0: what did you throw in the model? What did you emphasize? What were some of the stuff that you maybe de-emphasized this year as in years past? Because like I said, we do at least have some data here to pull from. We can look at our old models and see what worked and what didn't.
1: Approach is obviously where you start with, like I mentioned, second shot golf course, and that's a typical Nicklaus design if you've ever played any of these courses. So approach is where you maybe start, middle, and end, I think here. In terms of off the tee, I didn't know which way to go necessarily. I didn't want to emphasize distance too much nor accuracy. I think that this is a good like total driving week. Mm-hmm. If you don't know where to go, which is a cross between distance and accuracy, and then you add that up for the ranking. So that is where I went. Par fives, like Kelly mentioned, 550 to 600 in specific, 450 to 500 in the par fours. Around the green and scrambling. This is one of the toughest scrambling courses on the PGA Tour. So you are going to have to be very good if you include some sand saves. I don't necessarily blame you. I may end up doing that. And then bogey avoidance, very important here. I think the scoring has gotten back under control here at this course, you know, where it's between 7 and like 12 or 13 under, and not like the 18, 19 under that Cantlay shot when he won here.
0: Yeah, Scotty wins last year at 10 under, but just to kind of let you know how quickly it goes down there, T12 was even par. So if that kind of tells you what was going on with all of that one, to further what we're talking about with putting a little bit here, Scotty actually lost very, very little, basically even to the field, loses 0.014 strokes on putting. Russell Henley finishes T5, actually losing a half a stroke putting. So kind of let you know that the putting de-emphasis here, if you're trying to build your own model, what you might want to put in there. However, one thing does ring clear in most of these guys last year, and as Wes just mentioned, that around the green, Scotty gained a full stroke on the field over the course, but then you get into Ben Griffin, you get into Nick Taylor, you get into Russell Henley, all of those guys, nearly a stroke on the field there around the green as well. If you're going to have these small, tough to hold greens, then it is certainly going to test your around the green game. So that's something if you're throwing in the model. But for me, basically what these guys said here, maybe I put a little bit more distance on it than they did. When we come back, we'll get to Wes and Kelly's picks.
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6: And Spurs. 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
8: Weather is one of like the banes of our existence because not only is it difficult to predict, when it comes, it completely changes handicaps of the race.
9: Yeah, and every track is a little bit different. There isn't really a blanket statement you can make. Look, at Naira, usually when it rains like this, you want speed on the dirt. Usually speed will really hold well on those sloppy tracks up there. Churchill, maybe more of a mid-pack type of track when you get those off the turf races and they go onto the dirt.
8: You mentioned like you don't always know how the track's going to play. Like you'd love to say a blanket statement like Naira, speed's always good. There are days at Saratoga where you want to close when it rains. Always check the weather. And also, when it does rain, pay attention to the racetrack even more than you would when it is not raining, because you'll often be able to get some glimmers of foresight into what is going to happen and where you want to be when you're on that racetrack.
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0: when they have been awesome all year long. So 16-1 just seemed like an absurd price in that market, in my opinion. And then there are a couple, two of the head-to-head point spreads markets I think are worth a look. The top one that came to mind for me was Marner minus a point and a half against Sebastian Aho, because it's plus 110 on Marner, who already leads the NHL postseason in points, and you imagine is just going to continue to build on that, compared to Aho, who has 7 points in 13 games, 4 in the last 9. So that was just another, just a couple misprices I think are worth capitalizing on if you can.
1: All right. Excellent. This is something I do commonly on Follow the Money. When a guest is talking so eloquently about a prop or a market or with dynamite analysis, I get to my phone immediately and go look for places to bet that. So I'm shopping right now. How many places actually offer that you know of?
0: I know for which one, shots on goal or the head-to-head?
1: The shots on goal.
0: I know that BetMGM and DraftKings both have it. I believe FanDuel does as well.
1: Beautiful. Okay.
2: All right, Stormy. We kept you for 2 segments. What's on the dinner agenda here? What do we get?
0: I mean, you already said it's chicken and green beans and rice. It's so boring. But
2: for those who don't know, Stormy Bonatoni usually has dinner. It's like a scoop of ice cream with Fluffernutter with Nerds on top. And then she's like, I don't know. Why my stomach's bothering me? This is crazy.
0: JVT was sickened when I told him how I eat my fruit with what I call fruit dip, Mitch. It is marshmallow fluff and cream cheese mixed together.
1: Oh,
0: and it is insanely good.
1: Awful.
0: Insanely good.
1: So bad.
2: Yep. Thank you. Exactly. Good thing we only have 10 seconds left. All right.
1: No kidding.
2: Stormy, thank you. Yep. At Storm Bonatoni. I'll see you tomorrow on Money Moves.
1: Thanks, Stormy.
2: When we come back, NBA Finals. We got a lot to get to when it comes to Knicks versus Spurs.
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1: Since 1914, Greer Limestone and Asphalt have been laying the groundwork for America's roads, buildings, and bridges. 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But Greer doesn't stop at rock. 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
2: I'm Kate Burdett on the Ohio News Network. A new bipartisan Ohio Senate bill seeks to provide transparency for the school voucher program. ONN's Kristen McFarland reports.
3: Critics argue the program diverts much-needed money from public schools, while supporters maintain it represents a separate investment in students. Ohio spent more than $1 billion on private school vouchers during the 2025 fiscal year. Now, a new bipartisan bill is seeking to increase transparency for private schools that receive state funding. Ohio Senate Bill 443 would require the state auditor to conduct an annual review of the funds received by schools participating in the EdChoice program.
2: The city of Toledo is taking another shot at a water tower project. Heather Pauloff of ONN affiliate WTOL-TV has details.
4: Council members will meet to reconsider a special use permit for a pair of 2 million gallon water towers near Silver Creek Elementary. The project is part of the city's $85 million water infrastructure upgrade designed to improve water pressure and emergency capacity. Supporters call the towers critical to future demand, while people who live nearby say they're concerned about property values, green space, and construction. The proposal failed by one vote last week.
2: And Ohio State University is proposing a 3% tuition increase for new in-state students starting in the fall. I'm Kate Burdett on the Ohio News Network.
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7: Good morning. I'm John Walkup with your 7 News headlines on this Wednesday, June 3rd. Dozens of people filled the Steubenville High School auditorium yesterday for a public hearing on a proposed city mineral lease. City leaders say the plan will lease underground mineral rights on several parcels, including Beatty Park, to the oil and gas industry. Notices were sent to property owners within 500 feet of the area outlining the proposal, which would not involve surface use. No decision has been made yet, and the mayor is encouraging residents with questions to attend the next council meeting. Stay with 7 News for updates. Covering Ohio County, Wheeling City Council is putting new rules in place for flag displays at Heritage Board and other public gathering spaces. The move comes after the Friendlier City Project asked to fly the original Pride flag for Pride Month. In a 3-2 vote, with two members absent, Council decided only the U.S., West Virginia, and Wheeling flags can be flown at the site. Mayor Magruder says groups can still display flags around Heritage Board, as the decision only affects the three permanent flagpoles. Well, meantime, Wheeling Mayor Denny Magruder has announced a new task force aimed at tackling homelessness. He says it will be led by faith-based leaders and include public safety, social services, mental health, and addiction experts, along with business and city officials. Magruder says closing the homeless camp was the right decision, but acknowledges concerns from residents who say it's impacting downtown. He adds that moving forward, the rule of law will be enforced. Mayor Magruder is urging residents to report suspicious activity, noting more cameras are being added downtown and along the waterfront. Well, after more than four decades of helping children with special needs, one local woman is being honored in a special way with a bench now dedicated in her name. Debbie Joseph currently sits on the board of directors for Easter Seals Rehabilitation Center as secretary. She started as a volunteer after the birth of her first daughter. To honor her many years of service, the organization dedicated a bench at the Wheeling Splash Pad in her name. Debbie tells us she's humbled and overwhelmed by that honor. And WTRF is giving back for our company's Founders Day. We're collecting hygiene and cleaning supplies for the House of the Carpenter now through June 11th. You can drop off donations here at the station located at 96 16th Street in Wheeling from 9 a.m. to 4 p.m. on weekdays. That's a look at your 7 News headlines. Have a wonderful Wednesday. I'm Johnny Walkup, working for
8: 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With a look at your local weather forecast for your Wednesday. Partly to mostly sunny skies. Daytime high near 81. Partly cloudy overnight 59. Look for plenty of sunshine, just a few clouds around for your Thursday with temperatures in the mid-80s. Have yourself a great day, everyone. From the Watchdog, I'm Darnell Foster.
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11: West Virginia is at home this weekend for those Super Regionals. It's a best-of-three series against Cal Poly. The West Virginia State High School Softball Championships continue this morning with the second day for both Class Quad A and Class AAA. Day one was dominated by pitching with three perfect games, including one in the first game of the day for Class Quad A, with Cabell Midland's Drea Watts not allowing a base runner and a 9-0 five-inning run rule win against Jefferson.
12: Watts gets the sign. The next pitch, it's chopped to the shortstop. Short hop gobbled up by Conrad. Throw across the diamond in time and abbreviated perfection for Drea Watts. A perfect game as she faces the minimum, strikes out 11 of them, and Cabell Midland moves on in the winner's bracket.
11: Winfield's Maddie Carroll matched Watts in AAA with a five-inning perfect game in an 8-0 win against Brook. Then University's Maddie Campbell put together the most dominant performance of the day, striking out 17 in seven perfect innings against Washington.
13: Here it comes. And there's the called third strike. She completes the perfect game. Maddie Campbell, 17th strikeout. She does not allow a base runner.
11: More history made in the Class Quad A bracket Tuesday with Morgantown beating Hurricane 1-0 in the program's first ever state tournament game. Maddie Wisman threw a complete game shutout and says they want to keep making program first this week.
14: We already made history by coming down here. We made more by winning our first game at the state tournament. It means so much to this group of seniors, this whole team, this coaching staff. It's our last year for a lot of us, so coming down here and making a big entrance is huge for us.
11: The winner's bracket semifinals are set in South Charleston. Morgantown taking on Cabell Midland in Class Quad A, to be followed by George Washington against University. In Class AAA, John Marshall faces Kaiser, while rivals Herbert Hoover and Winfield meet in the second game of the day. You can follow along with the entire tournament at WVMetroNews.com, including live play-by-play coverage, highlights, recaps, and scores throughout the day. The brackets are set for the West Virginia High School Baseball Championships. Those start this Saturday at Jack Cook Field in Huntington. It all begins with the top seed in Class A's Huntington St. Joseph's against Trinity Christian. You can find the full schedule with first-round pairings at WVMetroNews.com. Morning news time is 6:21.
2: I'm Kate Burdett on the Ohio News Network. A new bipartisan Ohio Senate bill seeks to provide transparency for the school voucher program. ONN's Kristen McFarland reports.
3: Critics argue the program diverts much-needed money from public schools, while supporters maintain it represents a separate investment in students. Ohio spent more than $1 billion on private school vouchers during the 2025 fiscal year. Now, a new bipartisan bill is seeking to increase transparency for private schools that receive state funding. Ohio Senate Bill 443 would require the state auditor to conduct an annual review of the funds received by schools participating in the EdChoice program.
2: The city of Toledo is taking another shot at a water tower project. Heather Pauloff of ONN affiliate WTOL-TV has details.
4: Council members will meet to reconsider a special use permit for a pair of 2 million gallon water towers near Silver Creek Elementary. The project is part of the city's $85 million water infrastructure upgrade designed to improve water pressure and emergency capacity. Supporters call the towers critical to future demand, while people who live nearby say they're concerned about property values, green space, and construction. The proposal failed by one vote last week.
2: And Ohio State University is proposing a 3% tuition increase for new in-state students starting in the fall. I'm Kate Burdett on the Ohio News Network.
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7: Good morning. I'm John Walkup with your 7 News headlines on this Wednesday, June 3rd. Dozens of people filled the Steubenville High School auditorium yesterday for a public hearing on a proposed city mineral lease. City leaders say the plan will lease underground mineral rights on several parcels, including Beatty Park, to the oil and gas industry. Notices were sent to property owners within 500 feet of the area outlining the proposal, which would not involve surface use. No decision has been made yet, and the mayor is encouraging residents with questions to attend the next council meeting. Stay with 7 News for updates. Covering Ohio County, Wheeling.

0: by faith-based leaders and include public safety, social services, mental health, and addiction experts, along with business and city officials. Magruder says closing the homeless camp was the right decision, but acknowledges concerns from residents who say it's impacting downtown. He adds that moving forward, the rule of law will be enforced. Mayor Magruder is urging residents to report suspicious activity, noting more cameras are being added downtown and along the waterfront. Well, after more than four decades of helping children with special needs, one local woman is being honored in a special way with a bench now dedicated in her name. Debbie Joseph currently sits on the board of directors for Easter Seals Rehabilitation Center as secretary. She started as a volunteer after the birth of her first daughter. To honor her many years of service, the organization dedicated a bench at the Wheeling Splash Pad in her name. Debbie tells us she's humbled and overwhelmed by that honor. And WTRF is giving back for our company's Founders Day. We're collecting hygiene and cleaning supplies for the House of the Carpenter now through June 11th. You can drop off donations here at the station located at 96 16th Street in Wheeling from 9 a.m. to 4 p.m. on weekdays. That's a look at your 7 News headlines. Have a wonderful Wednesday. I'm Johnny Walkup, working for
1: Hello, everyone. From the Watchdog, I'm Darnell Foster with a look at your local weather forecast for your Wednesday. Partly to mostly sunny skies. Daytime high near 81. Partly cloudy overnight 59. Look for plenty of sunshine, just a few clouds around for your Thursday with temperatures in the mid-80s. Have yourself a great day, everyone. From the Watchdog, I'm Darnell Foster.
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0: They say you can't take the lottery with you. 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
14: 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Completing the story of Zach Roper's big red horse sucker he caught fishing at Kanawha Falls last month, the Fayette County angler told me in a recent edition of West Virginia Outdoors that he wasn't sure what he had since he was rigged up for carp.
15: I was a little confused because it didn't feel like either of the target species when I was pulling it in. The way it was fighting, it definitely felt different. And then once I saw it, I saw what it was and knew that she was an old girl.
14: What was she doing as far as a different fight from the carp?
15: Just like more head shaking, and like it was just a different run. It just didn't seem right. Hard to describe. I've only probably caught maybe half a dozen of that species. They're pretty rare.
14: Were you guys able to return it back to the water after you got it certified?
15: Oh yeah, absolutely. Yes, it swam off very well. Yeah, but that was my main concern, was just making sure that the fish just got back in there safe.
14: And Zach's fish was 6.46 pounds and 25.43 inches, both new records, and he was able to release it, as he said. Red horse, where I grew up, were one of the more common species, along with carp, that guys would take with a bow and arrow out of the river. I'm Chris Lawrence with Outdoors Today on Metro News, the voice of West Virginia. 6:38 on the morning news. Let's go back to the sports desk and get another update with Daniel Woods. Daniel, you had a perfect game in the softball tournament yesterday.
16: That's right, Chris. We didn't just have one perfect game. We had three perfect games, two in class quad A and another in class triple A. A dominant day of pitching for the first day of the class triple A and class quad A West Virginia State High School Softball Championships. Drea Watts from Cabell Midland started it off with five perfect innings and a run rule victory against Jefferson. Maddie Carroll from Winfield did the same in their victory against Brooke. Then University's Maddie Campbell was dominant with 17 strikeouts over seven innings without a base runner. So Drea Watts, Maddie Carroll, and Maddie Campbell, all with perfect games on day one of the Class Quad A and Class AAA State Softball Championships. More history made for one of the state's athletic powerhouses as well. Morgantown is at the state softball tournament for the first time in school history and picked up their first state tournament win 1-0 with Kira Smith driving in the only run against Hurricane.
14: Here's the pitch, and it's chopped off the plate. That will get through up the middle. It's a base hit. Here comes Wisman around third. She slides in ahead of the throw, and Morgantown breaks through here in the fourth inning. An RBI hit by Kara Smith.
16: Morgantown will face top seed Cabell Midland in the winner's bracket semifinals. The Knights taking care of Jefferson. Shortstop Becca Conrad says they're confident coming in as the number one seed and defending state champs.
17: Lots of us have been here before, and we know, like, yeah, we are the one seed going in, but anything can happen here. It doesn't matter if you're the one seed or the eighth seed. Things happen all the time, so I think keeping the energy up and playing one game at a time is a great way to start out.
16: The other Quad A winners bracket semi pits, number 3 George Washington against number 2 University, both advancing behind strong pitching performances. Of course, mentioned Maddie Campbell with her perfect game. She says the Hawks are just getting started.
18: We'll definitely take the good out of this game. You know, we had a strong defense. We got hits when we needed. That was crucial. Not our best offensive performance, but we'll bounce back like we always do.
16: Hurricane and Parkersburg South are both still alive in the loser's bracket after winning elimination games on Tuesday. The Class AAA bracket resumes this morning as well, with top seed John Marshall taking on Kaiser and Herbert Hoover facing Winfield. Point Pleasant and Pikeview await opponents for elimination games in Class AAA later today. The stage is set for the West Virginia State High School Baseball Championships. The first round matchup set in all four classes. Play begins at Jack Cook Field in Huntington on Saturday with the number one seed in Class A, Huntington St. Joseph's, taking on Trinity Christian. That'll be followed by the other three Class A quarterfinals. The other top seeds include Wheeling Central Catholic in AA, with the Maroon Knights aiming to defend their 2025 state title, along with Bridgeport in Class AAA and George Washington in Quad A. Find the full schedule and pairings for each class at WVMetroNews.com. The West Virginia baseball team is moving on to the NCAA Super Regionals, thanks in no small part to Bridgeport alum Ben McDougal. The left-hander threw five innings to help the Mountaineers avoid elimination against Kentucky on Sunday. And then after Monday night's regional clinching win, he says he made sure his teammates knew just how special that moment was.
19: I remember looking at after both the games, looking at all the guys, especially some of the freshmen, because I mean, I've been doing this for a while now. I just looked them in the face and I said, take this in, man. This is going to be one of the coolest things you ever experience in your entire life.
16: West Virginia is at home this weekend for the Super Regionals. A noon first pitch on Friday for game one against Cal Poly. Noon Saturday, first pitch in the second game in the best of three series as well. Morning news time is 6:42.
20: I'm Kate Burdett on the Ohio News Network. A new bipartisan Ohio Senate bill seeks to provide transparency for the school voucher program. ONN's Kristen McFarland reports.
21: Critics argue the program diverts much-needed money from public schools, while supporters maintain it represents a separate investment in students. Ohio spent more than $1 billion on private school vouchers during the 2025 fiscal year. Now, a new bipartisan bill is seeking to increase transparency for private schools that receive state funding. Ohio Senate Bill 443 would require the state auditor to conduct an annual review of the funds received by schools participating in the EdChoice program.
20: The city of Toledo is taking another shot at a water tower project. Heather Pauloff of ONN affiliate WTOL-TV has details.
22: Council members will meet to reconsider a special use permit for a pair of 2 million gallon water towers near Silver Creek Elementary. The project is part of the city's $85 million water infrastructure upgrade designed to improve water pressure and emergency capacity. Supporters call the towers critical to future demand, while people who live nearby say they're concerned about property values, green space, and construction. The proposal failed by one vote last week.
20: And Ohio State University is proposing a 3% tuition increase for new in-state students starting in the fall. I'm Kate Burdett on the Ohio News Network.
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25: 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I'm John Walkup with your 7 News headlines on this Wednesday, June 3rd. Dozens of people filled the Steubenville High School auditorium yesterday for a public hearing on a proposed city mineral lease. City leaders say the plan will lease underground mineral rights on several parcels, including Beatty Park, to the oil and gas industry. Notices were sent to property owners within 500 feet of the area outlining the proposal, which would not involve surface use. No decision has been made yet, and the mayor is encouraging residents with questions to attend the next council meeting. Stay with 7 News for updates. Covering Ohio County, Wheeling City Council is putting new rules in place for flag displays at Heritage Board and other public gathering spaces. The move comes after the Friendlier City Project asked to fly the original Pride flag for Pride Month. In a 3-2 vote, with two members absent, council decided only the U.S., West Virginia, and Wheeling flags can be flown at the site. Mayor Magruder says groups can still display flags around Heritage Board, as the decision only affects the three permanent flagpoles. Well, meantime, Wheeling Mayor Denny Magruder has announced a new task force aimed at tackling homelessness. He says it will be led by faith-based leaders and include public safety, social services, mental health, and addiction experts, along with business and city officials. Magruder says closing the homeless camp was the right decision, but acknowledges concerns from residents who say it's impacting downtown. He adds that moving forward, the rule of law will be enforced. Mayor Magruder is urging residents to report suspicious activity, noting more cameras are being added downtown and along the waterfront. Well, after more than four decades of helping children with special needs, one local woman is being honored in a special way with a bench now dedicated in her name. Debbie Joseph currently sits on the board of directors for Easter Seals Rehabilitation Center as secretary. She started as a volunteer after the birth of her first daughter. To honor her many years of service, the organization dedicated a bench at the Wheeling Splash Pad in her name. Debbie tells us she's humbled and overwhelmed by that honor. And WTRF is giving back for our company's Founders Day. We're collecting hygiene and cleaning supplies for the House of the Carpenter now through June 11th. You can drop off donations here at the station located at 96 16th Street in Wheeling from 9 a.m. to 4 p.m. on weekdays. That's a look at your 7 News headlines. Have a wonderful Wednesday. I'm Johnny Walkup, working for
0: you. Hello, everyone. From the Watchdog, I'm Darnell Foster with a look at your local weather forecast for your Wednesday. Partly to mostly sunny skies. Daytime high near 81. Partly cloudy overnight, 59. Look for plenty of sunshine, just a few clouds around for your Thursday with temperatures in the mid-80s. Have yourself a great day, everyone. From the Watchdog, I'm Darnell Foster.
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2: When the governor says deficit, that evokes a certain thought. But I think what he's actually saying is we've been spending down into that reserve, and eventually that's gonna run out.
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0: In 1914, the same year the first commercial flight soared and the Panama Canal opened, Greer Industries was born. Herbert and Agnes Greer began in Morgantown, West Virginia, striking the first pick into the limestone formation that would become the backbone of one of the state's great industrial legacies. From the roads we drive on, the buildings we build, and the communities we serve, Greer Industries has been delivering quality for decades. At Greer Industries, we've been improving lives for more than a century.
1: That is the call of a ring-tailed lemur resonating through the wild lands of Madagascar. And that familiar sound is the call of an African elephant from the vast savannas of northern Kenya. These animals speak different languages, but they both have the same story to tell. Their species are in trouble, their habitats are being altered at a rapid rate, and damaged habitat means less food and less places to live. While we have reintroduced more than 40 endangered species, we cannot return them to a home that does not exist. Rescuing an animal is only half the battle. 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
12: Mountaineer pitcher Ben McDougal was an all-state performer during his high school days at Bridgeport. He started state tournament games in back-to-back seasons there, including in 2021 when he started the state championship game, won by Bridgeport 10-4 over Hurricane. McDougal and the Indians were back the next season as he started in the 2022 state tournament again against Hurricane. McDougal began his college baseball career at Potomac State. He won 12 games over 17 starts and 22 appearances in two seasons, now in his second year out of the WVU bullpen. McDougal battled injuries this season and had just 5 2/3 innings of work all year heading into the regional. McDougal finished Saturday's loss to Kentucky with 2/3 of an inning. Then he came back Sunday night and pitched a season and career-high 5 innings as the Mountaineers rallied to keep that series alive. McDougal had seen action late last year in the Super Regional against LSU. He's healthy and ready to contribute again during the 2026 postseason.
2: Nothing really too different. You know, I came back from injury, and it's just kind of been a process, and I stuck to the same process I had all the time last year that I found success with, and just kept working back, and the opportunity presented itself today. I was a little bit of frustration because, I mean, I think if I don't fall deep into those counts, those home runs aren't hit. So I just tried to reset and tell myself to attack early on, just stick to that. Oney looked at me, and he was like, "You good?" And I said, "I'm ready to go." And that was pretty much, I don't think, I mean, I was in that situation last year. I think they knew I could do it this year, too.
12: Mountaineer pitcher Ben McDougal. With the Golden Blue Report, I'm Kyle Wiggs, Metro News Sports.
14: 6:59 on the morning news. We've got more news coming up in the next hour. That will include today's commentary from TJ Meadows and the Entertainment Report. For Daniel Woods, I'm Chris Lawrence, and you're listening to Metro News, the voice of West Virginia.
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16: From ABC News, I'm Sherry Preston. Some of the biggest races from the Tuesday primaries are still up in the air, including in California, where Republican Steve Hilton and Democrat Javier Becerra are still neck and neck, with Tom Steyer in third. The top two vote-getters head for a runoff. Los Angeles Mayor Karen Bass, the top vote-getter in her re-election attempt.
17: We have led a grassroots campaign because we want to bring change to our city, and that's what we've been doing. And that's what we're going to continue to do.
16: Her likely November opponent, reality TV star Spencer Pratt.
18: The next 5 months is I'm going to have time to build out this team to show everybody the level of Democratic supporters that I have behind me.
16: President Trump's endorsement streak running into a roadblock in Iowa. His hand-picked candidate for governor, Republican Congressman Randy Feenstra, has conceded to his GOP opponent, Zach Lamb. He's expected to face Democrat Josh Turek in November. And in New Jersey, Democrats have chosen a nominee for a congressional race that could decide who controls the House after the midterms. The ceasefire talks between the U.S. and Iran stalled by more back-and-forth attacks. ABC's Karen Waugh.
19: An American warplane striking an oil tanker, which the U.S. says was trying to reach Iran in violation of the ongoing blockade. Iran then responding, launching missiles and drones on neighboring Kuwait and Bahrain, targeting civilian boats. Then another wave of drones aimed at American forces in Kuwait. The U.S. military says the drones and projectiles were shot down.
16: Air defenses in Bahrain intercepted three missiles and several drones fired by Iran. The head of the Bahrain Defense Force says that following drone attacks at Kuwait's airport, which was closed overnight but has since partially reopened. Unknown hostages still inside a bank in downtown Bakersfield, California, where police say a suspect is holding them, claiming to have a bomb. 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
16: A vigil held on Tuesday for the six family members shot and killed in the town of Muscatine, Iowa. Among those killed, Dakota Whitlow and his siblings. This is his fiancée, Audrey Perdue.
22: Myself and Dakota's loved ones are incredibly grateful for the kindness that we have received from the community as this difficult news has come to light.
16: Police say the gunman who died by suicide after the killings was related to most of the victims, the youngest of whom was only 13 years old. We're hearing from the mother of a teenager with special needs who hasn't been seen since a class trip to the Jersey Shore.
23: Devoris Carter's family says the 14-year-old was with a chaperone and a family member on the trip, but when that family member went to get something to eat, DeVoris went into the water with several other children while staff watched from shore.
0: There were no lifeguards present at all, and they still allowed these children that special needs to get into the water.
23: The other children were rescued by a police officer. The incident comes just days after a 12-year-old boy from Long Island drowned during a rafting trip on the Lehigh River in the Poconos.
16: That's ABC's Matt Rivers. The UK has ordered Google to allow news sites to opt out of having their online content scraped to feed Google's AI overviews. The Competition and Markets Authority watchdog is seeking to loosen the tech giant's stranglehold on the UK's online search market by forcing changes to the company's business practices. Sherry Preston, ABC News.
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4: I'm Kate Burdett on the Ohio News Network. A new bipartisan Ohio Senate bill seeks to provide transparency for the school voucher program. ONN's Kristen McFarland reports.
24: Critics argue the program diverts much-needed money from public schools, while supporters maintain it represents a separate investment in students. Ohio spent more than $1 billion on private school vouchers during the 2025 fiscal year. Now, a new bipartisan bill is seeking to increase transparency for private schools that receive state funding. Ohio Senate Bill 443 would require the state auditor to conduct an annual review of the funds received by schools participating in the EdChoice program.
4: The city of Toledo is taking another shot at a water tower project. Heather Pauloff of ONN affiliate WTOL-TV has details.
25: Council members will meet to reconsider a special use permit for a pair of 2 million gallon water towers near Silver Creek Elementary. The project is part of the city's $85 million water infrastructure upgrade designed to improve water pressure and emergency capacity. Supporters call the towers critical to future demand, while people who live nearby say they're concerned about property values, green space, and construction. The proposal failed by one vote last week.
4: And Ohio State University is proposing a 3% tuition increase for new in-state students starting in the fall. I'm Kate Burdett on the Ohio News Network.
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31: Hello everyone, from the Watchdog, I'm Darnell Foster with a look at your local weather forecast for your Wednesday,
2: Partly to mostly sunny skies. Daytime high near 81. Partly cloudy overnight 59. Look for plenty of sunshine, just a few clouds around for your Thursday with temperatures in the mid-80s. Have yourself a great day, everyone. From the Watchdog, I'm Darnell Foster.
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0: Good morning, Grand Valley. Here we go again. Your big gig is underway. We are your swinging soiree. It is 7:10 in the morning, and we are here from 7 until 10 in the morning. Well, actually, today, only till 9 o'clock in the morning. It's the Watchdog Morning Show. Bob Slider's over there. Good morning, sir. Hello. Waving at you.
1: Good morning, Howard.
0: I'm Howard Monroe, waving at you out there in Radio Land. You all can wave back if you'd like to, and you can even get engaged in the program. 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Those are the FrioStack auction service lines that make your involvement possible. Another good day in store today. Sunny, pushing close to 80 today. Right now, 49, Wheeling, Ohio County Airport, 52 at the Highlands. That's the warm spot. 49, St. Clairsville, Moundsville, and the cool spot right here, 46 degrees at the Watchdog Radio Network Studios. Bob, first of all, Paul Harvey's called Shop Talk. What is Shop Talk? I know some of you have been complaining that the streaming audio from the station was down the last several days. That's because we completely redid our website. So if you go to watchdognetwork.com, number one, it looks completely different than it did before. It's nice stream, clean lines, very just efficient looking. And also the listen live buttons are back. So for those of you who complained you couldn't listen live for a couple of days, that issue is resolved, and you can listen to WKKX or WVOY. And when we have extra sporting events, you have the extra sporting buttons there, too. 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It isn't the same. We redid it completely, and it's still a little work in progress. A couple more things have to be done. But it'll be a great compilation of every which way you can listen to us, including our YouTube live stream, which we'll be getting up and running here in a couple of days. It'll be right there on the website as well. So that's a little shop talk, as Paul Harvey used to say. Anybody know, half the audience know who Paul Harvey is, Bob, or am I?
1: No, they don't.
0: Actually, one of the greatest broadcasters of all time, I think, but the late, great Paul Harvey. So that was some shop talk. I want to make sure that I got it out for you, that you're aware of it. And again, those of you who have been complaining, and well, you should, I get it. You weren't able to listen online for a couple of days. That is all back and running again. A little personal story, Bob, and the story is not what it starts out to sound like. Grandson Teddy is today off to Gettysburg. It's a field trip with his friends from Lindsley School. And it is his first Now, Teddy's been all over the world, literally. He's been to Europe. He's been to Portugal. He's been to Spain. Nothing's been to Spain. He's been to Portugal, France, London, all around America. You know, he's been to Florida, and he's been to D.C. and so on. So it's not that he's not been around a lot. It's not that he doesn't travel a lot. This will be his first overnight experience with no parental supervision. Parents will not be with him. He'll be with his schoolmates, and of course there will be chaperones there as they head to Gettysburg for the day today. So it's going to be a kind of fun experience for him. I think he'll handle it quite well, but it is just one of those little tiny milestones, and probably means more, it probably distresses his parents more than it does me, you know. But oh my God, my little baby is he's going on his first out of town overnight adventure without me. So he's off and about to Gettysburg, and I'm sure he'll bring back some good stories and some good memories and have some fun. It's not his first time in Gettysburg. He and his dad went there on a camping trip last year. They took the camper and went up and camped for a weekend. But it's his first time without his parents. So, nope, it's different. First time overnight without parents.
1: It is. I remember those days, Howard. It's like you just got to let the bird fly. You just, as nervous as you may be, you think of all the horrible things that could happen, and you just got to say no. That when I was that age, you couldn't keep me back, so I can't keep him back.
0: And, you know, Teddy has this attitude, like, I can handle it. I can handle it. His mom and his dad, and more importantly, his grandma, are just, you know, now don't forget to do this. And are you going to have enough underwear? And what are you going to take me? You know, just all of this stuff. And Teddy, he was at our house last night as he was getting all the stuff prepared. And Teddy's just like, I got it. I know. I know what I need to do. I'll take care of it. And hopefully Nancy's not listening. Because he will look at me when his grandma says, when Nancy says something about, now, Teddy, you need to be sure to eat, you know, eat your dinner. He'll look at me and just roll his eyes like, Granddad, she's such a grandma, isn't she? but she is such a grandma. So, anyways, he should be up and about now, heading off to Gettysburg. So I told him you might want to go with him, Bob, but I thought probably that wouldn't be a good idea.
1: Did you explain to Teddy, the last time I was there was about 100 and about 163 years ago.
0: Yeah, so I did not mention that, so... Anyway, off he is to Gettysburg. Now, the real point of my story was not to talk about Teddy going to Gettysburg, although it is a milestone in his life, a first overnight trip without parents. But it was to talk about something that happened in our house last night. So we're in the house, and among other things, his mom is setting him up with something called Greenlight. I never heard of it. You probably never heard of it either, Greenlight, Bob. It's an app. It's an app for kids where the parents can put a little chunk of money into this app, and then the kids have a list of chores. So Teddy has a list of things, and when he checks a thing off, like he took the garbage out, or he cleaned his room, or he did whatever, read 20 minutes a day, that kind of thing, the app will automatically take money out of his reserve account and put it into his account that he can play around with. So it's a way for him to get money. And because he does things, so it's automatic. It's, you know, Bob, I don't know about you and me. I know with me, his age, they would just hand me a quarter and say, "Here's your money." I didn't need an app to do that, but he did it. But the point of that is not that the world changes and the kids have apps. I have never heard of this Greenlight, never looked into it, never knew there existed such a thing. So we were sitting in the living room talking about it and setting it up, and his mom and dad helping him get things ready, and then he left. And about 5 minutes later, do you know what showed up on my Facebook page?
1: A little bit of money?
0: No. Advertisements for Greenlight.
1: Ah, somebody was listening.
0: That's my point. Now, listen, I never did a single – I didn't go online. I didn't look anything up. I've never heard of this before, never looked at it previously. All we did was talk about it in my living room. And in less than an hour, Greenlight ads are popping up all over my Facebook page. And my wife says this morning she's getting Greenlight ads on her Facebook page. That's exactly right. I don't care what they say.
2: Oh, we're not listening to you. Why, for heaven's sakes. We're not
1: listening to you, Howard.
2: We're not listening.
0: Those devices... You know, I'm watching my phone right here. I'm afraid it's going to lash out and yell at me. Your phones, your Amazon personal assistants, they're listening. They're listening. And that's how never in my life have I ever heard of this Greenlight thing, and suddenly I get like 15 Greenlight ads. They're listening. They're listening, and they put up there. And that was the entire point of my story, was that they're out there. So be careful what you say. Be careful what you say. You know, if the worst that happens is you get extra advertisements on your social media, that's one thing. Sometimes I worry, you know, we have a little political conversations in our house, Bob. You know, there's a lot of political talk that goes on in the house. And I worry that sometimes somebody will say the wrong thing and pretty soon...
2: We understand you're talking treason in here of some kind, you know.
0: So I'm always telling everybody, shh, shh. My oldest son, Jason, who's a techie boy, I mean, that's what he does. He is a techie guy. He got rid of his Alexas. He says, I don't trust him. I just don't trust him.
1: You're going to be like John Gotti. Let's step outside and have this conversation.
0: Let's go into the basement where the air conditioner's on. That's Tony Soprano, right? Let's go into the basement. We'll turn that big, funky air conditioner on. But I do. I tell people sometimes the conversation gets a little what I would call dicey politically, and I was like, guys, I'll point to the Alexa and the machines. But anyways, last night it was just proof once again to me. I don't care what they tell us; they're listening to us through our devices. So be careful what you say, because they're listening. And the good news is something like this Greenlight app, and it shows up on my Facebook page. At least I know what they were listening to. The bad news is if they're listening to something and you don't know what they're listening to. So that's my little warning of the morning this morning. We've got a handful of things to get into today. Bob, City of Wheeling created a homeless task force 6 months after they closed the homeless camp. I think part of this is, from what I heard at the press conference yesterday, part of this is a realization of something that a lot of us said when they closed the homeless camp was, the homeless are going to go somewhere. And now they're seeing the homeless on the streets as opposed to in a camp. And so they're putting together a camp, a task force to try to deal with that issue. We'll talk about that in a minute or two here. And Mayor Denny Magruder coming by later on to share his thoughts on that with us as well. We talked about this policy on flagpoles at the Heritage Port yesterday. They approved that policy last night. Only the three flags, city, state, and federal flag, can be flown on the official flagpoles at Heritage Port. Now, as a texter or two kept telling me yesterday, they said people who want to come, the gay pride folks are going to be here in a week or so. We talked about the Italian festival. You can put your own flags up, but you can't put flags on the city flagpole. It was a weird vote because two council members weren't there, Bob. Ben Seidler and Connie Kane were not at the meeting. And it was a 3-2 vote. I wanted to see who was going to vote which way. Jerry Sklavinakis and Ty Thorngate voted against this policy, voted against limiting the flags on the poll. Denny and Dave Palmer, I asked the question yesterday, by the way, who proposed this ordinance? Dave said he did. Denny, Dave Palmer, and Mr. Acera from Warwood, the three of them voted in favor of it. So two people not there, 3-2 vote, so that approved that that policy.
1: Shane and I argued about it yesterday afternoon because I said, well, can't we make everybody happy? All right, you have those three flagpoles, add a fourth. And
0: ding, ding, ding, ding, ding,
1: when
0: ding,
1: the
0: ding.
1: Italians come, let them raise their Italian flag.
0: Absolutely.
1: When you have a war veteran like Woody Williams, let them raise that Marine flag up there.
0: Yeah.
1: But Shane said, when you open up that can of worms,
0: he's right.
1: If the KKK or some radical group wanted to come to Heritage Port, we would have to let them raise their flag.
0: Yep. My solution is exactly what you said. How about I get only the American state and city flag fly on the official city flagpole. Why don't we put up an event flagpole? An event flagpole where whatever event is going on there can fly their flag on that flagpole. It's not in competition with. It's not as if you're acting like it's the same as the American flag, but have an event flagpole. But Shane is right, and
1: But Jerry's a lawyer.
0: I know.
1: He's a very good lawyer. Why isn't Jerry afraid of that?
0: Jerry's concern, as I understand it, and we'll talk more with the mayor about this, and maybe he can elucidate it better. Jerry Sklavinakis articulated his concern was more on the timing. He felt it was really awkward. Last week, the gay pride people come and say, can we fly a flag? And this week, they put up this policy that says, no, you can't. And his concern was over the timing. He says, the policy isn't bad, but the timing makes it look like we're being anti-gay. And he says, that's not the point of this. It's just that we have to look at beyond this one flag or the Italian flag for Italian Fest or the, you know, the Woody Williams flag or whatever. And they're right. You know, what happens when the KKK wants to come to
1: And
0: town?
1: I said, you tell the KKK they're not welcome.
0: Well, I'll tell you what. It would, Bob, you wouldn't have 12 hours before you'd be in court on
1: That's
0: that.
1: That's what Shane said.
0: You'd be before you'd be in court on that. And probably philosophically, listen to that phrase, philosophically, I agree with that. You have to let everybody have their say. As a practical matter, part of me sometimes says, you know what? Let's do it and see what happens. See if somebody comes and challenges us. But again, I don't want to speak for Jerry Sklavinakis. And Jerry, you want to call, tell me, text me, whatever. I think if I understood what he said last night at council, it's not that he was opposed to the policy, but he felt the timing made them look, I guess, anti-gay. I don't know if he used that phrase, but you know, the gay pride people show up 2 weeks ago and say, hey, can we fly the flag? And 2 weeks later, you start a policy that says nobody can fly the flag. There's some logic to it, but it doesn't look good. So I think that's why Jerry voted against. I believe I'm correct about that. Anyways, Mayor Magruder coming in to talk about that and the homeless situation coming up a little bit later on this morning.

0: particularly after Denny joins us, Mayor Magruder joins us. He's going to be on the phone because I think Denny's on his heading off on vacation or heading out of town for a while. But he did agree to drop by telephonically. Is that a word? Telephonically this morning.
1: On the phone.
0: On the phone with us. It's 7:25, 25 after the hour, the Watchdog Morning Show with Slider and Monroe.
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0: 728 Watchdog Morning Show underway. Slider Monroe and y'all out there in radio land. A couple of texts coming in on our issues that we've already gotten into this morning. The flagpole situation, the city of Wheeling down at Heritage Port, and also the homeless situation. 304-214-1600. Howard, I think this is a person just feels like this is much ado about nothing. Howard, how about a flagpole that says, "You hurt my feelings"? Shouldn't that cover? Shouldn't that cover it? I hear what you're saying, Texter. I hear what you're saying. Yes, the Texter says, Howard, probably not for public consumption. And he's correct. I don't want to say this on air. It's an explanation for something we talked about earlier. I'll share it with you, Bob. The rest of you will just have to live without knowing it.
1: It's a secret.
0: It's a secret. That is a text, Texter. That is a. It's a really good point. Thank you. And again, it's not for public consumption because it has to do with personal lives of different people that I don't think are anybody's business. So good. Thank you for that text. I did not know that. 304-214-1600, 304-214-1600. Join us if you would like to. Bob, can we do just a couple of real quick top-of-the-morning stories this morning?
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0: You know, the company Wallet Hub sends out info almost every day. They rank different cities and states on all different kinds of things. Two different reports out this week in West Virginia. Both of them are interesting to me. This one does not surprise me, Bob. And I think when I said this, you said something like, "Oh, really?" West Virginia.

0: ranks last in the nation for income levels.
1: Oh, really?
0: Yeah. The personal finance company compared all 50 states and Washington, D.C., looking at a variety of different factors. They all, you know, this is statistical. They look at all different kinds of facts and figures and so on. And West Virginia is 51st overall for income level. Our income is the worst in the nation, or the lowest in the nation, compared to anybody else. 48th for average annual income of our high income earners. Okay, the top 5% of our state, Bob, rank 48th. Our high income earners, our rich people,
1: out
0: are still 48th in the country for ranking. Median annual income, which is a good point for kind of like everybody, ranked 49th. The bottom 20% of the income earners in this in our state ranked 47th. But added together, West Virginia is last in the nation, el numero endo, of income levels. I guess it's not a surprise, but boy, isn't that just as depressing as all get out? That we're, it's not quite the same as, but it's essentially saying we're the poorest state in the country.
1: Yeah, and if you look closely at that list, you'll see shoe salesman and radio producer. We're bringing the quota way down.
0: Way down. Well, apparently, again, even our richest, the richest people in our state, the top 5%, are still 48th in the country. So we're just not doing too well here. Now, there's another one that I found interesting. This is another Wallet Hub report that came out. We are ranked second, number two in the country, for racial equality in education. That is really interesting to me. It looked at a lot of things. We are sixth in the country for the share of adults that have at least a high school degree. That's good. Sixth for share of adults with at least a bachelor's degree. We rank eighth in the country on standardized test scores. We rank fifth in the country for public high school graduation rate. You know, all this talk about how bad our schools are, but these numbers are actually,
1: surprising.
0: We're in the top five, six in the country. And they also looked at racial equality. Are the various races equally represented in our school system and properly represented? And we're number two in the country. So that also, the income level does not surprise me. This thing does surprise me that we are number two in the country for racial equality. And again, looking at all of the income, looking at all the education stats they put forward here, for everybody who says, West Virginia, we're terrible. Our education system is terrible. Do I believe there's room to improve our education system? Surely there is. But these numbers are really not that bad. So thanks to Wallet Hub for those two reports that come out. I get those, Bob, almost every day. I mean, probably 90% of the time I just skip over them. They're always interesting, but not worth spending time on. But those two kind of caught my attention. Let's go back to the text line, 304-214-1600. Howard, after all the hamburger talk last week, we went to Buffalo Wild Wings. Don't know who this is. We went to Buffalo Wild Wings. Remember, they ranked number one in the national chain for hamburgers. Drum roll, please. Two double burgers, two fries, two large drinks, $21.39 with tax. That's not bad. That's not bad at all.
1: Really reasonable.
0: And the texter says the burgers were excellent. All right. So that's a follow-up to our conversation about hamburger. I'm sorry. And that was garbage talk.
1: Yeah, not too much of that, Howard. But that's the same thing as to me as going to Red Lobster and thinking about getting a steak. I bet they have great steaks. But I'm not going to have a steak. Give me some of that shrimp over there.
0: You're absolutely right. That's right. Buffalo Wild Wings.
1: I want the wings.
0: I'm going for a burger. You know, I mean, that's a good point. But I do appreciate our texter.
1: Thank you, texter.
0: Following up on that. They tested to see if what the national survey said was true, that, Buffalo Wild Wings was listed on at least two different reports as the number one national chain. In the country. Somebody sent me a text. This is different. I have to look at the timing on this. This says Mississippi is the lowest income state in the United States. The Wallet Hub says it's West Virginia. This one says Mississippi. So Again, exactly what numbers you're looking at, and if the texter's info is correct, and if it's apples to apples, well, as always, thank God for Mississippi. It keeps us, if that's true, it keeps us from being the last one around. All right, those are a couple of the top of the morning stories I wanted to share with you here this morning on the Watchdog Morning Show. I just thought they were kind of intriguing. Coming up later on, Wheeling Mayor Denny Magruder, we're going to talk about the homeless task force formed yesterday. What's the point of it? What are they going to try and do? What's the objective? Who's going to serve on it? And then we'll talk a bit more about this new policy on what flags can be flown officially at the Heritage Port. That's when Mayor Magruder joins us. Coming up a little bit later on. And again, you can join us at 304-214-1600, 304-214-1600, if you would like to. Right now, let's swing over to, at 7:36, 24 to the hour, Watchdog Morning Show, swing over to Johnny Walkup. He's got Ohio Valley headlines, and then another warm day coming up, turning close to hot today. Zach will have that for us in a bit.
2: Good morning. I'm John Walkup with your 7 News headlines on this Wednesday, June 3rd. Dozens of people filled the Steubenville High School auditorium yesterday for a public hearing on a proposed city mineral lease. City leaders say the plan will lease underground mineral rights on several parcels, including Beatty Park, to the oil and gas industry. Notices were sent to property owners within 500 feet of the area outlining the proposal, which would not involve surface use. No decision has been made yet, and the mayor is encouraging residents with questions to attend the next council meeting. Stay with 7 News for updates. Covering Ohio County, Wheeling City Council is putting new rules in place for flag displays at Heritage Port and other public gathering spaces. The move comes after the Friendlier City Project asked to fly the original Pride flag for Pride Month. In a 3-2 vote, with two members absent, Council decided only the U.S., West Virginia, and Wheeling flags can be flown at the site. Mayor Magruder says groups can still display flags around Heritage Port, as the decision only affects the three permanent flagpoles. Well, meantime, Wheeling Mayor Denny Magruder has announced a new task force aimed at tackling homelessness. He says it will be led by faith-based leaders and include public safety, social services, mental health, and addiction experts, along with business and city officials. Magruder says closing the homeless camp was the right decision, but acknowledges concerns from residents who say it's impacting downtown. He adds that moving forward, the rule of law will be enforced. Mayor Magruder is urging residents to report suspicious activity, noting more cameras are being added downtown and along the waterfront. Well, after more than four decades of helping children with special needs, one local woman is being honored in a special way with a bench now dedicated in her name. Debbie Joseph currently sits on the board of directors for Easter Seals Rehabilitation Center as secretary. She started as a volunteer after the birth of her first daughter. To honor her many years of service, the organization dedicated a bench at the Wheeling Splash Pad in her name. Debbie tells us she's humbled and overwhelmed by that honor. And WTRF is giving back for our company's Founders Day. We're collecting hygiene and cleaning supplies for the House of the Carpenter now through June 11th. 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That's a look at your 7 News headlines. Have a wonderful Wednesday. I'm Johnny Walkup, working for you.
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0: It is 7:40, 20 till the hour. Watchdog Morning Show. We're on a Wednesday edition, halfway through the week. 304-214-1600. I always let you know the lines are available to use as you choose. The text line there, or you can always call us, 304-232-8255. Whatever's on your mind, we'll get into it. The two big issues we're talking about today, and Mayor Magruder going to join us next hour, the two things in the city of Wheeling: our homeless task force formed. Because I think the city has seen what I think we had said on this show: when you close the homeless camp, homeless got to go somewhere. And now they're kind of wandering the street. I hate to say there, that sounds pejorative, but now they're kind of wandering the street, and they got to do something about it. So the homeless task force created. We'll talk to Magruder about that, and also we'll talk to the mayor about the decision to put to make a policy on flagpoles. The city flagpole at Heritage Port will only fly the American flag, the state flag, and the city flag, and no event flags can fly on that flagpole. Get into that coming up later on as well. Going to be another great day today, I think, going from warm to almost hot as the week moves on. Let's get all the details from Zach Gask. We have the Big 7, WTRF-TV. Good morning, Zach.
1: Hey, good morning, Howard. Yeah, definitely. Well, if I can find my words, I'll tell you. Not a good start. I promise. The weather is going to be nice today. Don't let my words scare you there a little bit. The weather. I'm just so.
0: You're excited.
1: That's probably the word I was looking for. Just so amazed at how well this forecast is going to be today that I can't even find my words to describe it. I'm over here sounding like Porky Pig. But yeah, the weather is going to be another nice day for us today. And I know we're starting off a little on the cool side, but I think we're going to warm up many areas close to 80 today. So quite the temperature turnaround from finish.
0: And we've already started to move up. We've picked up about 5 degrees since I got here this morning. So I'll check the temperatures in a minute or two. But basically, we're already working our way up there. As I said, we're kind of going to go, I think, this week. This may be the turnaround day. If I look at the outgoing forecast of the rest of the week, this may be the turnaround day from a pleasant and warm to pleasant and hot. I think we're going to, once we're going to be close to 80 today and into 80s later the week. So it'll become not just warm, but it's going to be hot.
1: Yeah, that's definitely what I'm seeing here too. Kind of just the overall pattern's going to shift a little bit. So again, still going to be dry for most of it, but we're going to notice our temperatures start to heat up into the 80s. I think starting tomorrow, really, we're going to be close to 80 today. We're probably going to be in the 80s tomorrow, and that's probably going to go through the weekend and into next week as well. So again, feeling more like what people expect summer to feel like. It's going to be pretty warm. Maybe hot to some people, and it's going to be mild at night, which I know is a big thing people love to hear. Probably gone with these chilly mornings that we're going to see. You know, as we get closer to, say, you know, late June, July, it seems like these chilly nights are going to become very few and far between, and this might be the last chilly night for a while. I have no idea, but we can't see out that far. But I would assume as we get closer to July, kind of the heart of the summer, these 40s and 50s, unless there's a really, really abnormally strong weather system that comes through and knocks down the humidity a little bit, I think we're going to be pretty mild at night, warm in the afternoons here, looks like throughout this summer. Maybe we won't see our next chilly morning till the fall, hopefully.
0: And, it's going to be but it's going to be a dry week, at least during the week. Now, by the weekend, we might see some rain. Is that right?
1: Yeah, it looks like we'll have a quick moving weather system move through. It shouldn't be quick, not quick moving. It's going to be kind of a prolonged weather system. So we're going to see some scattered afternoon showers and storms, I think Saturday and Sunday. But I think Saturday night we could see the best chance of rain. Again, I still think it might be on the on the hit or miss side, but maybe more widespread coverage of those scattered storms Saturday night. And then Sunday, of course, we'll have the chance of that as well. But it looks like it's just a Saturday and Sunday thing. It looks like by the time we get to Monday of next week, things start quieting down again. So overall, it might be an unsettled weekend, but I don't think it's going to be a washout. We'll probably have periods of dry weather, maybe some storms passing over every once in a while. So again, so we'll have to look out for that. Still got some details to work out about that forecast. So stuff surely not set in stone yet, but it looks like confidence is increasing that we could see some rain this weekend, especially Saturday night, and the afternoon on Sunday.
0: We have had a really good, at least springtime, I've called almost summery week this past week, and it looks like the rest of the week is going to be that as well. Is this going to be the pattern for the summer? Have you guys had a chance to take a look at sort of the long-term summer forecast? What are we expecting? I mean, we had such a bizarre winter. I would love to see this kind of weather stick with us for most of the summer. We have not had a really, really good, pleasant summer for a couple of years. We get a few days of good stuff in the last couple of years. We've got a few days of good stuff, and then, you know, the temperature changes or the rain comes in. So have you had a chance to look at a long-term forecast?
1: Well, not yet, but you can kind of, you know, I know you've asked me about the El Nino happening here. So, again, that'll have some factor on our temperatures. And, you know, the overall outlook for what El Nino can do may not shape up exactly, but it kind of gives us a good idea of what we could expect. I think for us that would probably be near, maybe slightly above normal temperatures, and maybe a wetter summer, maybe. I know the most wet conditions usually over the southeast. That's usually how that favors that. But it should see maybe a little more rain this summer. Can maybe also see with that, of course, maybe a little bit more muggy outside as well. Temperatures probably in the 80s and 90s, you know, maybe just slightly above where we should be for that time of the year. But overall, I think probably a normal summer. Honestly, you know, still, summer's always going to be hot. You know, whether it's 2 degrees above where it should be or not, really doesn't make that big of a difference when it's in the 90s. So, overall, I think maybe it could be on the wetter side, but overall, I think you know, it's probably going to be maybe a normal summer. But of course, you know, that's just kind of an outlook. We'll see how it actually shapes up here when the Climate Prediction Center. I'll actually probably take a look at the Climate Prediction Center's. They're the one that issues that 3-month outlook for the summertime. So I'll probably take a look at that here very soon.
0: Well, 3-month outlook or not, here's what I would say. Well, we've got great days like we had pretty much all this past week, certainly this weekend, and it looks like most of this week as well. Take advantage of them. I mean, if the weather is good, do good weather stuff. Don't say, oh, wait till tomorrow, because tomorrow may end up being, you know, different, or next week may end up being frigid or rainy or whatever. Yeah. So when you got good weather, you know, take advantage of it. I speak for myself. I don't do enough springtime, summertime stuff. I always say I'm going to, and I don't. So when the weather is good, get out and do something. I don't know what it is, but go do something.
1: Yeah. You know, that doesn't, you know, when I say above normal chances for precip, that doesn't mean it's going to rain every day. We'll have dry days and we'll have wet days. It just overall, when you add up all the totals, we should be maybe a little bit on the higher side of where how much normal summertime rain we get. So again, you know, these are just averages. You know, it's not going to rain every day in the summertime. You know, it's probably going to be warm every day in the summertime. That's one thing you can count on there, but not going to rain every day. Those summer thunderstorms are usually very scattered, so, you know, we'll probably go a day or two without it and then get a downpour, and that'll kind of offset the losses for the drier weather. So
0: we started out right around 50 or a little bit under 50 every place when I checked this morning about an hour ago. We're above 50 now, 53 at the airport, 55 at the Highlands, 53 Moundsville, 53 St. Clairsville. Bob, are we still at 46 or have we moved up?
2: Up to 56.
0: Wow, okay.
1: Oh, wow.
0: So we're moving up here at the Watchdog Radio Network studio. So, again, it's been a rapid rise already, just in less than an hour. We've seen temperatures go up, 7-8 degrees. So that's good. And we're heading close to 80 today. Maybe not there, but close to it, right?
1: Yeah, close to 80, upper 70s, and to around 80 for most locations.
0: All right, Zach, I appreciate it. Great information as always. Good conversation. Appreciate that as well. And we'll do it again tomorrow.
1: Hey, thanks for having me. I'll talk to y'all tomorrow.
0: It's 7:50, 10 to the hour. Zach Gasqui from the Big 7, WTRF-TV, the morning meteorologist, team member here on the Watchdog Morning Show, but also the TV team member with Johnny Walkup. When you wake up with Walkup, you get Zasqui right beside him there on the Big 7 WTRF-TV. 7:50, 10 till the hour.
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0: It is 8 to the hour, Watchdog Morning Show here at... Not 8 till the hour. I just said that, didn't I? I'm repeating myself. 304-214-1600, the text line, 304-214-1600. If you have something you want to text in, whether you have things you want to offer, questions you want to ask, issues you think we should tackle, issues you wish we'd stop talking about, just text me and let me know.
1: From the Frio Stank Auction Service text line, yesterday when we were talking about the great flag debate,
0: yeah.
1: Shane mentioned the City of Wheeling flag, and he described it as four stars. And I said, I didn't even know that the city had a flag. And the question on the Frio Stank Auction Service text line from Wade is, does anyone know what those four stars indicate?
0: Sure. Oh, I don't.
1: Yeah, you tease us, Howard.
0: Does anyone know?
1: Well, who are those
0: sure
1: people,
0: they
1: Howard?
0: Do. Sure they do. The city flag was created 5-6 years ago. They had a commission that actually did that. I think Jay Fry, who's one of the big historians in town, I think Jay was on it. I could be wrong about that. It was under the Glenn Elliott administration, and they developed that flag. And honestly, I should know. I don't know. But there is a purpose behind everything. They designed it with a purpose in mind. And by the way, if you don't know what the flag looks like, go look at the 10th Street Garage, because they painted the 10th Street Garage on one side to look like the city flag. So you'll learn.
1: Yeah, and I already screwed it up, Howard. From the Frio Stank Auction Service text line, it's five stars, not four. I don't know the flag. I'm not familiar with the flag, and, Howard isn't either. So
0: no, I'm familiar with the flag.
1: Did you know five stars, Howard?
0: But I don't know what they mean. And I should. I openly admit. So go ahead and text me. You're just garbage anymore.
1: I have a picture. Thank you, Texter. I have a picture. And I would describe the flag as three different parts of the flag.
0: Okay.
1: The top part is blue.
0: Yeah.
1: The middle part is white. And the bottom part is blue. So it goes blue, white, and blue. And then the middle white, you see 1, 2, 3, 4, 5 stars. These look more like a Christmas star. You know what I mean? That would hang on your tree. So, yes, there are 1, 2, 3, 4, 5 stars. WVU colors, Howard. So I don't know what it means.
0: All right, little Mr. Google has helped me out here. Here's what I have found. I am not taking any credit for this. I do not know. But here is what I have. The white field contains five stars, and each of the five stars represents a major era in Wheeling's past. Number one is the indigenous star, local tribes, representing the Indian tribes that were here before that. Number two, the frontier star, the Zane Brothers settlement in that area, Fort Henry and all of those. That's what the second star represents. Number three is the transportation star. Wheeling as a hub of early modes of transportation, river, road, rail at that time. That's number three. Number four, the statehood star. We were involved in the Civil War, and, of course, we're formed out of the Civil War. So that's what number four was. And number five, the industrial star, as Wheeling rose to be a manufacturing center. That's what I'm reading here from, I believe this actually is the City of Wheeling's website. So I did not know that.
1: A little complicated, wouldn't you agree, Howard?
0: Yeah. But I guess you're supposed to know it or learn it. So one represents the Indian background, the frontier days, the fact that we are our statehood was very important to this country, and the rise of industry and the rise of transportation.
1: Yeah, and I'm with you, but when I look at those five stars, I don't necessarily see that. That's why I was picturing like Mingo. Indian saying, welcome to Wheeling, maybe the suspension bridge. Do you want to cross the river here in Wheeling?
0: I
1: just didn't understand the five stars.
0: I didn't either. I openly admit it, and that's what it's about. Yeah, five star. All right, the indigenous star could be Ho, the Indian. McCulloch, maybe for McCulloch's Leak for the frontier days.
1: Bill Elias could be a star.
0: Smokestacks for the industrial age. Riverboat for the riverboat age. Yes, and where is the gambling age?
1: Where is the whorehouse star?
0: You cannot look at the City of Wheeling and not remember that at one time it was a hotbed of I say at one time, I think it's at one time, a hotbed of gambling and whoreness. So, you know.
1: The Wheeling Feeling. That would make a good flag,
0: maybe,
1: wouldn't it?
0: Maybe we should lobby for a sixth star to be added this year.
1: The hell with the flagpoles. Let's get rid of that flag.
0: Let's get it. It's a nice looking flag. It's a nice looking flag. But I do agree with you. You have to kind of know this. And I'm an informed kind of guy on this, but I didn't know that's what those were for. So
1: you know now, Howard.
0: There we know. And you all remember this because there will be a quiz later at the end of the show. And again, if you do not know what the city flag looks like, do we have the flagpoles at Heritage Port now can only fly the American flag, the state flag, and the city flag. Is the city flag being flown on a regular basis at the Heritage Port? Do they raise that flag every day?
1: Obviously, I don't remember saying it.
0: I don't know. Somebody help me out, 304-214-1600. But if you don't know what it looks like, they painted the side of the 10th Street parking garage a couple years ago to look like this flag.
1: So, I didn't know what it meant. Yeah, I remember saying that, but I didn't know what it meant.
0: Look at that. A couple of blue bars and,
1: that's
0: some,
1: pretty cool.
0: And some gold stars. Kind of looks nice, but why would they do that on the garage? Because that is the image of the city flag. So, all right, there you go. Well, interesting question. Thank you for asking.
1: I feel like I learned so much this morning, Howard.
0: I'm going to tell you, but again, keep in mind, we will have a quiz on all of this at the end of the day today. Something on your mind, questions or answers, 304-214-1600. Denny Magruder, the mayor, coming up next hour, talk about the flag situation down in Heritage Port. Also talk about the homeless task force that was created. There's some questions I have for the mayor and some questions I have about how this whole thing worked its way out. So that's coming up in the next hour of the show. And if you have thoughts on them, text me and get your thoughts in here as well. Temperature going to go up close to 80 today, so that sounds good. We're looking for a sunshiny day again. No rain is in the forecast for the day today. Currently, we're at mid-50s everywhere, 53, 55, 56 here at the radio station. And we're moving up fairly quickly. We went from the 40s to the mid-50s pretty quickly, so I suspect we'll move up even more. Just about 8 o'clock, ABC covers the world. That's coming up next. More of your texts are coming up. Get a few of them in there. I have a few of them coming in already. And then we'll get to Wheeling Mayor Denny Magruder. Coming up, Watchdog Morning Show. Touch the sky.
2: From ABC News, I'm Sherry Preston. The November midterms coming into focus now after more primaries. The most watched races were in California. ABC's Alex Stone is there.
3: This morning, Sherry, in the two big races here in California, only one candidate is yet known heading into November.
4: We want to bring change to our city.
3: L.A. Mayor Karen Bass, we know this morning, has enough votes to advance to the runoff. Former reality TV star Spencer Pratt is leading challenger Nithya Raman to be the candidate going up against Bass in November. And in the governor's race here, Republican Steve Hilton is leading in votes that are being counted right now to be in November's general election, followed by former HHS Secretary Javier Becerra. Sherry?
2: A standoff continues in a downtown Bakersfield, California bank where a suspect is holding an unknown number of hostages.
5: Inside the building, I can see inside the primary building. The subject's got people on their knees.
2: That on broadcastify as the situation unfolded, at least two hostages released so far. The U.S. and Iran trading fire again overnight. Also, Kuwait's airport hit by a drone. One person killed, more than 60 injured. Acting Attorney General Todd Blanche telling a congressional committee that the Trump administration is not moving forward with that so-called anti-weaponization fund. However, says ABC's Jay O'Brien,
6: it's still early on in this process of kind of buying what Blanche is selling here. His hearing was late in the afternoon yesterday. And so there will be this question facing senators as we go into the day today is, are they fully confident with what Blanche said? Are they able to take him at his word, or do they want something down on paper?
2: In 1991, singer Peewo Bryson was asked to sing a duet for the title song to this Disney classic with an up-and-comer named Celine Dion. Also sang A Whole New World from Aladdin and had other hits. Peebo Bryson has died at 75. You're listening to ABC News.
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7: These statements have not been evaluated by the FDA. This product is not intended to diagnose, treat, cure, or prevent any disease.
2: Longtime Donald Trump loyalist Bill Pulte, a real estate developer who was put in charge of mortgage giants Fannie Mae and Freddie Mac, tapped to become the next director of national intelligence. ABC's Catherine Falders, though, has more on some bipartisan concern that's been voiced.
11: Sources who I've spoken to for a long time in this administration have said they don't believe he's qualified for the Federal Housing Finance Agency now, let alone to lead the DNI, to be the nation's top spy chief. So to bring you back a little bit here, Bill Pulte is really best known for launching or issuing criminal referrals in the Trump administration's probes as it relates to mortgage fraud.
2: Texas already had its primary, and now the Republican who will be running for longtime Senator John Cornyn's seat appears to be trying to mend fences in his personal life. ABC's Jim Ryan has more on that from Dallas.
12: A week after knocking incumbent Senator John Cornyn out of the running for his own seat, Texas Attorney General Ken Paxton was on Capitol Hill meeting with Republicans in the Senate who had backed Cornyn before last week's primary runoff. Paxton will face Democrat James Tallarico in November. Back in Texas, the divorce that Angela Paxton filed for last July is now off the docket. An attorney for Ken Paxton telling WFAA-TV that the couple is working toward an amicable resolution. Jim Ryan, ABC News.
2: NBA Finals begin tonight in San Antonio, Spurs versus Knicks. This is ABC News.
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16: I'm Jay Fox on the Ohio News Network. A bright fireball meteor lit up the night sky Monday across northern Ohio and southern Michigan, generating hundreds of reports from sky watchers across the region. ONN's Angela Ann reports.
17: The meteor was spotted around 10:42 p.m., seen streaking across northern Ohio with a brilliant flash before continuing towards southern Michigan. The object's path may have taken it directly over Toledo. Witnesses from at least 8 states and the Canadian province of Ontario reported seeing the fireball. Observers said the meteor visibly fragmented as it crossed the sky, with the streak reportedly lasting as long as 7 seconds.
16: The Columbus City Council is now opposing the elimination of Ohio property taxes. Tracy Townsend of ONN affiliate WBNS-TV has more with City Council President Shannon Harden.
18: The ballot initiative needs to get more than 413,000 signatures by July 1st to get that amendment on the 2026 ballot.
19: The conversation that is happening at the state level is unserious.
18: Analysis from the State Office of Budget and Management shows Ohio could see a large sales tax or income tax increase to offset the money lost from property taxes.
16: In southeast Ohio, employees at the Uptown Minuteman Press in Athens have unionized, joining the Communications Workers of America union. This follows the Athens County Library and Hopewell Health Center's union movement. For the Ohio News Network, I'm Jay Fox.
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23: 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With a look at your local weather forecast for your Wednesday. Partly to mostly sunny skies. Daytime high near 81. Partly cloudy overnight, 59. Look for plenty of sunshine, just a few clouds around for your Thursday with temperatures in the mid-80s. Have yourself a great day, everyone. From The Watchdog, I'm Darnell Foster.
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0: Somewhere before. Hello, love.
1: Hello there. Good morning. Glad you're here.
0: Hello, love.
1: We got one more hour to go. It's hour number deuce.
0: Where in the world have you been so long? I missed you so since you've been gone. Hello, love.
1: Come on in. Text us. Call us. Hello, just sit back and listen. Lots of good stuff yet to go.
0: Make yourself feel right at home. I hope you plan on staying long. Come in, love.
1: Grab your favorite morning beverage, whatever that might be. For most folks, I guess it still is coffee. For me, I've got my S. Pellegrino sparkling and natural mineral water. Are you, look like you had your Powerade over there?
2: I think I'm going to go look for a beer, Howard. Can I catch a ride home with you and Nancy?
1: The answer to that is yes, but...
2: You might have to drive in the morning, too.
1: Okay, can handle that. Well, I back in my heavy drinking days, Bob, I had a general manager when I would say, I think I'm going out tonight. He'd go, oh, this is great. He says, when I know that you're going to be hungover the next day, I know it's going to be a good show. So just let me know. Give me a little advance warning.
2: You will be the first one to know, Howard.
1: Tomorrow on the show, we're going to have some chili because you had chili earlier this week on the Monday
2: great
1: edition.
2: Great chili.
1: But Rosemary Humway Warmth coming in to talk about the Chili Fest this coming weekend. Some of the details coming up about the Chili Fest itself. And, of course, hopefully she'll bring us some chili. I know she did you on Monday. Hopefully she'll bring some chili in that we get a chance to sample. And then also tomorrow, I haven't talked to him for a while on the air, Hoppy Kirchville, former host of Statewide Talk Line, is going to join us. And I don't know what Hop and I are going to get into. We set something up a couple weeks ago. It had to do, I think, with the primary and politics and so on, but I'm not sure where we'll go. But Hoppy Kirchville with us tomorrow, that's always kind of fun as well.
2: Looking forward to that.
1: Yeah, neat. And, boy, I had a lot. You know what I had the most response? Yesterday, we had a really busy, good show yesterday. Introduced our new D.C. correspondent, the chief Washington correspondent for Midas Touch Network and former CBS News correspondent, Scott McFarlane, who's going to be with us on a regular basis. And we had Andrew was with us and lots of other. But you know what I had the most off-air comment about?
2: I don't.
1: Thai food. The Thai food at Waterfront Hall.
2: Knuckleheads like me thinking it had something to do with Taiwan, Howard.
1: I didn't get any feedback on that. But as I said yesterday, and just for those of you who don't know, Waterfront Hall, wood-fired pizza has been at Waterfront Hall, one of the two food venues since Waterfront Hall opened. But later this summer, they are leaving Waterfront Hall, going back to being a food truck only. So they've been looking for another food vendor to go into Waterfront Hall, and they're going to have something called the Crying Tiger, T-H-A-I-G-E-R. It's a Thai-based restaurant, or Thai-based food. I don't know if I call it a restaurant. And as I said yesterday, I am aware there is a huge demand for Thai food. People are always telling me they'd like Thai food. Not me, but people are saying that. My only comment was I thought that it's not probably the kind of food that mixes well with the purpose of Waterfront Hall. A lot of people disagreed with me. Mr. McCabe and I will get into that on Friday on the Friday roundtable because he completely disagrees with me. He thinks the place will be packed. But my point is I got lots and lots of private messages and texts and comments from people who said they can hardly wait for Thai food to come down there. So
2: really?
1: I mean, there's a demand. Again, it's not mine.
2: I need it.
1: But there clearly is a demand. And of all the conversation we had yesterday about the anti-weaponization fund in Congress, about the Republican primary and the millions spent on that with Andrew Donaldson we talked about, with all of the conversation we had, that was the thing that got the most private response to me was, I can hardly wait for that Thai place to open. So
2: we'll see.
1: As I said yesterday, you know what? I don't want to be the guy to second-guess Dan Millison, right? I mean,
2: he's a smart, smart guy.
1: He came up with the idea of Waterfront Hall and did it the way it should be done, and I would never have thought about doing it the way he did it. So I have to trust his gut and trust his instincts. But to me, it just doesn't feel right. In a minute or two, Wheeling Mayor Denny Magruder is going to join us. Yesterday, the city announced plans for a homeless task force. Not totally sure exactly what it's going to do, who's going to be on it. But I think the city has recognized that after the camp was closed, the homeless camp was closed, the homeless kind of wandering around town. And so we're going to do something.
2: I know where they're at.
1: So we'll you can find them right on 16th Street there by the Life Hub. So we'll talk with Denny about that. And, of course, last night, Wheeling Council approved this flagpole policy at Heritage Port. The official Heritage Port flagpole may only fly the American flag, the state flag, and the city flag. Other flags can be flown, but not on that flagpole. So Mayor coming by talking about that. And then we got talking about the city flag. A couple of folks say they didn't know there was a city flag and don't know what it stands for. And I told you, I looked it up. There are five stars on it. It's for the city's Indian time period, the frontier time period, industrial age, transportation age. What am I forgetting? Some other. But anyway, it represents the sort of the five ages of the city of Wheeling, those different stars are. And the question I asked was, does the city flag fly on a regular basis down at Heritage Port? Texter says, yes, the city flag is flown every day at Heritage Port.
2: Well, so, thank you, okay. Texter.
1: I appreciate that. Second text, Howard, there's always a city flag hanging in West Banco Arena. Okay. All right. That makes sense. And
2: now we know it is. Hey, that's the city flag.
1: Yeah, when you see, what's that thing with the yellow bars and five stars? That's the city of Wheeling flag. Good morning, Big Howard and Big Bob.
2: Good morning.
1: Howard, CBS fires Scott Pelley after public clash with CBS News leadership. Yes, that was a story from yesterday. I don't know that we'll have a chance to get into it today. We will delve into it the next day or two. CBS fires Scott Pelley. CBS News is deteriorating quickly, in my opinion. They brought in this Barry Weiss to be their head of news. She got a new producer for 60 Minutes who is a tech journalist, not really an investigative journalist. And CBS News is 60 Minutes. Scott Pelley really went public in a meeting at CBS earlier this week about how he thinks that CBS is in deep trouble. And the new guy, the new head honcho and big boss, the one that Scott Pelley said, I think you're destroying this company, said, yeah, you don't like it here. I got a place for you to go somewhere else. We got a little taste of that yesterday. Our new DC guy, Scott McFarlane, at the tail end of our conversation, Bob, I said, I want to talk to you about your former employer. He goes, oh, I have a lot to say about that. And he did. If you want to check it out, go to McFarlaneNews.com. And he did have some thoughts about the Scott Pelley thing. I'll see if maybe Scott can join us or one of our other folks to talk more about that. But thank you for texting on that. It is an issue that I am very aware of. But I don't know that we'll have time on today's short show to get into it. Wheeling Mayor Denny Magruder is going to talk us to us about a couple of the issues that are pending in the Friendly City that came up just yesterday. That's coming up next. Watchdog Morning Show.
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5: My name is Dr. Mark Hoffbauer, and I'm a foot and ankle surgeon with WVU Medicine. We saw a lot of advances within our profession with regard to how we treated athletes, especially from the surgical techniques like lateral ankle stabilizations and how we fixed fractures in athletes and how the biomechanics of how these people get hurt and how their foot functions. They're aggressive and wanting to get back, and so you can work with them on their protocols to get them where they need to be. So I've always enjoyed that part of it.
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0: 818 Watchdog Morning Show underway. Welcome to the program. And he's traveling. He's en route. He's getting out of town. I don't think we drove him out of town or anything. It's not like he's getting out of town for a little break. Willie Mayor Denny Magruder. Mr. Mayor, good morning, sir. Thanks for giving us a few minutes this morning.
1: Good morning, Howard. I'm driving in my golf cart this morning.
0: You know, Denny, I was thinking, last time I saw you, last week, I saw you at Abby's, and we joked about, you know, the big issue of the week was golf carts. You know, it's like, if that's the biggest thing you got to deal with, golf carts. But here we are a week later. You got a couple of actually big issues that people are talking about. You dealt with one at council last night and one you're putting together a task force on. And I wanted to take a minute or two to talk about them. If you don't mind, sir, let's talk about this flag policy. It was a narrow vote, 3-2. Two council members weren't there, so 3-2 vote approving a policy that says only the city flag, the state flag, and the federal flag can fly on the city flagpole at Heritage Port. Do I have that correct? First of all,
1: you do have that correct, Howard. Yes, sir.
0: But it does not mean that other flags can't be flown on Heritage Port, just not on that flagpole. Do I have that correct?
1: You have that absolutely correct, and that's what we say. They can fly flags on their stage, you know, on the grounds there. They just can't fly them on the major flagpole. And the reason for that, Howard, is if we allow one group to do that, then we open the doors to allow many other groups to come and request that. And you know, if we deny one, you end up in a discrimination lawsuit. So we think it just makes good sense to fly those three flags at Heritage Port on the main pole. But if it's the Italian Festival or if it's a Pride Fest, any other group can fly their flags on those grounds. Absolutely. The other point I would make, Howard, as far as the Pride Fest coming up, we did approve. We had a proclamation last night giving our support to that festival and Friendlier City. So,
0: okay.
1: You know, it certainly was, this was not a negative toward that group at all. It's just the idea that we felt strongly about there should only be three flags on the main flagpole.
0: You know, I am always, what's the word I'm looking for, conflicted about issues like this. My instinct is to say, hey, we should let everybody put their flag up, you know, we should welcome all. But I am so aware of where we are in this legal environment, and I am very much aware of freedom of expression, freedom of speech, and so on, that were you to let, if you were to allow the gay pride flag to fly, then any flag could fly on that flagpole, and the next thing you know, it could be the KKK wants to put their flag up there, and you don't want that.
1: Howard, absolutely. That's the thought. Yes, sir.
0: So, again, it doesn't feel right to me. You know, I believe we should include everybody, but this is the world that we live in. So it seems like you got a pretty good compromise here.
1: I think we do.
0: Go ahead.
1: Go ahead.
0: No, you're the mayor. Go ahead.
1: Well, I just wanted to reiterate the fact, though, that we totally endorsed the event itself. So it's certainly not, there was no negative thought toward that event, Howard. We've issued a proclamation, as we have in past years, supporting it. I've been to that event. It's a very nice event. Would encourage people to attend if they can.
0: So, and I did not know you did that. That's actually a really good point. So, because, and I think even Vice Mayor Sklavinakis, I think he voted no, but he said that his concern was the timing on it. It looked like this was being done in response to the gay pride group, the Friendlier City group, having come to council a couple of weeks ago. And I get that. The image, the perception is, oh, the gay people wanted to put a flag up, and now this council says no because they must not like gay people. So your point here is you went ahead and endorsed, gave full support to the Gay Pride Fest. It's just
1: we did.
0: You got a policy. Absolutely. On this flagpole thing, yeah.
1: Yes,
0: isn't it crazy, the stuff you got to work through anymore, Mr. Mayor?
1: As you said earlier, Howard, it's a different world that we live in today. It's not like it was when you and I were growing up, but that's just a reality. We have to deal with it.
0: Now, Mr. Mayor, there was another, and again, I think when I first saw this story previewed yesterday in the morning newspaper, I really got, not angry, but like, oh, man, this upsets me. Hopefully they don't do this. But now, having thought it through and heard all the details and all the rationale, seems to me to be probably the best route. Somebody said, you know, why don't you put up another pole that would be the event flag pole that any event could put flags on. But however it works out, anybody who is there at the port, assuming that their flag is legal, you know, can't put illegal flags up or bad words or stuff.
1: Correct.
0: Yeah. Anybody who has an event at the port is able to put up flags representing whatever that event might be. So that
1: they are allowed to fly flags on the property, just not on that main entry flagpole. Yes, sir.
0: Yep. So it sounds like it's good. And you know what really good came out of this, Mr. Mayor?
1: What's that, Alex?
0: Well, somebody asked me today, what does the city flag stand for? So I had to look it up. So we have learned today what the symbolism of the city flag is. So, and we've educated the public a little bit about the city's flag. So that's good.
1: Good.
0: Danny, let's talk about the other issue yesterday. You announced the creation of a homeless task force. It's been, what, about 6-7 months since the homeless camp was closed down.
1: About 6 months. Yes.
0: Is this kind of it seems to me, and I said when the camp was closed, I get the reason for it, but we're not going to get rid of the homeless population. They're going to have to go somewhere, and where they're going these days is downtown. They're hanging out in front of the Life Hub. That's certainly one place. But I guess they're, you know, going down to the trail and so on. So is that kind of what has prompted this task force? Is that there still is a need to deal with the homeless? We can't just say no camp and think it's all over and done with?
1: Well, Howard, we knew all along. And listen, the fact we have a homeless issue downtown now is not the result of closing the camp. We had that same issue last summer. You know, the camp is where most people domicile during the nighttime, but they wander out and, of course, do other things during the day.

0: It's affecting West Virginia Northern. Nighttime enrollments, they're questionable. Independence Hall's been having some problems. Down on the waterfront, there's been a number of people, and I'm sure you've probably heard some of these stories. Hey, I used to walk at lunchtime, walk up and down, take a half hour. Particularly the females no longer want to go down and do that. They feel intimidated. Mm-hmm. It's not necessarily that they've had a criminal act performed against them, but it's intimidating, and it's a problem that we must address. And so I think we want to do this in a wholesome way. We want to treat not only the homeless, but the adverse impact of the homeless on our community.
1: I have heard the stories, but I have not seen a lot of the homeless at the library, at the trail and so on. But I've heard those stories. But what I do see is on a regular basis, large congregations outside the Life Hub. Life Hub is there for, you know, overnight sleeping, but they're out on the street. And I can see, and a couple times it's been a Nailers night, for example, and I'm driving up the street and I'm thinking, man, if you parked, let's say up by City Hall, you parked by City Hall to walk down to West Banco Arena, I don't know, you know, it's a pretty big congregation. Not that there's anything that they're doing anything bad, and not that they're harassing people, but it's just intimidating. I think use that word maybe. It's just intimidating to see that large group of people there outside the Life Hub.
0: It is. And it's something, Howard, as I say, we just have to address because it is adversely impacting some of our businesses. You know, there have been some incidents down on Waterfront, near Waterfront Hall, near the arena, the parking garage down there. And it's the thing that we want to be humane, though. We want to offer help. And for whatever the reason, you know, homelessness is a really tough issue. So the whole purpose of this task force is to look at the whole universal problem and let's figure out how we get treatment. How do we get social service agencies perhaps to cooperate better, to work together better, to dovetail their services? You know, Howard, the reality is if you're an addicted person or if you're mentally ill and we send you down to Northwood or somewhere for 3 days and you get out, you're not cured.
1: Yeah.
0: And you have nowhere to go. You're right back on the same street. And our heart breaks for these people. Some of them want help, and if they want help, we're going to bust our butt to get them all the help we can. Some don't want to help, and they want to be a problem. Well, we're going to address that, too. And that was part of the deal yesterday, is that we do plan to enforce the rule of law downtown to make it a better place, a more inviting environment. But we're not going to persecute the homeless to do that. We're offering them help along the way. And I think the whole thing behind the task force, Howard, this is going to be led by a faith-based group, mainly clerics. They will be the executive committee. I think those folks have a much better handle on compassion and balance and wisdom than we do. They can look at it more purely than, quote, politicians or social service agencies or sometimes even just a regular, ordinary citizen. So we want them to bring the balance and the compassion and the wisdom to this. And then we would stack we'll staff that task force with social service people,
1: mm-hmm.
0: with mental health people, with physical health people, with businesses, so that we can give it a wide range. And I made that comment yesterday that the executive committee, the clerics, would have a vast range of their own. You know, we as politicians, Howard, we don't understand that dilemma entirely at all. So we have to spend a lot of time, I think, trying to figure out how to make this better. Let me just say one thing. We're not going to solve homelessness. That's not going to happen. It's a huge problem.
1: I believe it. Danny, I think it's biblical. The homeless will always be with us.
0: I agree with you. But we want to make it more tolerable. We want to give them more help. The other thing we ask the public to do is please, if they do feel intimidated or see criminal activity, immediately notify the police department so we can kind of get a handle on this. But the other thing, and media folks like yourself, to advocate with our state and federal legislators to create some treatment centers. Mm-hmm. We need hospitals. 3 days don't cure these people, Howard. Some of them need maybe 3 months, 5 months, 7 months. We need to hold their hand. We need to get them back. Even if you find some of these folks traditional housing, I've heard some stories where they found housing for one guy. The first thing he did was pop a tent up in the living room, lived in it, didn't use the sanitation.
1: I'm laughing. That's not funny, but

0: But
1: I
0: hear what you're saying.
1: 30 years in the wilderness, you don't adjust very easily.
0: Yeah.
1: And so this is a problem of our society, not just our city.
0: It is. Denny, I always quote you on this. You articulated to me one of the best approaches to homelessness way back, not just to me. I mean, you did it during the campaign, but you did it publicly. But it always seemed to me one of the best approaches. You talked about this during your campaign a couple years ago. We have to tackle homelessness from at least three perspectives. There are just plain bad people who are homeless. There are drug dealers, and there are people who intimidate folks, and they need to be dealt with. Why? Who? By the law. They need to be dealt with as criminals, and that needs to occur. And there's
1: we're doing that.
0: Parts of that need to be, you know, as a criminal justice system, finding a way to deal with them. Do they just go into a night at the pokey and throw them back out? But number one, there are criminals. At the other end of the scale, and this is not me, this is you who said this, are people who are just homeless not by choice. And if they were able to get into a domicile of some kind, they would love to have housing again. They just don't have it. So we have to approach it from a housing point of view. How do we help people get into housing if they want it? That's number one. And number three, the middle part is the difficult part. And that is the people who are drug addicted, mentally ill, and are homeless because of that. And that's not the easy thing to deal with. So, but I always thought that was a really great three-pronged approach. Take care of the criminals. A separate issue would be to talk about how do we create more housing opportunities, but then we're in this, what do we do with the folks who need mental help?
1: And they need help, Tom. We have to be compassionate. They need the help. We're not there to criminalize them, and I made that point very clear. But we also must enforce the rule of law at the same time and do some things. We're installing some surveillance cameras throughout the downtown, along the waterfront. We're making sure that our operations department is sweeping through the city every morning to make sure that we can keep it as clean and as free from all this debris. In some cases, Howard, we've noticed a lot of human defecation. We have to take care of that. But, here's the other point. This is one of the reasons we've created a task force. We need to find a way. Where do those poor people go? Where do they go during the hot season, during the winter? Where do they go? How do they get lifted out? And these are some of the tasks that we're passing off onto the task force, which will also have some city officials on that task force as well to hopefully respond to the needs that are determined by the task force.
0: I think it's a good start. There's clearly a concern. The homeless population will not go away. Camp or no camp, they're going to be around.
1: It's growing, Howard.
0: Yeah. So,
1: and that's the other thing. We have a migration in Wheeling because Wheeling as a community is so compassionate, offers so many services that people are attracted here. I can tell you that almost weekly, maybe even daily, the director of the Life Hub gets telephone calls from agencies outside the area, mainly prisons and jails and mental institutions, calling to ask if they have room for another patient or two. Because if you're a prisoner getting out on parole, you have to have a place to go before the final release. And some of them, unfortunately, are finding their way to Wheeling.
0: Denny, this occurred prior to your administration, and it really wasn't. It's not a city function anyway. I always thought the Life Hub was located in a bad location. I think the Life Hub is a great service. They do a great service. But smack dab there, right across from the library and community college, up from right next door to Independence Hall, right across from City Hall, it's putting a problem. And whether you agree the problem needs to be dealt with, the homeless are a problem. It's putting a problem right smack dab in the spotlight of the city. And I always thought that was a bad location.
1: Yeah. I totally agree.
0: But that's what it is right now. Mr. Mayor, I won't keep any longer because I don't want you to get in an accident while you're driving. I'd like to get back.
1: Howard, my friend, take care, and I'll see you soon.
0: Hey, I have an idea, though. Just real quick, think about this for the task force. Give the homeless some golf carts.
1: might be.
0: I'm just saying.
1: I know, Howard.
2: Be safe, Denny. Be careful out there.
1: I'll see you at
0: Abby's. There you go. All right. Thanks, Mr. Mayor. I appreciate it. Have a good day. What do you think, Bob? Give them golf carts. That's the everyone wants to have golf carts. Give them golf carts.
2: There you go.
0: Let them putter around town. 836, 24 to the air. It's such a complicated problem, and I know everybody's got ideas. I've got a text here I'll get to in a minute.
3: But Denny's right on the money. We're our own worst problem. The reason they come is because of all the wonderful charities that says, come on in here, we'll give you something to eat.
0: Yeah, but that's what we now I've got – don't want to go all preacher on you, Bishop Cummings says. But that's what we as Christians are called to do, to be compassionate to these people. So – you don't harsh treating them harshly is not the right answer, but there has to be an answer, and we have not yet found it. And I don't think that the city, and I don't mean the governmental entity called the city, but all of us here, I don't think we have really figured out what the right way to do this stuff is. I do think Denny's three-pronged approach is a good one.
3: He's trying hard.
0: You know, take criminal activity. Listen, get the chief to arrest him every time there's a problem. Finding housing is an issue that the city can deal with. I don't know what the solution is. You know, do you create a homeless? I don't know. Finding housing for those who want it, that's fine. But it's that group in the middle that is just mentally ill, drug addicted. How do you deal with that? And I hope what this task force will do, Bob, is take some time to really talk to and figure out kind of where the head of the homeless population is. Because I think we all have images, but, you know, maybe we need to have better understanding. Sometimes when you understand people a little better, you have better ideas of how to help them.
3: That's why I leave the city mostly on 16th Street, because I try to get an idea on, you know, kind of what's going on. Now, I've noticed this past week, Howard, when they leave the Life Hub, they scatter.
0: Oh, really?
3: You don't see a bunch in one group. I don't know where they go, but it's right around 5 when I leave the city in the evening is when they all congregate to go inside for the evening. You see different faces, too.
0: Could it be they're going inside at that point? What time is Life Hub open for evening? I don't know. I'm just talking out loud.
3: Probably right around there, 7. I don't know.
0: Some of them are probably going back inside.
3: Sitting waiting to go back inside, right.
0: I want to say this. With very rare exceptions, I drive by and I look at these folks standing outside the Life Hub, sitting outside and so on. They don't look dangerous to me. They don't look like they're mean and troublesome. It's just a big, large crowd of homeless people sitting outside, right smack dab, across from the library, across from the hall, across the community college. It's just as intimidating. I think about people who are going to a Nailers game.
3: Yeah, and when I take a close look, sometimes maybe it's my imagination running wild, but I see fresh faces. I see the backpack. It looks like they know what they're doing. Sometimes I think these are people down on their luck heading somewhere. They know that they can get a meal. They know they can get a
0: stop by,
3: can sleep, but then they're going to head back on their way. I could be completely wrong.
0: I don't know. And again, Bob, I think all of us could be completely wrong, and I think that's the first job of this task force is to get a better handle of what's going on. Who actually are these people? How many are coming because, there's free food in the city of Wheeling? There are some. How many are passing by and just know it's a good place to stop? So I think maybe the first job of this new task force is to just kind of get a handle on what's going on. Who are these people? Why are they doing the things that they do? And again, I still like Denny's three-pronged approach. Set up a separate task force to talk about how to put people who want to get housing into housing. Set up a separate group of police who want to go and arrest the troublemakers. And then it's that middle group that you got to figure out. That's my thought on it. A few texts coming in. I have this feeling I'm just going to hate these texts. But I haven't read them yet, so we'll see. It's 8:40, 20 till the hour, Watchdog Morning Show. Let's head over to the Big 7, WTRF-TV, and our good friend Johnny Walkup is here.
4: 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I'm John Walkup with your 7 News headlines on this Wednesday, June 3rd.
2: Dozens of people filled the Steubenville High School auditorium yesterday for a public hearing on a proposed city mineral lease. City leaders say the plan will lease underground mineral rights on several parcels, including Beatty Park, to the oil and gas industry. Notices were sent to property owners within 500 feet of the area outlining the proposal, which would not involve surface use. No decision has been made yet, and the mayor is encouraging residents with questions to attend the next council meeting. Stay with 7 News for updates. Covering Ohio County, Wheeling City Council is putting new rules in place for flag displays at Heritage Board and other public gathering spaces. The move comes after the Friendlier City Project asked to fly the original Pride flag for Pride Month. In a 3-2 vote, with two members absent, council decided only the U.S., West Virginia, and Wheeling flags can be flown at the site. Mayor Magruder says groups can still display flags around Heritage Port, as the decision only affects the three permanent flagpoles. Well, meantime, Wheeling Mayor Denny Magruder has announced a new task force aimed at tackling homelessness. He says it will be led by faith-based leaders and include public safety, social services, mental health, and addiction experts, along with business and city officials. Magruder says closing the homeless camp was the right decision, but acknowledges concerns from residents who say it's impacting downtown. He adds that moving forward, the rule of law will be enforced. Mayor Magruder is urging residents to report suspicious activity, noting more cameras are being added downtown and along the waterfront. Well, after more than four decades of helping children with special needs, one local woman is being honored in a special way with a bench now dedicated in her name. Debbie Joseph currently sits on the board of directors for Easter Seals Rehabilitation Center as secretary. She started as a volunteer after the birth of her first daughter. To honor her many years of service, the organization dedicated a bench at the Wheeling Splash Pad in her name. Debbie tells us she's humbled and overwhelmed by that honor. And WTRF is giving back for our company's Founders Day. We're collecting hygiene and cleaning supplies for the House of the Carpenter now through June 11th. 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That's a look at your 7 News headlines. Have a wonderful Wednesday. I'm Johnny Walkup, working for you.
4: 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I'm Andrew Carudi, and that story is coming up on today's Mountaineer Report, brought to us by Kroger, the official grocer of West Virginia University Athletics.
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4: West Virginia had six players named the all-tournament team as they captured a third straight regional championship. The 2026 Morgantown Regional belongs to West Virginia. The tournament MVP went to West Virginia sophomore Gavin Kelly, who put up an undeniable clutch performance, racking up 8 hits, 3 home runs, 3 doubles, and 9 RBI across the 5 games for the Mountaineers. Kelly was quick to give credit to the Mountaineer fan base and the rest of his team.
6: It means a whole lot to be able to represent the state and be able to play for them. It's playing for something bigger than yourself. So it's, I know everyone on the team is extremely blessed and grateful to be able to do that. And to have the whole state behind us and everyone show up. The hill was packed. It was awesome environment. And everyone on the team deserves that. And we got a team full of MVPs, and it's hard to kill whenever you have that. So it's special to be a part of.
4: The moment of the weekend belonged to junior Armani Guzman, who did it the hard way. A depth player freshman year saw limited action sophomore year until the postseason, where he was named the Clemson Regional MVP. Has been a nightmare for the Wildcats in the last two seasons, walking them off in game one last year in Clemson, hitting the go-ahead RBI to make it 13-12 in the championship game, and walks them off again this year. He was the man of the moment. He collected 10 hits over the weekend with 4 doubles and 6 RBI.
7: Yeah, it was really cool. I mean, like, ever since I got here, I've always wanted to be the man, and I always wanted to be the guy, and you know, certain moments show up in the season where you feel that way, but at the end of the day, like, it's special doing things that Mountaineer Nation has never done or seen.
4: I'm Andrew Caridi, and that's been today's Mountaineer Report, brought to us by Kroger, the official grocer of West Virginia University Athletics.
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0: Yeah, sometimes that's the theme song of Mr. and Mrs. Monroe, just the two of us. Struggling through the outer part of life and trying to do the best that we can. 13 to the hour, Watchdog Morning Show. Bob Slider is here. I'm Howard Monroe. You know who you are. Glad you are here with us as well. I hope you're listening to us, and you may text in or call in if you'd like to. A few texts here. Main subjects of the morning, the two big issues in the city of Wheeling. And it is funny, Bob. It was literally, I think, just a week ago, I bumped into Mayor Magruder at Abby's, and we were joking. I said, yo, your big issue was the bioswales and golf carts. You know, that was 2 weeks ago or last week or whatever. You know, if that's the worst you got to deal with, life will be good. But here comes this week and two much bigger issues. The issue of the homelessness, they formed a task force on that, and the issue of flying flags on the official flagpole at Wheeling Heritage Port. And again, I've come to have a much better understanding than I did yesterday. Sometimes the more you learn, the more you learn, all right? The policy that was put into place last night by Wheeling City Council is on the official city flagpole at Heritage Port, only the American flag, the state flag, and the city flag can be flown. However, if there is an event going on, you are welcome to fly your own flags elsewhere at Heritage Port. I guess bring your own flagpoles or whatever. So, but these are somewhat controversial issues. But I feel like I have a better sense of where the council was coming from. And I do think Jerry Sklavinakis, the vice mayor, voted against the policy last night. But he said in his mind it was timing. In fact, I quote here from the Morning Intel, "My issue was the timing of it. I just don't like the message comes across. It is sound legal policy," and I agree with him, "but the timing of it was less than desirable. The gay pride folks show up and say we'd like to fly a flag, and the next thing you know, they're banning flags." But I think I did not know until the mayor told us that they actually passed a resolution of support for the gay pride festival. So it's not like they're somehow, you know, anti-gay or anti-LGBTQT or whatever. It's just, and I get it. And I don't like this. I'm a big believer in free speech, and I'm a big believer in everybody has a right to everything. Years and years ago, I supported the ACLU when they went into Skokie, Illinois, and they wanted to allow I think it was the Nazi party, to march down the street. I say, everybody has a right in this country, whether you hate their ideas or not. But that's the issue with this flagpole thing. If you say, well, the city flag, the state flag, American flag, we get that. And also any other flag that we choose, well, you can't choose. You pick gay pride, okay. You pick the Italian flag for Italian festival, okay. What was the one you said, Bob? We're doing a veteran ceremony.
1: Well, talking about, you know, how many times did Woody Williams come to town? Man, we should have put that Marine Corps banner right up the flagpole, but, you know, I guess we couldn't.
0: But, you know, so because and once you say that, we're gonna allow the gay pride flag. You have to allow the KKK flag, too. That's the best example I can come up with, or any of the other, discriminatory type flags. So, 9 before the hour on the Watchdog Morning Show, Frio Stack, Auction Service text line. Always get this kind of text. Just give the homeless a bus ticket to New York City and get them out of here. Couple things that I think about with that. First of all, man, that's about as cruel as you can get. And secondly, you can't force them. You can't go and arrest them and put them on a bus. I mean, unless a court does that as a court order. You can give them a ticket. They may not want to use it.
1: But let's look at this a little bit more. What is the policy in New York City? Would the people that want to live that lifestyle regardless, do they pretty much turn them loose in New York City, Howard? I mean, would that be a place where they would better adapt? Now, they probably don't feed them as well as we do here in Wheeling.
0: Well, it's a good point that you make. And again, this goes back maybe to figuring out why are the people here. New York City has a pretty, I hate to use the word, pretty liberal homeless policy. So, you know, New York City might be a place to send them to. I hate that send them to, though.
1: Well, but see, it doesn't have to be bad, Howard. Let's keep that thought. And let's say in this task force, let's say there's a guy like me. And you walk up and say, hey, I see you're, can I ask you a couple questions? I'm not here to hassle you. I'm here just to ask a couple questions. What brings you to Wheeling? Well, I'm heading my way to Buffalo, New York.
0: Yeah.
1: If you had a bus ticket to Buffalo, New York,
0: would
1: that help you out?
0: Well, again,
1: yes, it would.
0: Yes.
1: So I think it goes hand in hand what you were saying, but the bus tickets might come in to solve a couple problems.
0: A possibility, an option, but it goes back to what this task force, I hope, does is take some time to figure out why are the people here. Did you suggest this or the mayor suggest this? I never thought about the fact that these are people, I think the mayor said, these are people who maybe just are stopping by.
1: That's sometimes the look that I get. They're just passing through. They heard that you can get a meal, you can sleep indoors here in Wheeling, and then they're going to go on their way. So, I think they would really appreciate a bus ticket.
0: Frio Stack, Oxy Service text line. Howard, when I worked in Wheeling, I would walk at lunchtime. It became a nuisance. When every 50 yards, I would be asked for money. If you walk the trail, it would be even worse, and it was dangerous. I haven't seen people asking for money. I'm sure they are. I'm not suggesting they don't. I don't see that as much as I used to. When we were in the offices across the street, Bob, when I would go out to lunch, I'd be accosted all the time, people asking me for money. Or worse, when I would go to Subway or someplace to come back with a bag full of food just for me. It's like,
1: what's your food?
0: Excuse me, sir. Couldn't you share that with me? 304-214-1600. Why don't the Wheeling police ride their bicycles or motorcycles up and down the trail? Why don't the Wheeling police ride bicycles through town, especially during lunch hours and during events at the Civic Center or Music Hall? Do they still do bike cops? I don't see too many of them. They used to have a bike cop force. But I guess
1: one of these evenings, I should just maybe come back into town and take a walk on the trail, Howard. Maybe that's the only way we're going to know for sure. Is there some kind of activity going on down there on the walking trail?
0: Yep. All right. Text me if you'd like to, 304-214-1600, 304-214-1600. It is 6 before the hour here on the Watchdog Morning Show.
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5: 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Can this be treated conservatively?
6: Sunshine, swimming pools, green grass, and great conversation. It's summertime, and this is the Watchdog Morning Show with Howard Monroe.

0: temperature still moving up nicely. We're at 61 Wheeling, Ohio County Airport, 60 at the Highlands, 61 in Moundsville, St. C., and 60 here at the Watchdog Radio Network studio. It's going to be sunny. Daytime high pushing close to 80 today, and for the rest of the week, sunny and going into the 80s, the mid-80s. Might see some rain showers and so on come the weekend.
1: Yeah, we don't want that.
0: Yeah, I said a might. It's a chance.
1: Rose doesn't want that.
0: No, we don't want that for sure. No, because I want, you know, of course, afternoon, I don't care because I'm there at noon. For the, I do my chili tasting at noon. No, I care, Rose. I do care. Let's see, Frio Stack Auction Service text line. It's all because we are the friendly city. Maybe we should change our name to the Grumpy City. You know, it's a, you know, I'm not sure it's because of the name, but I hear what you're saying. I'm frustrated over the fact that we keep changing everything to accommodate a few, and I'm still irritated that the Wheeling Intelligencer guy who would always be the Elm Grove exit now has to stand between the Arby's and the gas station. That's crazy. It's a newspaper. Let them back out. Law has to be a law. You can't enforce it selectively, whether we like it or not. So the policy is you cannot exchange. That's the
1: peddling?
0: That's the name for it. But, yeah, that's basically it. You cannot exchange money from a car to a vendor.
1: Peddler, you're giving away for money. That would be panhandling,
0: yeah,
1: I think.
0: Yeah,
1: I just
0: but
1: said.
0: They get a name for vehicular safety, whatever it is. At any rate, unfortunately, that's just the way it is. You can't, the law says you cannot hand money to somebody from your car. That's
1: and remember, the folks that really took a hit on that was the firemen. Remember, they would be out there with their boots. They lost out on a lot of money because of that.
0: But in fairness to them, even before the law was passed, they said, we'll support it.
1: Because we think
0: it's better to do that than not. All right, it's time to say sayonara. See you. Bye-bye. Farewell. Got to go. Got to get out of here. It is time for the Legislative Watchdogs. They've got a lot of good conversation coming up, I am sure. Statewide talk line comes up after that. Tomorrow morning here on this show, Hoppy Kirchwell is going to join us. Rose is coming in for some chili tasting and talking. And I suspect there'll be more talk about all of these issues in the city.
1: Chili talking. I love that,
0: Howard. We could be chili talking tomorrow here on the Watchdog Morning Show, where it's 9 o'clock. Have a great day. See you in the morning.

0: from ABC News. I'm Alex Stone in Los Angeles this morning, where vote counting is underway right now after last night's primary vote. And this morning, only one candidate is confirmed moving forward in one of the two big races in this state.
1: We are going to work together to make sure that this city thrives.
0: LA Mayor Karen Bass has enough votes to move forward this morning. Her challenger is not yet set, although former reality TV star Spencer Pratt, a registered Republican, is leading to be her challenger. And in the governor's race, while the two who will advance to November are not yet confirmed, Fox News host Steve Hilton, endorsed by President Trump, is leading in the vote count coming in. Hilton saying overnight,
2: "Change is coming to California."
0: Now, a full vote count here in California could take a while, as California is one of eight states that mails every voter a ballot, and ballots now have a week to get back. Counties have 13 days to count all of the ballots. I'm Alex Stone in L.A. this morning. Now with more news, here's Sherry Preston.
3: In Bakersfield, California, an unknown number of people are being held hostage inside a bank. The man holding them there also threatening to detonate a bomb. ABC's Melissa Adan is nearby.
4: Authorities do not have a motive at this time as to why this man was making bomb threats inside of that bank. But what we know from police are that those people inside are in good health. We're told by police there have been no reported injuries.
3: The Trump administration continuing to insist a deal to end the war with Iran is close. However,
5: the U.S. and Iran overnight trading heavy fire after the U.S. struck an empty oil tanker that it said was trying to breach its blockade. That then set off a string of attacks by both sides, with Iran firing ballistic missiles at neighboring U.S. military bases in Bahrain and Kuwait. Now, none of their missiles hit their targets, but Kuwait's airport was severely damaged.
3: ABC's Mary Bruce, a Ukrainian drone striking an oil terminal in St. Petersburg, Russia, setting it on fire. This is ABC News.
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3: A data leak at Carnival Corporation by a sneaky hacker may have put millions of cruise passengers' information at risk.
9: It's called social engineering. Rather than breaking into a company's computer system directly, the hacker gains the confidence of a worker, often through email, and then finesses his way in. In Carnival's case, customer data, including passport numbers, were compromised. Cybersecurity experts urge companies of all sizes to continually coach their employees to be very skeptical of incoming emails and calls.
3: ABC's Jim Ryan. The Tribeca Film Festival gets underway today in Lower Manhattan, and this is its 25th year. Jane Rosenthal and Robert De Niro are its founders. They didn't think it would last that long when they started it just after the 9/11 attacks.
10: No, it was only how could we bring people back downtown, how we give our neighbors something to look forward to. As far as I was concerned, it was one and done. Bob always believed we were going to do it again, though.
11: Yeah, I felt very positive about it once it happened. So, and my feeling was it'd be great if it could be part of the fabric of New York, a New York tradition that just goes on forever, you know.
3: The festival lasts for 12 days. George Santos back in the news. The former congressman kicked out of the House for lying on his resume. Is accused of betting on the prediction markets that he would not show up for the State of the Union address. He did not show up for the State of the Union address and allegedly pocketed thousands. Sherry Preston, ABC News.
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14: This is I'm Jay Fox on the Ohio News Network. In Northeast Ohio, a volunteer assistant fire chief has been suspended after federal authorities arrested him in a pornography investigation involving children. Natalie Clydesdale of ONN affiliate WKYC-TV reports.
15: Washington Township's volunteer assistant fire chief, Donald Morrow, is now locked in the Mahoning County Jail. Dropbox account allegedly linked to Morrow had uploaded and attempted to share files containing child sexual abuse material. Morrow told investigators he started viewing child pornography, quote, years ago.
14: A Toledo firefighter and professional boxer has been accused of stealing from an internal station fund. Kaylee Marentette of ONN affiliate WTOL-TV has details.
16: DeAndre Ware Jr. is charged with theft and telecommunications fraud. An investigation revealed that Ware used a station's in-house account fund for personal use. He made multiple unauthorized withdrawals and transactions totaling more than $1,000 through a six-month period. Ware was in court last month. Ware was previously awarded a key to the city for performing life-saving CPR on a boxing official during an event in Las Vegas.
14: In Southwest Ohio, 37-year-old Rick Wright has been arrested following the fatal stabbing yesterday of Alyssa Hill at the Skyline Chili location in Norwood, where she worked. For the Ohio News Network, I'm Jay Fox.
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25: Hello everyone, from the Watchdog, I'm Darnell Foster. With a look at your local weather forecast for your Wednesday. Partly to mostly sunny skies. Daytime high near 81, partly cloudy overnight 59. Look for plenty of sunshine, just a few clouds around for your Thursday with temperatures in the mid-80s. Have yourself a great day everyone. From the Watchdog, I'm Darnell Foster.
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0: Good morning, High Valley. It's time for the Legislative Watchdogs. I am Rocky Fitzsimmons. With me in studio, Fuzzy LaRue. We are the two Legislative Watchdogs today, and Bob Slatter is behind the board producing for us. Good morning, gentlemen.
1: Good morning, Rocky.
0: Great to be here. The new month of June. Did we have the longest day of the year yet? It felt like these days are, we're about at peak.
2: Until about the 20th.
0: 20th is the solstice, but it feels long. It feels great. Enjoy the weather. We really are in summer. Let's talk about a couple things coming up. This weekend is a lot of times what I consider the official start to summer. We have at least down at Heritage Port, we have the Wheeling Feeling Chili Cook-Off, and we know that Rosemary Humway Warmoth has been the patron of that for a long time, and it is a wonderful thing, and it really kicks off the events at the waterfront. And then from this week forward, it seems like every weekend you can find some type of activity to get into down there. So, you know, don't forget the chili cook-off this weekend. It kicks off at noon and it goes to 5, and it features International Chili Society sanctioned competitions. So the real deal, it's on the circuit. And as a matter of fact, we've always asked, that's why it occurs on this weekend, because this is the designated weekend for Wheeling in that international sanctioned competition. So go down to the waterfront, enjoy some chili, and then enjoy the waterfront all year. Fuzz, are you a regular attendee of the chili cook-off?
2: We go to it on and off. Can't say we were there every year. I mean, we were there a couple of years. It was hotter than heck, and some years it was cool, so you don't really know the weather. But we had a discussion about this last week, meeting with some friends. It's like, we'd like to see it change to October or sometime, when you feel like it's a good time to start having chili.
0: All right. Well, we have a couple things to get to today. We're going to hop around the state, and then Fuzz, there's an article that you want to talk about in terms of West Virginia's economic ranking that was recently released, and I'm pretty sure I know the angle that you're going to take on it, but I may share some of that. So we're going to talk about that today. But first, let's get into a story that we have been following, and I know that the morning show, Stack and Slider, has also followed this. And that is the Battle of the Greenbrier. We have updates in that. Current U.S. Senator Jim Justice and his family own the Greenbrier. We've detailed week by week here on the Legislative Watchdog the battle for control of that as the justices are battling basically what is in essence the Omni Hotel Group. Over that, the Omni Hotel Group purchased approximately $300 million in loans. I don't know what the total value of it is with interest, but they purchased that from Carter Bank. It's a Virginia-based bank. And now they are attempting to have a receiver appointed for the hotel chain, for the hotel, the Greenbrier Hotel, because of non-payment by the justices and the justices' financial troubles in terms of non-payment of debt and taxes and things is well documented. But just want to get into the update on that, Fuzz. So recently, the justices, they filed a motion for a stay of the proceedings in federal court in southern West Virginia, stating that they had finally come up with financing to pay off all the debt, to pay off all the tax liens, and to actually put in additional investment into the Greenbrier.
2: Is that sort of like the checks in the mail?
0: Well, it could be. Well, that's where we're going to get to that here shortly. But according to the justices, the line of credit would be worth up to $500 million, which would accomplish all those things I just talked about. But obviously, there's two sides to it. The Omni Group wanted to see it. I mean, wouldn't you, right? The checks in the mail type. Well, okay, we'd love to get paid, right?
2: Show me
0: because,
2: the money.
0: Because although we know Omni, they operate hotels just like this, unique properties. And certainly, that was one of the reasons they purchased the debt, because it was safe for them, because either they get paid and make a lot of money, right, because they bought the loan at a discount. So they're either going to make a lot of money in a short amount of time, or they are set up to take control of the asset, which other banks aren't, right? Banks aren't in the business of foreclosing, but this is a unique situation where they were safe if they bought the loan, because they could step in and operate the collateral. So unique situation there. They wanted to see the term sheet. They say, we'd love to get paid, but we don't want to put these proceedings on pause if it's not legitimate, right? So the justices and the Greenbrier Hotel Group, they submit the term sheet, and it is a special asset private equity type firm out of New York. So the judge actually, though, the update in this is he said, look, this is equivalent to declaring martial law when you're talking about corporate law and putting a receiver in place for a corporation. And he said the stakes are so high in this particular situation.
2: So how high are they?
0: Well, loss of the Greenbrier, which is a, well, we can talk about this too, but it's at least a $300 million asset. So he said the stakes are so high that, you know, the most arcane of remedies would be to appoint the receiver. So he said, because it's so important, the stakes are so high, we're going to grant this stay. And I think he's given basically a 2-month stay to allow this financing transaction with the New York entity for them to perform their due diligence, because it's a non-binding term sheet that they signed, right? They can pull out at any time. As the Omni Group pointed out, they can pull out at any time for any reason that's non-binding. So they have what is in essence 60 days to do due diligence and to close this transaction. And the judge in his order stated he put deadlines for two status. The parties are, there's a June deadline and then there's a July deadline where the parties have to provide a status report to the court. But the judge put a caveat in there, and he said, we're giving this 60 days because it's so important. The risks are, and the stakes are so high. But in the event that it doesn't close this transaction or you seek additional time, he said the equities are going to shift and we're going to proceed as scheduled on the new scheduling order. So basically, we've heard it a long time. We've heard for the justices. There have been a lot of last chances, right? But it seems that finally this time, this really, I think, is a last chance.
2: Omni bought the loan. Now, is it the controlling interest? I mean, is it, you know what I'm saying?
0: So they just bought a loan with a lien. So that doesn't mean, that means they have the right to foreclose on the asset. Then they would, if it would go up for auction, I assume that a receiver would be appointed in the interim who would operate it and make sure that that the value of the asset is preserved. And then it would go basically to a sale. And I would assume they're going to be the highest bidder. So, but, you know, someone else could buy it at that point.
2: Well, to me, I've seen Omni. They've been around the world. I mean, they have, you said, unique products around the world. And I honestly think this is what the Greenbrier needs, is someone to come in that can really bring that thing up to snuff and improve it and change it for the better. Because since the Justice family took over, I don't think it's really done anything.
0: Well, so the Charleston Gazette Mail did a really good job. So both Metro News and the Charleston Gazette Mail done a really good job covering the story. But I found some additional details that were not in the media anywhere else in the Charleston Gazette Mail. And they actually, I think, went into some of the pleadings and may have, based on the detail of the information, actually attended maybe some of these court hearings. So Omni, in opposing this motion for a stay, they brought out some really interesting facts. So if you look at when the justices took it over till now, there have been several numbers that have been changing and that Omni has cited as a reason for appointing a receivership. So back in 2023, so just 3 years ago, there was an appraisal of the Greenbrier, and it was valued at $597 million. That's back in 2023. Now think too, the justices bought it for like $23 million back when they took it over in 2009. So in 2023, the Greenbrier is worth $597 according to an appraisal. There was a new one done here recently, this last April. It listed the value at $360 million. So that's a decrease of $237 million on that asset within the last 3 years. So they're citing this as a basis. Look, this is why a receiver needs to be appointed. They're not taking care of the asset. We have a loan, and that is the collateral for the asset, and they have a duty to protect the collateral. So a decrease, according to appraisals, of $237 million in the Greenbrier in just the last 3 years.
2: So almost 50%?
0: Here's the shocking and probably the most important detail that Omni put on evidence, they said, they cite that according to the records, from 2017 to 2024, so it's seven-year span, not up to today, but from that seven-year span from 2017 to 2024, the Greenbrier generated $204 million of revenue, okay? Now, this is according to Omni. 96% of that revenue was diverted outside of, well, $204 million, which was 96% of the revenue. I'm sorry, it was a little more revenue than $204 million. But 96% of the revenue generated by the Greenbrier over that time diverted outside the organization to other justice entities to pay debt, to do things like that. So when you talk about, you know, at least $204 million generated and all of that money not going back into, we know that
2: paying taxes.
0: We know that
2: paying healthcare costs,
0: withholdings from wages, paying healthcare, upkeep on the facility, all those kind of things. I thought that number was shocking. Shocking that 96% of the, if it's true, I mean, that's according to Omni. There's two sides to every tale, but I mean, I'm assuming they have a basis for that. And that is just a shocking number.
2: They had to get their figures from somewhere. And I would say that the justice used those figures to defend themselves.
0: So also over that, I think, three-year span, the occupancy rate, it was a 50.7% occupancy beginning in 2023. It's now down to 41.5%. And then the revenue per room over that span was $236 per room, and this is like hotel statistics, but now down to $180 per room revenue, so on average. So just, I thought those were really staggering numbers, especially that $204 million that, according to Omni, was diverted outside of the organization, which represented 96% of the hotel's revenue. So looks like, what does that mean here at the end of the day? That means that we're going to have to wait at least another, looks like 60 days for the end of this saga. There will be status reports, and I'm sure we'll get to our listeners in June, sometime late June, and then in July before, I think the court said that they anticipate that the conclusion of this by July 16th. So it will take us probably, if I know, if we've seen episodes of this story before, that this is probably going to go up to the 11th hour, to the deadline, and then
2: almost to the 12th hour. Yeah, I'd say
0: it'd be interesting to see if this transaction actually closes with this entity from New York.
2: You know, it's me. Say justice does get the money, take care of it, the justice family or whatever you want, a corporation. I don't think it's going to change the way the Greenbriers run. I'm thinking you're going to still see all that money be diverted outside. You're not going to
0: I disagree with you on that. A company that's going to come in and put in $500 million, they're going to have controls on this. It's not like, I disagree with you on that. And I even question who at the end of the day would be in control of managing the hotel group.
2: Well, that's the thing. Going back to Omni, this is what they do. To me, it's like, let them do it.
0: So my take on this is, you're right. So the justices, we know when the battle initially started with Omni, that they were willing to give up control and they just wanted to maintain a minority stake in some role. They were willing to do that. They said that. And matter of fact, in court pleadings, they basically said that Omni agreed to this, and then they broke their word, or they broke an agreement that they allegedly had in place. My take on this is, they realized, and they were willing to do that, so they just went out and tried to find somebody else who was willing to take that deal. Is my gut. My gut is that this New York group isn't just gonna, knowing the history of the operation of this and the justice's financial condition and other commitments that they have on their other assets, I guess my bet is that they are going to have some type of say in how the...
2: That's, and you don't even know if this New York group's going to even go through with it.
0: Well, that's the point. So it is a non-binding commitment sheet. They are doing their due diligence. They can pull out at any time for any reason, and then the court proceedings would proceed on schedule. So Bob, anything else that we missed that you and Shane, did you guys have any insights on this particular story? I heard you guys talking about it yesterday.
1: We disagreed, you know, and I think Shane came down on the side of the former governor, the United States Senator James Justice. I just think that his track record is out there where he doesn't pay anybody. And I always go back to anybody else in the state of West Virginia that would have done that with their sales tax, would have done that with their employees' benefits, we'd have lost our business and we'd have been lucky not to end up in jail.
0: And I know it's probably frustrating for a lot of people and the delay, but I really do. I think the judge in this position, I think he did the right thing. I think it is such a harsh remedy, the foreclosure taking, appointing receiver. I think he did the right thing in giving them the final opportunity and say. And then I think that going forward, I think now he's, not that he wasn't, but he's definitely on sound legal ground to proceed with this. So I think it was the right move, and I think that's a good job by the judge. It gives everybody an opportunity. He can say, I gave you a chance. And at this point, it'd be like the 15th or 16th forbearance type agreement. So.
1: Is there anything Omni can do to like jam it up? Can they file an injunction saying, look, we hear what you're saying, but we want to go to another court?
0: No, I don't think they can go to another court. But to your point, they said, you know, they've pointed out there's been 14 or 15 forbearances. They've pointed out, no, don't forget, they've only seen a limited redacted version of the term sheet. But even in that limited redacted,

0: he's so popular in this state, we're not going to get a fair shake.
1: Well, I think, though, at the end of the day, right, they own a note for $300 million. I think that might be the principal, because they've cited in court filings that the amount owed actually is up like at $360 or $370. So it's hard to take that position, though, Bob and Fuzz, if the defendant says, we're going to pay you. And you, I mean, that's what they own
0: it's
1: a note. They
0: it's
1: really,
0: at
1: the
0: end, paper.
1: First and foremost, they own a right to payment. And so if the party says, we want to pay and we have the money to pay, it's pretty hard to come back, you know. Are you not happy if we give you, you know, $360 or $370 million for a loan that you bought for $289? That's not a bad payday, guys. So, like I said, that's the reason Omni's in this in the first place. They can't lose, in essence. They really can't lose. They're either going to make a ton of money in a short period of time, or they're going to get a unique property, probably at a discount, to add to their portfolio, something that they do really well. And so,
0: you know, if justice wins, I wonder if he's going to bring the MMA ring back from the White House and put it up there.
1: Hey, I'm all for that. I'd love to see a UFC fight here in West Virginia. And if he can do that, more kudos to him. And I think the important thing to remember at the end of the day, it is a unique, cherished West Virginia asset. So whoever ends up on top, I think the people of West Virginia just want to see the facility maintained and restored to its former glory. It certainly is an attraction, and it's something that the state is and should be proud of. So that's really, I think, at the end of the day, what everybody else wants, other than the parties involved. So, all right, Fuzz, let's head off. Wanted to check in with the state of West Virginia, where we are. We are in, we just finished up the month of May. We are in the last month of the fiscal year.
0: It's June 30th.
1: Yep, the July 1 to July 1 is the fiscal year. We've also kept close tabs on this in terms of the state. You know, we've had tax cuts and wanted to know if the revenue and if the economy can support those tax cuts. So at least it looks like when you look at the 11th month of the fiscal year, which was May, they concluded we now have some numbers there. The revenue collections in West Virginia, they outpaced the estimates by $44 million. So it was a good month. And I think personal income tax collections were leading the way from the. And so we are up $313 million at this point after 11 months in the fiscal year. And at this point, we have 96% of the estimates, what was estimated, collected. And we still have one whole month to go. The whole month of June before this fiscal year ends up. So it looks like West Virginia is going to end up in the black again for this year. And then, so what does that mean? The governor is going to have a surplus to appropriate, just like seems like every governor has had since the beginning of the Justice Administration, since they've been pretty liberal with their projections of revenue. And when I say liberal, I mean...
0: We call it sandbagging.
1: Sandbagging.
0: You know, you were down... You've been around. We never had this under Earl Ray or Manchin or some of them people, Wise. It was, you know, they put that... We didn't have these kind of surplus because they knew what they were going to get. They looked at things. But then again, with that extra money... They just didn't dole it out. They made sure that it went to places right off the get-go, such as education system, roads, whatever. And we're not seeing that right now. It's like the PEIA. We don't want to really crack that nut, which is a hard one. But you're right. Ever since Justice has been there, we have sandbagged and ended up with a pot of cash at the end of the year, and look what we're going to do. And we're going to help the state. But I think in the long run, it hurts the state more than helps.
1: Well, I mean, I'm surprised that since the practice has started, now, of course, the both chambers of the legislature and the governor have all been from the same parties. But as we've seen in the primary, not everybody in that party gets along. But I would have thought that after this continuing practice, after so many years, that the legislature would kind of stand up and say, look, that's our job to make the appropriations in the budget.

0: And by setting these revenues so artificially low, you're really circumventing the legislative process in terms of the budget. I thought that maybe they would be a little stronger in their resistance to that, so that they had their say in it. But
1: same thing's happening in D.C.
0: Right. Well.
1: Yeah.
0: They haven't had a. No, it's not because
1: they don't do
0: because
1: nothing.
0: They haven't had a budget.
1: They could stand up and fight, but they're not.
0: Right. All right, well, now would be a great time for us to take a break on the Legislative Watchdogs. We're going to take the top of the hour break, bottom of the hour break, and when we come back, we have a little bit to talk about in terms of Democratic Party politics here in West Virginia.
1: Ooh.
0: And, Fuzz, we're going to get to that economic report, which you want to find out where West Virginia ranked, and we'll also continue our discussion on that on the Legislative Watchdogs. We'll be right back after this break.
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0: You're back with the Legislative Watchdogs on the Watchdog. Rocky Fitzsimmons, Fuzzy LaRue, and Bob Slider. We talked a little bit at the top of the show about the Greenbrier, battle for the Greenbrier. The judge there grants a stay of execution, approximately 60 days. We're going to have to wait a little longer to hear the end to that story. We talked a little bit about West Virginia finances. West Virginia in good shape financially for this fiscal year, up $313 million heading into the last month of the fiscal year. So that's what we talked about in the first half of the show. Now I'd like to get to a couple other issues. Fuzz, so we had the primaries in May. Here's the timeline. The parties in West Virginia, the primaries happen in May. In the every 4 years in the off-year election, parties, both parties, elect new officers, the Democratic Party, the Republican Party. So after the primary, there is a delay, and then the election results are certified. Once that's done, you have your state executive committee members are elected, local committee members are elected, and then the parties, they head to Charleston for an organization meeting. So the Democrats is this weekend in Charleston. They'll hold their, and I think it's available. You can watch it actually live. It begins at 3 p.m. West Virginia, wvdemocrats.com/live. So you can actually tune in and watch. If you've ever wondered about the inner workings of party politics, it's interesting to do. So they will be, the Democrats will be electing their officers. And I think it's kind of an interesting thing because we've seen in the primary, the headlines were Republicans. On that side, they had a bunch of battles, primaries, up and down the ticket, especially on state Senate, House. Number of contested primaries, number of incumbents knocked off, the governor getting involved in the races. And, you know, it looks like, you know, the Republicans may be in turmoil in terms of getting along. And then we look at the national scene. We have unrest, the war in the Middle East, all that kind of thing. And so you think, it looks like the Democrats have an opportunity with the Republicans divided to
1: bring some
0: make significant gains in the midterm elections, not only nationally, but maybe less so. But, you know, West Virginia is a very conservative state. I think in terms of support for the president, we're still number two in the country, maybe behind Wyoming. So there's division going on there on the Republican side. And then, you know, the story that's crept up in the news this weekend is there might be a battle for the top position in Democratic Party leadership here Saturday in Charleston. It kind of snuck up. Mike Pushkin has been the chair since he took over from Belinda Biafor, which was a huge change in the guard, right? We had Belinda Biafor kind of identified with the traditional Democratic Party, strong ally of Joe Manchin, who ran the party for a long time. And you could say what you want in terms of, you know, Senator Manchin turned from a Democrat to independent at the very end of his career. But when he and his machinery were in charge of the Democratic Party, it was a very organized party. They did a great job fundraising. I mean, there was a huge transition there, right? And then you have the transition to Pushkin and that group, which is completely different, definitely a lot more liberal than the moderate Manchin administration was over the Democratic Party. And there were some growing pains there originally. But then the Democrats here recently put up a great slate of candidates in the last election, and it didn't bear a ton of fruit. But then this year they fill the slate again, and we're heading into November with that division looking to make strides. And then this story pops up that there's going to be competition. Now, competition isn't always bad, right? But there is a chance, I think, at the end of the day, that you see a little bit of division in the Democratic Party. There's going to be a battle, a challenge of the chair. Teresa Torres-Seva, attorney from Wheeling, has announced that she's going to challenge Mike Pushkin. And Sam Petsonk, who is currently in party leadership, is going to run for the first vice chair. So Torres-Seva is the current first vice chair. So they're going to square off. And I think there was a leak, and then it was going to come out in the media. So it was addressed. Both parties have exchanged statements to the media. And then it's going to go to a vote here in Charleston. And, you know, I don't know where the factions, we know that there was the Manchin administration, and after that, there was the West Virginia Can't Wait faction that was kind of in the wings.
1: And it's sort of gone.
0: Is Zach Shrewsbury, is that kind of still the remnants of that organization?
1: Yeah, Zach
0: Shrewsbury, who ran for U.S. Senate unsuccessfully. I think he finished third in the race here recently. So it's going to be really interesting if the Democrats can avoid kind of the trap that the Republicans have fallen into. Although the Republicans are in power and they have super majorities in both chambers, but you can kind of see the divisiveness that they've fallen into here in this cycle over control of the party. Will the Democrats fall into that same trap, I guess, is my question to you.
1: I know both Teresa and Mike. I mean, I work with Mike when I was still lobbying down there. I know Teresa from the Democratic stuff up here. I don't know who their allies will be across the state. You know what I'm
0: saying?
1: That's
0: my question. It was interesting the way it kind of came to fruition. And they worked together for a long time, right?
1: Yes, they did. And
0: is it a surprise to you because of that working relationship that there's a challenge there?
1: Yeah, sort of. You know, it's like, it's a surprise. I mean,
0: it was surprising to me as well.
1: She was working for the state Democratic Party as vice chair, you know, and I thought everything was copacetic, you know, flowing along fairly well. But,
0: right.
1: You know, I don't know what's going on with it.
0: I don't either. And it kind of came out of nowhere. And like, I thought, obviously, to be appointed to the first vice chair, because I think, was she appointed? I'm not sure. But, I mean, Pushkin as the chair obviously had to, consent to that, right? No, the party's not going to put someone in it. And, you know, I thought they had, I thought they were close allies. So that was a surprise to me. But anyways, the interesting point about all of this is it's very rare not that you see something like this. And so there's going to be a battle. And you get to watch it on live stream, wvdemocrats.com/live at 3 p.m. And then, you know, after, we'll see who the party officers are. And it'd be really interesting to see the strategy that the Democrats take going into November. There is a huge opportunity there, maybe to make some modest gains in both the House and the Senate. There are some contested races. We have one here in our backyard, which for the second time in a row seems like it's going to be, at least in terms of state Senate, one of the highlighted races across the state. Where you have the incumbent Senator Laura Wakeham Chapman, and you have the challenger, current delegate Sean Fluharty, right? So, I mean, in a district that has traditionally Democrats have been able to win in. You know, I'm going pre-2014. We had Andy McKenzie as a Republican. But we had, you know, longtime Democrats before that. At best, it was split. Bowman, Senator Ed Bowman, you know.
1: Elenfeld. He had a fight on his hands to beat Ron Weld.
0: Right.
1: I mean, this in Fluharty, if he wins, it'll be a fight there.
0: I mean, for a long time, the Democrats at least held one of the seats, right?
1: Yes.
0: So, I mean, it's definitely, in terms of when you look across the state, a district where traditionally Democrats could be competitive. And so would you think maybe the shift in national politics, West Virginia, we're usually at the end of the tail when the wave goes the other way.
1: We're lagging behind
0: a little bit. But still, you would think that in those areas in West Virginia where Democrats have traditionally been strong, right? And I talk about the first senatorial district, so Ohio, Brooke, Hancock, that you'd be able to get maybe one of those seats. You look at Central, the Clarksburg area, Marion County, Morgantown, Mon County, you know, Charleston. Those areas you would think that Democrats, even though the pendulum may have not, is just starting to swing, in my opinion, back the other way, you still would have a little bit of a lift and maybe be able to competitive and pick up modest gains, maybe, right? I'm not talking about 50. I'm talking about Democrats, they need to hit a single. They need a couple seats, or two seats in the Senate, a handful of seats in the House. That's how you start it off. You're not going to get it all back.
1: Baseball, you don't go for a home run. You get a hit.
0: Right. You're not going to get it all back with one swing of the bat. You have to be consistent, increase your average, get some base hits. So that's interesting to see the strategy the Democrats are going to take going into November and what the leadership, if there is a change.
1: I think partnering with the Democrats is going to be with the Republicans. You've seen how many people that Morrissey's backed the race with Tabuco down there in Charleston, and Morrissey has once the other guy. I mean, that's going to play. It'll help the Democrats the way the Republicans are fighting. Yeah. But another thing that helped the Democrats, which they do more of than the Republicans, is they're always televising their meetings and stuff. Unlike the Republicans that run the House and the Senate, we can't get public access to the chamber meetings and stuff like that. So I think, you know, being more transparent is going to help the Democrats in that round.
0: Well, let me throw this out there. You sent me a curveball, but it's going to take me a little bit on a tangent. On the Senate side, we had the primary. We had the Randy Smith faction versus the Tom Tacubo faction, yeah. Right? Team yep. Randy, Team Tacubo.
1: And it ended up about even.
0: About the same. Again, so let me ask you this question, Fuzz, because you've been following this. So on the Democratic side, there are currently two Democrats on the state Senate, Joey Garcia, yeah. Tom Wolfel.
1: Wolfel, but he's
0: retiring. He's retiring. So at the end of the day, you could, you know, assuming everything else stays the same, but, I just talked about the battle in our backyard in Senate District 1. But let's just assume at the end of the day, potentially, that Joey Garcia is the only Democrat. It could happen. I mean,
1: could happen.
0: Democrats could pick up a couple seats, or it could stay the same at two, or we could go down to one, right? We know we're going to have one at the end of the day because Garcia is not up for election this time. If you're Joey Garcia, traditionally, okay, and I don't know how the Senate rules work on this, but traditionally the majority party votes for their candidate, right? And the minority party always votes for, they put up a candidate. So if Garcia is the only Democrat, let's just assume that's the case.
1: He had to nominate himself.
0: He would always, you know, the tradition says he would nominate himself and he would vote for himself, right?
1: Yes.
0: Right? So what if it's so close, though, and what's the point of him voting for himself other than just for tradition? What if he votes for one of the Republicans in a close race to tip the scale? Does that count? Can that happen? I mean, is that something we should look into? Or what if there's two Democrats? And there, it definitely could potentially put one candidate over the edge. And they cut a deal. Let's say, hey, give us a...
1: Well, you're going to have to go look at the parliamentarian, because I do not know that rule.
0: But it's an interesting question,
1: it
0: right?
1: It is an interesting question, because you've got a valid point there. And the thing of it is, would you vote for yourself or would you vote for a Republican that you know that's going to try to progress and do things the right way?
0: Who obviously, maybe they don't have, maybe you know, they have not a ton in common, but you have more in common with the other guy, right?
1: Yeah.
0: What would be the point? You know, I'm thinking if I'm them, what would be the point for voting for myself just to hold up tradition? And if I can get someone that I can work with
1: that can help my people
0: a little better, maybe not, like, let's be real, right? I mean, there's a big difference between a Garcia and even a Tacubo in terms of their policies, but it's probably closer than...
1: It's closer than Randy Smith.
0: And, yeah.
1: And Garcia, believe me.
0: Right.
1: So, you know, you face the facts. At the end of the day, you are there to represent the people and to do the best you can for the state of West Virginia. Right. And who, as a group, is going to do the best, not pick sides and go after each other. So, you know. It'll be fun to watch that part.
0: All right. On the Democratic organizational meeting coming up this Saturday, I think I know the answer. You have any predictions? Any inside scoop for us?
1: I don't have any because, you know, like...
0: It just came up, yeah.
1: It just come up, and it's like... And I thought everything was running the way they wanted it, you know? And I don't deal with those people that much. It's just, there's too much here in High County.
0: All right. Just wanted to see if we... Fuzz Party Insider had any information there on that race. Fuzz, let's move on. I think you and I saw the same article that had been circulating, new economic rankings for the United States in terms of where states and, I guess, territories or districts, because when you look at the number, that has to be the case, where people rank. So, I know we get on you a little bit because you're a true blue guy, but I think in this case, I think your point is going to be valid. I haven't even talked to you yet, so I'm guessing I know what you're going to say, and I think I'm right, but I'm going to tend to agree with you a little bit. So give us this, what came out, and break this news here for us.
1: Well, we've all seen, and I've seen it countless times, WalletHub. They do economic rankings of the states throughout various, I don't know, 3 or 4 times a year. I mean, they check all these economic indicators. And this last time here, West Virginia got ranked 51st.
0: 51st.
1: Which means they were behind Puerto Rico, more than likely.
0: Well, District of Columbia, probably.
1: Or American Virgin Islands.
0: Well, I mean, but...
1: But anyhow, they're not in the top 50.
0: 50, right. Right. There's only 50 states. So whether it's D.C. or one of the territories are included...
1: We were ranked...
0: So one of them beat us, right? So yeah. Probably. I'm going to guess it was D.C., though. But go ahead.
1: But we were 48th in change of GDP, 42nd in export, 39th in startup activity, 47th in percentage of jobs in high-tech industries, 50th in the annual median household income, which is a big indicator right there. 43rd in change of non-farming payroll, which means you go from the farm to manufacturing, mm-hmm. stuff of that nature. 20th in government surplus and deficit per capita. 30th in unemployment rate. I mean, we're down there. Now,
0: let me guess. I want your conclusion. I think I know where you're going with this.
1: I bet you don't.
0: I bet you I do.
1: I bet you don't. We've been a conservative state for 150 years. How's that conservatism working for you? Doesn't matter what side of the aisle you're on, you've got to progress forward and be progressive.
0: Well, but be more specific. So you're talking about the last 100 years. What I think your point is, what has happened over the last 12 years?
1: We've been conservative state for 150 years. We've been run by out-of-state extraction industries for 150 years. We haven't changed that philosophy or that mindset, and it's dragging us down. We do not want to diversify is one of the reasons.
0: Well, I've heard Fuzzy say this point on the radio many times, but also I think to build off of what you said and what I've heard you say before is West Virginia was under legislative and executive Democratic rule. I mean, there was a couple Republican governors, but for the most part, for 80 years, right, in 80 years straight, up until 2014, when Republicans took both chambers of the legislature, then they took the governorship when Jim Justice switched. But so for the last 12 years, Republicans have been in firm control. So not only did they in 2014 gain slight majorities, but thereafter had super majorities very quickly. And as a matter of fact, now they have 32-2 in the Senate and I think like 91-9 in the House. So and they have the executive. So to your point, though, you know, I was never the guy, but, you know, after 12 years, the needle hasn't moved a whole lot, right?
1: No, yes, it has. It's gone backwards.
0: It's actually gone. I mean, well,
1: when you were in there, you're looking back 12 years ago, when I was working down there, you might have been down there, we were there, West Virginia was always ranked about 44th or 45th.
0: Well, I mean, I'm sure, though,
1: that's gone back.
0: Your point, yes, but that's one study. I'm sure there's probably a dozen studies, and I'm sure that they have different methodologies, and you know the numbers are you're going to vary in a range, but to your point, you know it's been 12 years, and I think it goes back to one of the reasons we're seeing the battle in the primaries on the Republican side is I think they've even realized it because you know like I said there's a number of studies the rankings will vary but in a short band, but I don't think anybody can deny that you know certainly over the last half a dozen years, the Republican majorities have been focused on cultural things, you know, those cultural war type things, have really, I think, lost focus on, you know, the economic development part. And at the end of the day, we can have differences about whatever social issue you want. But at the end of the day, it's the quality of life within the borders of West Virginia that matters. And it's those economic indicators. People want quality of life. People want access to good education. People want access to affordable health care.
1: I want to be able to afford groceries and gasoline.
0: People want a good paying job, right? I mean, at the end of the day, those are the three things that
1: make life easy.
0: Yeah, that make you want to live somewhere, right? So, and that's West Virginia. We're trying to attract people.
1: And we keep losing about 8,000 a year.
0: So, but at the end of the day, I think that report... kind of just corroborates what people have been talking about on the streets. And that is, we want government and the legislature, the governor, the legislature, we want them to focus on quality of life issues here in West Virginia. And that's what you need to do to move the needle. And so we'll see. The primaries have played out. And actually, you know, I think the faction that remains on the culture war path probably has an advantage, even though we talked about the president of the Senate. That's still, the numbers are close there. But I think the faction, the culture wars faction, kind of, I think they maintained serve in the primary elections. But we'll see what the electorate says in the general election and whether Democrats can take information like that you just talked about, and whether they can take that to their advantage and pick up a couple seats. So,
1: you know, it's, how long do you want to be poor and miserable and no health care, no education system? I mean, we have, this state as a whole has a hard time because we're so rural in the mountains that we have to drive through, try to build schools in, try to build infrastructure in. It takes us extra money.
0: Yeah.
1: And I don't think people in Charleston realize it.
0: Well, and I think, too, don't forget, on the heels of that report, the big, beautiful bill, whatever they're called, the mega bill, whatever you want to call it, depending upon what faction you're in or political party, most of the provisions of that bill are not set to take place until after this election. So reports like the ones that you just seen, when the Medicaid dollars are cut and the funding for rural hospitals are cut,
1: look out.
0: Yeah, I mean, we'll revisit those numbers and then see where we really are next year. So
1: one little thing. At the other end of the scale on this thing, California, Texas, New York, and Florida have economics large enough to rank among the top 20 globally.
0: Oh, yeah.
1: So it's like, okay, what are they doing that we're not doing?
0: They got a lot of people.
1: Yeah, and we keep losing people.
0: Right, so.
1: And we don't want to change.
0: All right. Fuzz, I want to take the last couple minutes here to, again, plug one of my favorite events down at the waterfront, and that is the Wheeling Feeling Chili Cook-Off. Don't forget, it is this weekend. It starts at noon. It goes till 5. There's internationally sanctioned chili society competitions that will be going on. There's a judge's tent. There's a number of categories. Then there is also, you can enjoy and take samples throughout. And it's just usually a great time and a way to support the city. And it will be the kickoff of many, many wonderful events to happen at the waterfront this summer. So go down and don't forget to thank Rosemary Humway Warmoth. Thank her. She's her and her husband Brian have put on blood, sweat, and tears and a lot of energy over the years in putting on that event, which really is a wonderful thing for the city. So,
13: and every penny goes to the Upper Ohio Valley United Way, and they've raised, I think, over $200,000 through the years.
0: That's amazing. Rocky. Amazing. Yeah.
1: And they need it, but win-win. Get down, buy everybody your tickets, and sample all the chili.
0: Wow.
1: That's, you know, I forget what the tickets cost, but it's like, you know, you get the tickets, you go. And that's how they choose a winner, too.
0: All right. Well, that will do it. We are at the end of the show. That will do it for this edition of the Legislative Watchdogs. Please join us next Wednesday morning for yet another edition of the Legislative Watchdogs on the Watchdog Network. Metro News Talk Line is up next. Have a great day. They would drown, but they
14: never did ever live, ever and flowing. Closer races, it can take a while. It's not always immediate. Counties have 13 days now to count all of the votes.
15: ABC's Alex Stone says that's because every voter gets a mail-in ballot, and it takes weeks to count them all. Incumbent L.A. Mayor Karen Bass is advancing to a runoff. That we know. Other races are unclear. The $1.8 billion compensation fund set up for the president's allies has been put aside, says Deputy Attorney General Todd Blanche. However, says ABC's Rachel Scott,
16: despite dropping the fund, the administration has made it clear it is still keeping an order that bans the president and his family from audits of already filed tax returns. Democrats labeling that blanket immunity. A judge in Florida is now reviewing the deal.
15: The U.S. and Iran trading attacks again overnight. It remains unclear where diplomatic efforts to end the war now stand. An encouraging report on private sector hiring, according to a company that handles payroll for hundreds of thousands of companies.
17: The ADP National Employment Report counted a record 122,000 new positions created in May, with employers of all sizes hiring. ADP says small companies, those with fewer than 20 employees, accounted for 49,000 of the new jobs, easily outpacing companies with over 500 workers.
15: Out of a job, longtime CBS journalist Scott Pelley, who was fired after a contentious meeting with his new bosses at 60 Minutes, Pelley accusing them of having slender qualifications to run the program. You're listening to ABC News.
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15: There was no primary in Alabama last night, but a Supreme Court ruling has put it in the election spotlight.
20: The justices have now cleared the way for Republicans to use a contested congressional map in that state, which a lower court described as intentional race discrimination. The map eliminates one of the two majority black districts currently held by Democrats.
15: ABC's Lana Moise, the six conservative justices voted for the maps. Three liberal justices dissented. There's been no movement in or around that bank in Bakersfield, California, where a man has been holding an unknown number of people hostage since yesterday afternoon. Two people have been released, but the rest remain inside. Here's ABC's Melissa Adan.
21: Police receiving a call about a man making a bomb threat inside a Chase bank.
22: The subject possibly has a makeshift detonator hand and wires coming from under his shirt.
21: Nearby City Hall and police headquarters placed on lockdown as police negotiated with the suspect.
22: The subject's got people on their knees.
21: Authorities say the suspect held people captive inside one of the rooms in the bank, releasing two separately. An unknown number remain inside.
15: The 9/11 Memorial and Museum has launched a $75 million fundraising campaign as the nonprofit tries to educate millions of young people across the country who don't remember the terror attacks. Roughly 100 million Americans were born after the 9/11 attacks that took place almost 25 years ago. Sherry Preston, ABC News.
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25: Hello, everyone. From the Watchdog, I'm Darnell Foster. With a look at your local weather forecast for your Wednesday, partly to mostly sunny skies. Daytime high near 81. Partly cloudy overnight, 59. Look for plenty of sunshine, just a few clouds around for your Thursday with temperatures in the mid-80s. Have yourself a great day, everyone. From the Watchdog, I'm Darnell Foster.
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0: Jackpots are growing in West Virginia. 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So go ahead, play today. Coming up, we'll check in. Friend of the show, Mike McKenna, will join us later. We'll talk about the Marl transmission line, and we'll get an update from the softball fields at Little Creek Park. High school softball state tournament continues. Daniel Woods will check in with us. Lots to do in hour number two. This is Talk Line on Metro News. For 40 years, the voice of West Virginia.
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2: From ABC News, I'm Sherry Preston. A new development in that hostage standoff we've been telling you about all morning. It's been going on at a bank in Bakersfield, California. Here's ABC's Alex Stone.
3: According to law enforcement sources, the situation is now over. All of the hostages who were inside the Chase Bank building in downtown Bakersfield have now been rescued by police and the FBI, and the suspect, sources say, is dead. This went on for many hours. A man went into the building yesterday and claimed to have a bomb strapped to his body and was holding hostages. Two came out last night. A short time ago, others were seen coming out as it all ended.
2: ABC's Alex Stone. Votes still being counted in the California primaries. It could take more than a week for them to finish. The Supreme Court clearing the way for the GOP to use a congressional map that a lower court ruled intentionally discriminates against black voters.
4: The bottom line is this is the culmination of years of litigation in Alabama. It is now removing one of those two majority black districts, a seat held by Democrats, and is the latest indication now that these race-based politics, including those that protect minority voters, are starting to give way to a new era.
2: ABC's Devin Dwyer. The job of finding a job was a little easier last month. ABC's Jim Ryan has numbers from payroll processor ADP.
5: 122,000 positions opened up, with 8 out of 10 sectors that ADP looks at showing gains. Education and the healthcare sector led the hiring spree with 57,000 positions. The payroll processor says median annual pay is now at $61,500, a 4.4% increase from May of last year.
2: Some of the New York subway stairs have been painted orange and blue as the New York Knicks travel to San Antonio to take on the Spurs in Game 1 of the NBA Finals tonight. The Dow is down 389 points this hour. 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
6: 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I've been surfing here since I was a kid. Now, seeing my grandson out on the water, it means everything to me. 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
2: Ukraine hitting a power plant in St. Petersburg, Russia, just before a major economic forum is being held there. Russian President Vladimir Putin is expected to attend. ABC's Patrick Reeval has more.
8: The images today of huge plumes of smoke rising over the event are a powerful symbol of how he increasingly is struggling to hide the impact of the war from Russians. And increasingly, Putin seems to be losing control of the war.
2: Trump loyalist Bill Pulte, who currently runs the Federal Housing Finance Agency, was this week tapped to be the new director of national intelligence. Although ABC's Catherine Falders in Washington reports many on both sides of the aisle are questioning his qualifications.
9: Sources who I've spoken to for a long time in this administration have said they don't believe he's qualified for the Federal Housing Finance Agency now, let alone to lead the DNI, to be the nation's top spy chief. So to bring you back a little bit here, Bill Pulte is really best known for launching or referring, issuing criminal referrals in the Trump administration's probes as it relates to mortgage fraud.
2: One of the last remaining classic urban department stores is closing for good. The flagship Neiman Marcus location opened in downtown Dallas, Texas in 1914. Saks Global says it'll shutter the nine-story building on September 30th. Sherry Preston, ABC News.
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12: Hello, everyone. From the Watchdog, I'm Darnell Foster with a look at your local weather forecast for your Wednesday. Partly to mostly sunny skies. Daytime high near 81. Partly cloudy overnight, 59. Look for plenty of sunshine, just a few clouds around for your Thursday with temperatures in the mid-80s. Have yourself a great day, everyone. From the Watchdog, I'm Darnell Foster.
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Jackpots are growing in West Virginia. Jackpots are on the rise every week. Powerball is $194 million. Mega Millions is $368 million. Have a great day. We'll talk to you tomorrow. This is Talk Lionel Metro News, the voice of West Virginia.

0: The morning. We're sitting at 72 degrees right now. It may feel a little bit warmer, especially if you're standing in the direct sunlight, but overall things not really feeling too bad. It's going to be a very nice afternoon, so yeah, get out there and enjoy it if you can. Temperatures around the region mostly in the low 70s, but we do have a few spots cracking into the mid 70s right now, and yeah, I think we'll be around 80 for many areas as we head for high temperatures. Dew points though, these numbers are a little on the low side, which is good because that means it doesn't feel muggy outside right now. It feels pretty dry, especially with those dew points in the 30s. And as a result, not really too worried about rain as we head throughout the afternoon. It's going to be almost a crystal clear sky. We could have a few afternoon clouds, but otherwise things going to be warming up to around 80, and this will continue. We'll be in the low 80s tomorrow, and then we'll be in the mid 80s by the time we head into the weekend. John?
1: All right, Zach, get out there and enjoy that beautiful weather while it lasts. Thanks. Well, Wheeling Mayor Denny Magruder has announced a new task force aimed at tackling homelessness. He says it will be led by faith-based leaders and include public safety, social services, mental health, and addiction experts, along with business and city officials. Magruder says closing the homeless camp was the right decision, but acknowledges concerns from residents who say it's impacting downtown. He adds that moving forward, the rule of law will be enforced.
2: Well, we will never ever criminalize someone for simply being homeless, we will not tolerate illegal, harmful, or intimidating behavior. Drug use, trespassing, littering, public indecency, public defecation, and intimidation will be addressed consistently and lawfully.
1: Now, Mayor Magruder is urging residents to report suspicious activity, noting more cameras are being added downtown and along the waterfront. He says those struggling with addiction or mental health issues deserve help, but not at the expense of the community. A task force is expected to be finalized in about 2 weeks.
3: Wheeling City Council is putting new rules in place for flag displays at Heritage Port and other public gathering spaces. The move comes after the Friendlier City Project asked to fly the original Pride flag for Pride Month. In a 3-2 vote, with two members absent, Council decided only the U.S., West Virginia, and Wheeling flags can be flown at the site.
2: The point was that this was nothing negative to Friendlier City. We just need to make sure that if we have multiple other groups, some that maybe don't engage the community nearly as well, if we allow one group to post a flag, then we're going to have to allow all groups or face discrimination lawsuits.
4: I absolutely think the city should be taking a bolder stand, but I also don't think that it's that revolutionary to fly this flag. Plenty of other cities in West Virginia, across the world, have done this. So we are not reinventing the wheel here. So that's why it feels disappointing to me, because I think that it's meaningful to us, but it is not world-ending for the city to do something like this.
3: Mayor Magruder says groups can still display flags around Heritage Port, as the decision only affects the three permanent flagpoles.
1: Well, covering Jefferson County now at noon, dozens of people filled the Steubenville High School auditorium yesterday for a public hearing on a proposed city mineral lease. City leaders say the plan would lease underground mineral rights on several parcels, including Beatty Park, to the oil and gas industry. Notices were sent to property owners within 500 feet of the area outlining the proposal, which would not involve surface use.
5: Be a non-surface dig, so it would be coming in horizontally, not vertically, to several parcels in the city to be able to lease those mineral rights, to put those funds into general funds. We want to make sure our citizens are heard, and we want to make sure that we're doing the right thing for the environment, but it's also an opportunity to provide revenue to the city to help with the infrastructure improvements that we so desperately need.
1: Residents shared concerns about impacts on property values, infrastructure, and transparency. No decision has been made yet, and the mayor is encouraging residents with questions to attend the next council meeting. Stay with 7 News for updates.
3: New today at noon, the organization behind the push, Axe Ohio Tax, gave an update last month saying they've collected over 300,000 signatures. Now they need over 400,000 by July 1st. Groups against the effort say they won't stop either, saying the move would take away critical funding for local emergency services and schools.
6: We really understand why people are upset about property taxes, and we believe that there's some ongoing reforms that can be enacted that would make things better, but getting rid of all of this local revenue just doesn't make any sense and can't work.
3: The organizers of the signature campaign did not respond to several on-camera interview requests from our sister station WCMH, but they did send an email saying in part, quote, "The movement is alive and well." Meantime, a new report from the United States Postal Service says Ohio ranks third in the nation for the highest number of dog attacks on mail carriers. The Buckeye State recorded 287 incidents last year. Only California and Texas had more dog attacks on postal workers. June is National Dog Bite Awareness Month, and the Postal Service is urging pet owners to keep their dogs on a leash during outdoor delivery times. Pennsylvania ranked fifth with 267 attacks.
1: And just a reminder, WTRF is giving back for our company's Founders Day. 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Well, still ahead at noon, Zach is back with a full check of your forecast as we take another live look outside from Grandview Park overlooking Moundsville. An absolutely beautiful afternoon out there. Sunshine from wall to wall. Get out there and enjoy it. Take a walk. Have lunch outside. We'll be right back.
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8: Hi, everyone. Welcome to the show. It is Wednesday, June 3rd, 2026. I'm 13 News and tonight live anchor Amanda Barron alongside Dave Allen. Chris Lawrence is standing by with the day's top headlines, and TJ will join us with commentary coming up in just a couple of minutes. Today's wonderful West Virginian is a centerpiece in a program that is helping families all across the state, but specifically in her community in the Kanawha Valley. It's the Grand Families Program. Dave, we know that so many families are in a situation where grandparents are on take two because of the opioid crisis, helping to raise kids. So we're going to talk with her. She's very excited today to get the word out about her program that she is so very passionate about.
9: In some cases, Amanda, even great-grandparents.
8: Yep, they sure are.
9: It's an interesting situation, interesting times we live in.
8: No doubt about it. All right, coming up at 12:34, Delegate Mike Pushkin, the current Democratic Party chair, will join us. We told you yesterday we had Teresa Torres-Ava on. She is running against him in this race this weekend to lead the party. We said that he would be on to have a chance to respond, so we'll do that. Also, at 12:45, Morgan Tinney from the Putnam County Development Authority will join us as there is a new website answering people's questions about that Google data center that is going to be built in Buffalo. It's a first step at peeling back some of the layers so people can see and understand and maybe have more questions, Dave. Mm-hmm. Right now, people have many more questions than they do answers.
9: Well, one of the big knocks on the project specifically, this may be some others as well, has been and I interviewed a gentleman this morning who was part of the Putnam United group that is against data centers, and he said he called it a lack of transparency. Well, if you go and you look at the new website that was put out this morning, and we're going to talk to Morgan Tinney about it, you really can't get much more transparent than that because it's got everything on it. And as a matter of fact, in talking to folks at the Development Authority, they were surprised at how transparent it was. I mean, they got everything on that pretty much. So we'll talk to Morgan Tinney about that.
8: All right. And we're going to get a check on the day's headlines. But first, we'll come Brian Dayton today at 2.
9: Brian Dayton from the West Virginia Chamber of Commerce is going to join us during the 2 o'clock hour today. And we're going to talk about some things business related. But he's still talking about the election from a couple of weeks ago. He's got a little bit of a different take on it.
8: Yeah, he does.
9: Than what our guest in the 2 o'clock hour, John Finley, had yesterday. Also, I want to throw this out there. As you know, the softball tournament is continuing. Major upset over there. Cabell Midland knocked off, which is double elimination. So they'll come back and play this afternoon. But the baseball tournament, as we talked about yesterday with Mayor Farrell, gets underway Saturday in Huntington. Speedy Bevins, Metro News Sports, is going to join us during the 1 o'clock hour with an interesting story about how the state baseball tournament was held in Huntington in the past for one day. It was a one-day event.
8: Can you imagine?
9: Speedy's
8: got... How do you put that on Instagram?
9: Speedy's got the detail. I don't think Speedy's an Instagram kind of guy, to be honest with you. Actually, he probably is more so than I am. So Speedy's going to join us during the 1 o'clock hour. And we're going to go down to Monroe County, one of the most beautiful places in the state of West Virginia, in the town of Union. They got their big Farmers Day celebration going on this weekend. We'll talk to those folks down there, and we've got Open Line West Virginia.
8: All right, looking forward to that. Let's check in with Chris. He's here with the day's top headlines.
10: Good morning. How are you? I cannot imagine how those ladies hit that ball when it's thrown as it is. That pitch in softball baffles me.
8: Mm-hmm. They're strong.
10: That balls. Much control, that much velocity throwing it. Like that.
9: And three perfect games yesterday.
10: I know. It was, well, there would have been plenty of perfect games if I was batting. I guarantee you that. So, yeah, and there's more on that at the website, WBMetroNews.com, as our coverage continues there. There was a shooting this morning in Charleston on the East End. It was about 3 o'clock this morning. We've got a little more information about that than we had this morning when it was breaking. The victim is identified as 39-year-old Reginald Moore of St. Albans. He was apparently leaving a bar on the East End of Charleston called the Empty Glass at closing time. He had crossed the street to the parking lot, got into a physical fight with somebody, an unknown assailant there, and in the midst of that fight, the suspect pulled out a gun and shot him in the stomach and then took off. Well, Mr. Moore, attempting to drive himself to CAMC General that's just a few blocks away, got in the vehicle and started driving, but ended up wrecking on Washington Street. So when police arrived, they thought they were handling a traffic accident, and then they realized there was a lot more to it. So they are in the process of scouring the neighborhood looking for surveillance video and hoping that maybe somebody knows who's involved or knows something and will give them a call and they can figure out who this assailant is. Mr. Moore's in stable condition. They did get him on to CAMC, to the hospital there, so he's recovering. If you were listening to Talkline just a little while ago, Tony Campbell from Waddy was on there, and they're starting those Marl transmission public hearings in Kaiser tomorrow night. So we'll and they've got actually four of those public hearings. The first one is going to be at Potomac State College in Kaiser. And you heard the spirited conversation between Tony and TJ, and we'll have a little more on that coming up on the website this afternoon as well. There was a drug bust in Martinsburg that involved 13 people arrested and two multi-state drug distribution organizations that were taken down. Brad McElhaney covered that for us has a story with U.S. Attorney Matt Harvey. And also Cash Patel, the director of the FBI, was in Martinsburg to be part of that announcement. So that tells you kind of how big it was. These 13 were involved in a couple of different drug gangs that ran cocaine and cocaine base and various other drugs between Maryland and West Virginia. And Brad's got a very detailed story about that at the website. The West Virginia First Foundation has opened up its Community Catalyst grant window. So those organizations that want to apply for some of that money from the opioid settlement to run their programs can do so. I think the deadline's the end of June. And right now, in the noon hour at the Capitol, AARP West Virginia is unveiling a new program called Walk with the Doc. Okay. And they will be... we will have more about it. Jack Carlson's working on a story there. And basically, it's just... an effort to get more people to consider more physical activity, get outside, now that the weather's nice, and do a little walking.
11: All right. This is a story that's right up your alley. We ran it last night on 13 News.
10: I don't live in an alley.
11: All right. So, where your holler.
10: Anybody. There you go.
11: So it's in Mingo County. There's this organization called Christian Help. It's an emergency relief center. They do food and like take donations, any kind of like, you know, support that a family might need. And they really think like, you know, they get everything when it comes to donations. People can be generous. I use that word with air quotes. Well, somebody
10: bring them a stringer of fish.
11: Well,
9: close.
11: So they were like grabbing the bags, trying to like figure out what they were doing. And there was a snake, an adult copperhead snake.
10: Oh,
11: inside one of the donation
10: bags. My guess is they didn't put that in there on purpose.
11: Yeah, what they surmise in our story is that, like, the snake would try to get out of the cold. I guess it was cuddly in that donation bag.
10: Well, there you go.
11: And warm. But anyways.
10: They do that sort of thing, but...
11: I thought that'd be one you would enjoy.
10: Well, I'm not a big snake fan, but I also don't hate them. I don't kill everyone I see. I was cured of that by my buddy Frank Jernasek.
11: Okay.
10: Who realizes how important snakes are to the ecosystem. And he has spent his life trying to educate the world about... even if you don't like snakes, you can still give them a wide berth and just let them go on and do what they do, which is kill rats and rodents and mice. And
11: everything has a purpose, right?
10: Exactly. That's why good Lord put it here.
11: The ladies who were there, one of them said that she knows, you know, about how dangerous copperheads can be. She told our Mitchell Hoy that she had a friend that was bitten and was in the ICU for 2 days. A volunteer came and got the snake and took it out. But at first, the lady who originally like saw it, she said, like, I don't see very well. She's like, so I thought I saw something, and then
10: I can see where they'd be worried, because, I mean, you know, you're not thinking. You just put your hand in a bag, and you get bitten. The copperhead, not realizing what it is going to defend itself. So nobody's at fault there, but I always go back to the fact, too, that we put a whole lot of fear about snakes. And in West Virginia, I think there have only been, like, 13 documented deaths, and, like, seven of those were in church. So it doesn't happen all that much. I mean, Frank always uses the analogy. He goes, there have been more people that have died of dog bites in West Virginia than snakes, and we let dogs sleep with our kids. So,
11: well, there you go. You can see that picture. It's on our website. But I thought you might. I'm glad we could spread the word about snakes too, and that they have
9: a purpose.
11: They have a purpose. They all have a purpose.
10: Yeah, I'll never forget the time that Frank brought a snake in and had Hoppy hold it in the studio on Talkline.
11: How'd that go?
10: Hoppy pulled it off. He was very nervous, but he was a trooper about it. I was proud of him that day.
11: Too bad there wasn't video on radio back then.
10: I think there was.
11: Oh, was there?
10: Yeah, okay. I think so.
9: I can tell you about the fears of snake. I'm like Chris, I don't have one, but a couple of years ago on the local show in Charleston, I interviewed the folks from the wildlife exhibit in Valley Park out there, the reptile place. And so I brought the gentleman, and he brought a giant, not a copperhead, but it was like a boa constrictor or something like that. Yeah. So being a good employee, he brought it in the studio. I sent out an email the day before and said, just so everyone knows, this snake is perfectly harmless, but if you're freaked out by snakes, there's going to be a snake in the building. And one of our people, one of the news team that's no longer here, would not come in the building. She left. She went once I alerted her that the snake was in the building, and granted, we're on completely different ends of the building. She exited the building until the interview was over, and then she came back in. It was not Carrie Hudasek, by the way. I'll say it was someone else.
10: Yeah, my dad used to. I mean, he wasn't necessarily fond of them, but if he saw one, if it was in the way, instead of killing it, he'd just pick it up and throw it over in the weeds and get it out of here. So
11: yeah, you can just move them.
10: Yeah, you can. I'm not partial to picking them up though.
11: Someone to move it for you.
10: My last snake story, I was fishing in high school. I was wading in a river, and I had cut off jeans on, and I'm out there fishing, and I felt something touch my leg, and I looked down between my legs, and there are hundreds of baby snakes, water snakes, all swimming around my legs, and I froze in fear. But to them, it was just like two fence posts in the water. Right. They were just swimming around my legs, and then eventually they just moved on.
11: We're looking for a snack.
10: Yeah, well,
9: Chris doesn't drop food, so they're not going to get a snack on Chris.
10: No, I was out of the water pretty quickly after that, and I relocated to another place to fish.
11: You can only imagine. All right.
10: All right.
11: Chris, thank you.
10: I'm sorry we broke out West Virginia outdoors here on midday.
11: That's okay. We're always glad to do that. We're going to break out TJ's commentary when we return. 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
2: From ABC News, I'm Michelle Franzen. Despite a ceasefire, Iran and the U.S. are trading strikes. This time in Kuwait, the Pentagon says it shot down drones targeting a U.S. base, and Kuwait's airport was heavily damaged. ABC's Karen Travers has more on new remarks made by President Trump.
3: In a new podcast interview that was released today, the president has said he hadn't made up his mind about making a deal with Iran or potentially going back to major combat operations and major strikes against Iran. He was asked what that would do. He said it would achieve certainty. But I do think it's important to underline here. We've heard the president repeatedly, every time he talks about this situation, say that Iran's military capabilities have been decimated. But what we see with these strikes overnight show that they still have capabilities to carry out something that can have deadly consequences.
2: In the wake of another Supreme Court decision that weakened parts of the Civil Rights Act, justices have ruled on another case in Alabama, allowing the state to use a 2023 congressional map for the midterm elections. ABC's Devin Dwyer has more on the dissenting justice's opinion.
4: Strong words from Justice Sonia Sotomayor, joined by the others. She said that the court did unleash chaos because it's so close to the election. In fact, Alabama has already had its primary vote. The governor saying overnight that she is now scheduling a new special primary in August 11th, for these new districts that are going to be implemented.
2: The hostage standoff at a bank in Bakersfield, California, ended today. It started yesterday with a bomb threat.
5: All of the hostages have been rescued and that suspect is dead. All of this according to multiple ABC News sources. All of this happening inside that Chase Bank building. This is where this 13-hour plus long hostage negotiation has been unfolding throughout the night and into today. It was a massive scene of police presence. We're talking about the SWAT team, FBI, all descending here to downtown Bakersfield.
2: ABC's Melissa Adan. You're listening to ABC News.
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2: The vote count underway in California after last night's primary races. L.A. Mayor Karen Bass having enough votes to be in November's runoff for mayor of the second largest city. It's still unknown, though, who her challenger will be. It's also unknown who has made it to November in the governor's race.
8: Today in the two big races here in California, only one candidate is yet known heading into November. L.A. Mayor Karen Bass has enough votes to advance to the runoff. Former reality TV star Spencer Pratt is leading challenger Nithya Raman to be the candidate going up against Bass in November. And in the governor's race here, Republican Steve Hilton is leading in votes being counted to be in November's general election, followed by former HHS Secretary Javier Becerra. Alex Stone, ABC News, Los Angeles.
2: On the rapidly changing consumer landscape, the motto is adapt or die. Another legacy retailer learning that cruel lesson of the industry.
9: For 112 years, Neiman Marcus drew shoppers from around the world to its flagship store in downtown Dallas. With its elaborate Christmas displays and a gilded marble escalator connecting 9 floors of merchandise, Neiman Marcus downtown was a link to a different time in retailing. In 2024, Saks Global bought Neiman's for nearly $3 billion, driving the company into bankruptcy. Now Saks says it'll close the downtown Dallas Neiman Marcus at the end of September.
2: ABC's Jim Ryan, Michelle Franz, and ABC News.
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12: I'm Kate Burdett on the Ohio News Network. An 18-year-old Northwest Ohio man is facing criminal charges after being accused of pulling off a transgender woman's clothing at Cedar Point Amusement Park. ONN's Jeff Hogan has more.
13: According to a police report, Marquez Williams approached the victim from behind and pulled down her skirt and underwear. The victim told officers she believed Williams did this strictly because she is transgender. A friend who was walking on the midway with the victim chased Williams toward the front entrance of the park and alerted security about the incident. Williams continued to run into the parking lot before officers used a stun gun to subdue him. He faces misdemeanor charges, including public indecency and resisting arrest.
12: A new national traffic study ranks Columbus among the 40 worst cities for traffic congestion in the country. Amy Steigerwald of ONN affiliate WBNS-TV has details.
14: A new report from Consumer Affairs ranks Columbus 39th in the nation for the worst traffic congestion. The study says the average weekday congestion time is just under 2.5 hours, which did not shock Columbus drivers used to driving through construction zones. Department of Transportation is tackling congestion with several major projects. Many areas under construction have seen increased traffic over the past 5 years.
12: And the city of Cleveland is cracking down on short-term rentals like Airbnbs. Legislation passed at Monday night's city council meeting requires licenses for these rentals and fines owners if they break the rules. I'm Kate Burdett on the Ohio News Network.
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20: Hello, everyone. From the Watchdog, I'm Darnell Foster with a look at your local weather forecast for your Wednesday. Partly to mostly sunny skies, daytime high near 81, partly cloudy overnight 59. Look for plenty of sunshine, just a few clouds around for your Thursday with temperatures in the mid-80s. Have yourself a great day, everyone. From The Watchdog, I'm Darnell Foster.
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0: Well, hello, everybody. And if you're not outside today, please get out there. It is absolutely gorgeous. This is Sonia from the West Banco Arena and Capitol Theater.
1: It's Olivia from Visit Wheeling WV. In the back, we've got...
2: It's Lola. She's here.
1: Whoa. Yes, you are. Sorry, Lola, but you'll enjoy this beautiful day one day. And we have a special guest coming on.
0: I know. How exciting.
1: She's no stranger to the show, as this is the second year for the festivities for Wheeling Fashion Week.
3: Yes.
1: You guys are like, you know, veterans now, right?
3: Yeah. I mean, we learned a lot the first time, so I feel like we're pros now.
1: Yeah, you are. You guys are doing wonderful, actually.
3: Thank you.
1: It's a lot of fun because it's coming up next week on Friday, right?
3: Yeah, next Friday for the runway show.
1: That's the runway show, but it's next week is the whole week, right?
3: Yeah, it starts on Sunday, June 7th through 13th.
1: Yes, I'm going to go ahead and give the website. It's Wheeling Fashion Week, WHGFashionWeek.com, and that's where you guys are doing all the event, you know, all the press releases. You guys are loading all the content on there, and then also your Facebook page as well.
3: Yes, correct.
1: Wheeling Fashion Week. Go ahead and tell us about it. Oh, buy your tickets on the website because it will sell out.
3: Yeah, grab your tickets. The website you just said. So we have 10 designers showing on the runway this year on Friday, June 12th at Waterfront Hall.
0: Are you allowed to tell us who they are?
3: Yes, I can do that. We have Two Times, North Fork Jewelry Design, House of Rouse, Vendizi, Bayboat, Label 3, Betsy Dale Hats, Nini's Treasures, A Unique Boutique by Ingrid, Nomadic, and Renifus Ray Designs are the 10 designers showing this year.
1: Very nice. And you are House of Rouse.
3: That is me. Yes.
1: Yeah.
0: Emily.
1: Yeah. Emily. Yep. Yes. So that, and so this, you are kind of like the mastermind behind it with a committee, but also this is like a passion for you.
3: It is. Yeah. So I was doing runway shows in other cities like Pittsburgh, Johnstown, other parts of West Virginia. And a lot of people said, why don't you get this going here? And I love it because I don't have to travel for that anymore, and the community can be a part of it. So everybody's been very receptive to it, and we're happy to see it back for year two.
1: Yeah. And you know, when it comes down to it, like when people think of West Virginia, they think of, you know, the wild, wonderful part of West Virginia, but we are a much urban destination. I always say that we're the wonderful part of wild and wonderful. So I think that people will resonate with that here. Not only that, they'll eventually begin to travel for this.
3: And they are. So we have people coming from all across the state. It's a regional show this year. Mm-hmm. So we have several designers, photographers, press coming down from Pittsburgh.
1: Mm-hmm.
3: So we're really pulling it in. And like you said, it's our location. We're right on the border of Ohio, Pennsylvania, West Virginia.
1: Yeah, exactly. And Waterfront Hall is a really great place because there's a lot of parking and it's a really nice showcase.
3: It's beautiful. Yeah. It's perfect for
1: it. Yeah, it really is. Mm-hmm. All right, what else you have going on?
3: Yeah, so throughout the week, starting this Sunday, we have Midge's Kitchen and Tacit Coffee Cart Brunch at the First State Capitol. Mm-hmm. That's 10 to 1. And then at Esoterica, 1 to 4, we have a La Bulls pop-up, and Plant and Sip with Hollabs is 4 to 6 on Sunday. Monday at the Ohio County Public Library from 6 to 8 p.m., we have hair and makeup throughout the decades discussion.
0: That would be really fun.
3: It's nice. We felt like, you know, hair and makeup needed its time to shine this year. Mm-hmm. You know, pull it into the runway and the fashion. It's such an important part. So we're excited to have a showcase event for it this year.
1: I love it.
3: Yeah. On Tuesday at Nini's Treasures, A Unique Boutique by Ingrid from 5 to 7 p.m., we have accessories then and now. This is super cool. They'll be showcasing different stations throughout the decades, how we styled those pieces of vintage jewelry from that time and how we style those accessories now.
1: Will stuff be for sale?
3: Yes, and stuff is for sale.
1: Mm-hmm. Yeah. Yeah. I'm just wondering, like, I am looking for things for, like, a speakeasy-themed gala. And I love a more authentic, like, piece to start with.
3: Yeah,
1: I'm wondering. I'm going to reach out to Nini about that.
3: Yeah, see what's going on there.
1: Yeah,
3: I think you'll find some cool stuff.
1: Yeah.
3: On Wednesday at Center Market in the upper market house by the coffee shop from 5:30 to 6:30, we're doing a clothing swap.
1: Oh yeah.
3: Yeah. So this was feedback that we got last year. A lot of people said, "Hey, why don't we incorporate something where we could trade clothes, have the sustainability aspect?" So that'll be a cool event on Wednesday.
1: Can you just show up with clothes? Yeah.
3: Yeah.
1: Like how many? Like could I bring like 14 contractor bags?
3: Whatever you want. Yeah. Bring some clothes, take some clothes. We're making it easy and just, you know, trade and, you know, give new life to pieces.
1: Like, yeah. Like how would you, I guess, I'm just wondering, I've never been to a clothes swap, but I love the idea. Like in terms of like displaying it, should you bring like a table? Is it just something that people really doesn't care about the aesthetic of it all. They're ready to get down dirty and dig in whatever bag you bring or whatever stuff you bring or what?
3: Yeah, we have some table space. If you want to like fold it and lay it out on the tables, mm-hmm. that's fine. But I guess if you want people to rummage through your contractor bags.
1: Yeah, I mean, honestly, I mean, I could probably find a tote or two.
0: Are all the clothes that are left over after donated or?
3: Yeah, you can take it back or we can donate it.
0: Oh, okay.
3: Mm-hmm. Yep.
1: Do you sign up for that?
3: No, just come on down.
0: Wow.
3: Yeah.
0: I'm sad I'm not here.
1: I know. Hey, give me a contractor bag or two.
3: Yeah, leave it. Olivia will bring it
1: over. Yeah, just leave it on your porch. I'll grab it.
3: And then on Thursday, Table 304 from 7 a.m. to 3 p.m. are having our fashion-themed drinks. So this is something we did last year. They created drinks that match the color palette for our branding and our featured artist illustration this year. Mm. Get there early. Wheeling Fashion Week is buying the first 10 of those specials for people.
1: Oh, that's nice.
3: Yeah. Friday, June 12th, is our runway show. So the red carpet opens at 6:30 for lounge and VIP ticket holders. We'll have a cocktail hour for those ticket holders, 6:30 to 7:30. That is hosted by the Friendlier City Project, and our runway show with those designers I was talking about starts at 8 p.m. after party immediately following.
1: How long does the fashion show usually last, you think?
3: I think it's going to be about an hour.
1: Yeah. Mm-hmm. Okay. It's a good time.
3: Mm, yeah. Good time. Yeah. And then Saturday, June 13th, we're finishing this year with a pop-up shop from our designers. So you'll be able to purchase pieces that you saw on the runway the night before, and that will be at Waterfront Hall again. That's 11 to 3. They're doing lunch specials for Pride and Wheeling Fashion Week. There's going to be a DJ. So we're ending out the week that way this year.
0: I love that it's an entire week.
3: Yeah. Different nights.
0: There is not an ounce of rain right now predicted next week.
3: Fingers crossed. Mm. Yes, especially because we did the red carpet outside last year, and that's the plan for this year too. And it's just so nice outside. Mm-hmm. So.
1: This is the perfect weather.
0: It is.
1: Yeah, those evenings are nice and cool.
3: Mm-hmm. Feels
1: that's
3: going
1: to be great. And everybody can wear sunglasses as part of their outfit.
3: Mm-hmm. Yeah, make it part of the accessories.
1: You know, exactly. Mm-hmm. That's exactly right. Maybe they could pick them up, you know, over the decades thing.
3: There you go. Yeah. Have that spotlight on accessories and hair and makeup this year.
1: Very cool. Mm-hmm. And then I did see, and I'm going to give them a plug because I love them. The girls over at Kismet is doing the hair and makeup for the show.
3: Yes, they are. So Kismet, the Salon Syndicate, are doing the hair and makeup for the runway this year.
1: Nice. That's where we go.
3: Yeah, that's super exciting for it. They've got the creative vision behind it, tying all of our designers.
1: They're just good people, and they're a lot of fun.
3: Yes, fun, creative, genius. Mm-hmm.
1: Mm-hmm. Good. I love it. Mm-hmm. I love it. So I love seeing that announced. What else do you have going on? I know that there's been quite a bit of press for it. You guys are bringing it. There's been models from Pittsburgh, I think, coming in.
3: Yep.
1: And everything else. But what's some of the goals that you guys have for this year in terms of, like you said, this year you've made some changes to kind of incorporate what people said. Like, what's some things that you're looking for this year in terms of, you know, how to grow it for next year? Is it even bigger, more designers? What?
3: Yeah, so we have new designers this year. We're excited to see so many of the designers from last year returning, plus the addition of the new ones. Some of those accessories, like Betsy Dale hats, will have her own runway segment to really highlight those features.
0: Which we loved that preview that you and Jayla did with her. Swowzers.
1: Yeah. That was super fun. You know how many people walked past that day and asked if the horse was real?
3: Oh, okay.
1: On Heritage Port. I was like, yeah, actually it is.
3: Yeah, it is real. I mean, I can see like...
1: I was thinking like, what else would it be? Like, it's a huge horse.
3: Like a robot horse or something.
0: Right. Very well behaved horse.
1: It wasn't we wasn't trying to defend Troy here. No, it was that was a lot of fun. She that was all on her, and honestly, she is so creative in a lot of ways. It's not just hats. Like, she has an eye for exactly what her vision is in terms of like creating and you know, in her product. I loved it.
3: I love that. And that photo shoot is what Fashion Week is all about. Mm-hmm. I mean, it was creative. It was professional. And I feel like it's something you don't see every day.
1: No, you don't see a horse on Waterfront Hall. It's doors every day. It was kind of funny because we got down there. It would rain that morning.
3: It did, yeah. Mm-hmm.
1: And she said, we're going to have to push it back just a little bit because of the rain. She was like, I hope it's still quiet because she needed it to be a little on the calmer side for the horse. Mm-hmm. And, well, then it became humid. I mean, it was so hot. But there was two buses of students from Shadyside University out of like Pennsylvania, or was it Pennsylvania or Johnstown? One of the two that was there touring that do renovation and project design and stuff like that. That's like their and I was just like, hello. Just there, and the horse is like,
3: welcome to Wheeling.
1: Yeah. I mean, it's all because on the pavement, it's, I love the sound of a horse hoof on like a pavement. So it was like, good morning. But yeah, I loved it. So that was very fun. And she, I think she is going to really make an impact because people don't typically think Western and fashion. Mm-hmm. But I do.
0: Yeah.
1: Yeah.
3: Yeah. She did the post of like farm to fashion. Mm-hmm. So I love that tagline for her.
1: Yeah. And her vision for like, because I'm in her show, actually, mm-hmm. yep. as well. And I would have never filled out that form had she not asked me to be honest.
3: Okay.
1: I was just like, I don't know. She's like, would you please do it? Because she's made me a few hats. And mm-hmm. because I've did it now, a couple other people asked me to be in theirs.
3: Yes.
1: So I was like, sure. No worries.
3: Yeah. Do all the modeling. That'd
1: well,
3: be great.
1: That's fun. Mm-hmm. And it's something fun to do. But I will agree. Like, she's running with it. She loves mm-hmm. it. She's kind of quiet. She's always usually just does like before the shows, and she has like her open houses. Her farm is absolutely stunning. Mm-hmm. And she doesn't just do cowboy hats. I mm-hmm. mean, she's got a lot of really cool hat designs. I mean, I'm a hat person, so mm-hmm. I think
0: now,
1: everybody should be.
0: Stuff be for sale the night of the fashion show or no?
3: Not the night of. That's what we're featuring on Saturday.
0: Okay.
3: Mm-hmm. So you can see it and then buy it. Mm-hmm. Yeah.
0: And will it cost money to get in the next day or no?
3: Nope. Okay. So our only ticketed event is the runway show.
0: Okay,
3: everything
0: nice.
3: Else
0: Very
3: free.
0: Nice.
3: Open to
1: and
3: the
1: it's
3: community.
1: Actually only $20, right?
0: That is
1: 25?
0: Cheap.
3: Yeah, I think the tickets we have 25? Left are general admission for 20 and 25.
1: Yeah. Mm-hmm. I was gonna say, yeah, like there it's really inexpensive.
0: Yeah, and if you would jump on it at a certain time next year, mm-hmm. you'll get an advanced price discount.
3: Yes.
1: Yeah. Mm-hmm. yeah. Exactly. You guys did that with your first press release. My girls are going, they're excited.
0: I bet. Yeah. How fun.
1: Yeah, well, one of Cece's friends, the young lady that did it last year, she's doing it again this year from Tridelphia.
3: Oh, yes.
1: Mm-hmm. Yeah. You may know her. Your boys do.
0: Oh, okay.
1: Yeah.
3: Yeah. We're excited to have her return mm-hmm. this year.
1: Yeah, mm-hmm. So it's exciting. So what else?
0: Well, can you tell us what to expect from some of the designers?
1: Yeah. Yeah. Or even what to expect with the night. So some people get like, fashion show, I have nothing to wear. That doesn't matter, right?
3: Mm-mm. Yeah. You know, we get that a lot. I mean, this is your personal style. It's not mm-hmm. a dress code. Mm-hmm. It's do what's fun for you. We loved how many people last year said this was an excuse to dress up. It's a mm-hmm. chance to pull out that hat or the mm-hmm. accessory or that dress that you've been waiting for.
1: Mm-hmm.
3: So, you know, dress up, make a fun style night out of it for the red carpet. We have the addition of the lounge seating this year, so that's something that we did new. So you can sit and watch the runway from these like couches, comfortable chairs, have that sort of like lounge feeling to it. And then the runway designers, we have sustainable designers who are upcycling clothing. My stuff is cut and sewn right here in Wheeling, mm-hmm. so it's made in USA fabric. We designed a print for it, and we're making it right here locally. We have the accessories designers that are local. I feel like it's like a full circle of clothing, everything from made from the beginning to upcycling and giving mm-hmm. it a new life.
0: Mm-hmm.
3: And then we have Renifis Ray Designs, and she did some of that like preteen children's wear last year, mm-hmm. so we're glad to see that. Men's, women's, unisex clothing that are vintage. Mm-hmm. A little bit of everything, I think.
1: I'm excited for Peyton. From Two Times. Yeah. I really like his personal style, and mm-hmm. I feel like he's going to really kind of bring that to whoever he's dressing. So
0: absolutely.
1: It's fun.
3: Yeah, and you've got that vintage. I think that's something we tied throughout the whole week is mm-hmm. trying to incorporate, like, through the decades, like, how did we used to do things? How are we doing them now? Pulled together. Our featured illustration by Amanda Carney mm-hmm. had that, like, paper doll vintage mm-hmm. feeling to it, and we've got a lot of positive feedback on that because it's very nostalgic, and it's kind of pulling together, like, what fashion used to be and how we're doing it now with our designers.
1: It's pretty insulting that Y2K is considered vintage clothing these
3: well,
1: days.
3: Yeah.
1: I mean,
0: mid-century is the word they use sometimes.
1: That yeah.
0: Knock someone out.
1: I'm like, mid-century? No way. Like, I was rocking that on a bar dancing in 1999.
3: Yeah, I think, isn't vintage, the definition is like 20 years old, I think,
1: yeah,
3: which doesn't
1: which
3: feel
1: would
3: very
1: make sense.
3: Vintage to me.
0: It's
3: but...
0: ridiculous.
3: Yeah.
1: It's insulting.
3: Yeah,
1: but
3: right.
1: it's all I follow this girl online, and she's just like, look at this amazing Y2K. And I'm just like, it's literally a tank top.
3: Right, that's what I was wrong.
1: But it's because it said, like, Guess or, like, BB, you know what I mean? Like, it was, like, the thing. I used to love BB.
0: Yes. Mm-hmm.
1: everybody, you know, be like, it's Bebe. I'm like, no, it's actually BB.
3: BB, yeah.
1: It's BB, and I have 14 bondage dresses from there.
3: Yes, and it all comes back, doesn't it?
1: I know. I wish I would have kept some of their stuff because I loved that store. Mm-hmm. I loved Cachet, too. I see that a lot.
3: Yep.
1: Do you remember that?
3: Yes.
1: Their jewelry was so awesome. It was outrageous, though, for, like, my college budget, but oh, my gosh, I loved it.
3: Yeah.
1: But, yeah, so that's the only thing insulting about vintage. Like, when I think of vintage, I'm like, even the 80s really wasn't because I was rocking fringe T-shirts and jelly sandals my entire adolescence.
3: Yeah. So the decades discussion and the hair and makeup stuff, like, that will go back, you know, before the Y2K stuff, too. But, yeah, one of our designers, Babel, his inspiration this year is some of that Y2K designs for everything. And I think that's cool because I think you were asking, like, is this show family-friendly and stuff like that. We want the younger generations to see, like, what we're doing for fashion, especially here in Wheeling, and be a part of it. So that they
4: know,
3: like,
4: and what they can grow into and, you know, they can visualize it. It definitely is really cool.
3: Yeah.
4: And one of the people covering the event is Fame by CL.
3: Yes. So they are coming down from Pittsburgh. That's a group that reached out. They've been sharing our press releases. And, yeah, we're excited to get kind of that, like, regional press for it this year.
1: We have that influencer coming in from Pittsburgh as well, that Barry and the Berg. And although prior to working with the Division of Tourism and them choosing our destination for her to come to because of just her content and, like, her audience and stuff, I think she's going to be blown away by it because I've been following her and seeing some things. She does vintage shopping. She does all these types of things to follow me along here and there. And I keep thinking the location alone is going to, like, draw her in. But then just to see exactly what can be done there, I think will be a nice way of – and the content created by her is going to benefit not only you but the area in general, the, like, possibilities.
3: Absolutely.
1: You know, I think of economic impact and, like, what people can do when they come here, you know.
3: We love that, and we love showcasing the Wheeling designers, the regional, but also making it a destination.
1: Like,
3: come in and watch this as part of Wheeling Fashion Week.
1: Yeah. Absolutely.
3: Travel. Yeah.
1: Yeah, and you know what? They can, well, let's see, Friday night, is there an event on Friday night?
4: No.
1: We just won't tell them because parking will be free. Yeah.
4: We do have, we have party on the, not this Friday, next, no, there's nothing,
1: No, this Friday is first Friday.
4: First Fridays, but next Friday, no.
1: Mm-mm. Yeah.
4: Yeah.
1: Yeah, so it's the 12th, so this Friday's party. Oh, this Friday is first Friday.
4: Yeah, isn't it crazy?
1: Yeah, and you guys have your first.
4: Smells like the 90s.
1: See, look at that. Lead Ray right into your Y2K.
3: Pulling it all together. Yeah. That's great.
1: What are you wearing? Oh, you're going to be at the beach.
4: I'm going to be at the beach.
1: Yeah. Whatever. What am I wearing? We'll see. My husband stepped on this card.

0: Yeah, and it's all different too. Like, especially for work and fashion, it's just interesting. Like, the outfits you see are, you know, not what you'd be wearing on, like, Wall Street or something.
1: No.
0: Like, if they're not suits and this to be professional, it's, like, crazy.
1: Well, it's actually allowing, well, I think because, you know, eventually you have to be authentic in every part of your life. And how can you sit at your desk and be yourself dressing like somebody else?
0: Feeling uncomfortable, stuffy.
1: Yeah. I agree. And sometimes you just don't feel like wearing clothes at all.
0: Right, yeah. You know, you never know what you're going to get each day.
1: I mean, I'm just saying it's
2: terms of comfort. That's my four-year-old right now every day.
1: I know. She did shake her butt for me today when I picked up Avery. I was like, so you're having a good day? She's like, yeah! She's nuts. In her bike shorts.
2: Yeah, all right, let's run this week through one more time, and let's talk about where everything is due.
0: Yes, okay. So Fashion Week is June 7th through 13th, which means it starts this Sunday. Our first event is 10 to 1, Midge's Kitchen and Tacit Coffee Cart Brunch at the First State Capitol. Then at Esoterica, 1 to 4 p.m., we have a La Bowls pop-up. 4 to 6 is a Plant and Sip with Hollops. 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
1: My name is Dr. Mark Hoffbauer, and I'm a foot and ankle surgeon with WVU Medicine. We saw a lot of advances within our profession with regard to how we treated athletes, especially from the surgical techniques like lateral ankle stabilizations and how we fixed fractures in athletes and how the biomechanics of how these people get hurt and how their foot functions. They're aggressive and wanting to get back, and so you can work with them on their protocols to get them where they need to be. So I've always enjoyed that part of it.
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0: a great song.
1: She was inspired by the Betsy Dale hats and just thinking about the Western fashion.
0: Hey, and speaking of country, it's a country night here in Wheeling. Jamie Johnson takes the stage at the Capitol Theater.
1: I think that's going to be a great show.
0: And his hair is something amazing. Like,
1: did you ask if you could braid it?
0: No. I mean, I think that'd be...
1: Do you want me to come up and serve something and ask if I can not only straighten his beard, because I bet it would be like down to his knees, and braid his hair?
0: Yeah, I mean, it's kind of, I truly admire people with perm. Like, no, actually, it's natural curly hair.
1: Yeah, I was going to say, his hair is natural, you can
0: yes,
1: tell.
0: Yes, and it's funny because people with natural curly hair hate their hair.
1: Yeah. People with curly hair want it straight. People with straight hair want it curly.
0: Yeah.
1: It's the way of life.
0: Right.
1: It's 100%. It's always been. It's a day of time. But, you know, speaking, my mom always wanted to straighten Noah's beard because it's always so big and burly and, like, you know, it's beard, you know.
0: Yeah.
1: And after she passed, she was like, I should have let her straighten my beard. Just one time, just to get, you know, get it done. But,
0: yeah,
1: you know, I mean, if he wants straight hair, let him know. You know a girl.
0: I know a girl. Yeah, my gosh.
1: I'm there.
0: And I love boys today because everyone's letting their hair grow out. My twins are letting their hair grow out. They look
1: They got good hair.
0: They have thick, coarse
1: right,
0: hair.
1: Right. I mean, that broccoli look will be, like, achieved quickly.
0: Yeah, we talked about it this morning, like the shape that it's in right now. Yeah. We got to get it cut. And they're like, no, we're not cutting it. Let us go the summer without cutting our hair.
1: Not even the bottom, like the faded out. How long they want to go? All of it? They want a ponytail?
0: Olivia, I don't know what our vision is, all right? Like every once in a while.
1: Do they want a bun? They want a man bun?
0: I don't know. Maybe. I mean, right now they can do it. Lola, I'm telling you right now, boys are funny. They're tricky.
1: Yeah.
0: They are tricky. Anytime you think you know what they're thinking, you don't.
2: No, yeah. I know. I raised a son. Yeah. I know what it's like.
0: Yeah. But no, we are. It's everyone has their hair out. Everyone loves their bangs in their face right now, all the boys.
1: Yeah. Well, me too, but that's it's because bangs are cheaper to maintain than Botox.
0: But no, we do. We have a great show tonight. He does not take the stage until 9. There is an opening act that starts at 8. Doors are at 7. And our ballroom opens at 6 o'clock. And I think Ryan's flatbread pizza is so good.
1: It's delicious.
0: Yeah. And then this...
1: And it comes out fast.
0: It comes out quickly, yes. Yeah. And then this Friday, we kick off our Pepsi Summer Series with the Smells Like the 90s band.
1: So I know what the 90s look like. I don't remember what it smelled like, though. I'm thinking at this time of year...
0: It smelled like pot. Thank you,
1: yeah,
0: Laura.
1: Hawaiian Tropic and...
0: Like the Nirvana.
1: Yeah.
0: Do you know what I mean?
1: Hawaiian Nog Champa. There's a lot of Nog
0: Champa. Petroleum.
1: I never did that, but Nog Champa was a lot of my 90s.
0: Mm.
1: Mm-hmm. Masking.
0: Yeah.
1: It's a good masker.
0: I love that. I do. Or Neutrogena.
1: Yeah. Plumeria.
0: No. Yeah.
1: Cucumber Melon.
0: Yeah.
1: Oh. All the Girls.
0: Cucumber Melon.
1: Heavenly by Victoria's Secret. That was a good one. Overpowering.
0: Japanese Cherry Blossom's still out there.
1: Actually, no.
0: It's not?
1: It wasn't there. That it was White Cherry Blossom.
0: Oh.
1: Japanese Cherry Blossom took over, which I never liked that. But there is a new Cherry Blossom that just got released this year. I just saw it up there, and I bought it. It's called something Cherry Blossom. It's their new scent. It's very similar to the original Cherry Blossom, and it is divine.
0: Oh.
1: If you're a boy, you were probably wearing Cool Water.
0: Oh, Cool Water or CK1.
1: Yeah, CK1. A boy or a girl. Yes.
0: Jacquard.
1: Jacquard, that's still around. Cool Water, definitely.
0: I'm in tears.
1: Yeah. And basically just go to TJ Maxx and shop their cologne.
0: Right? Oh, my God. Also, the boys started wearing cologne this year. And I'm like, one spray.
1: Yeah, well, I had 12-year-old boys in summer camp.
0: Yeah.
1: And I took all of their cologne away.
0: Yeah.
1: It was like the rule.
0: Yeah.
1: After recess, I would give them deodorant and take away their Axe body spray. I'd be like, this is not deodorant, and it's not mixing well with my nose hairs. I saw one of their moms.
0: Uh-huh.
1: She's doing the toughest nails. She was in her 60s, and I commented on it. I was like, hey, good for you for doing this. She was kicking butt.
0: Uh-huh.
1: And I looked at her face. I was like, I can't help but ask you this question. I said, but is your son named Byron? Right? I remember him. They had very similar faces. And he was like, yeah, I was like, I had him in summer camp. I said, I was the one that confiscated his Axe body spray. And she was like, girl, me too. I was like, I can only imagine. It was awful.
0: Oh, my goodness.
1: Strong. So, anybody listening out there, teach them well, you know.
0: Spray once, right? I was also talking this morning about the snackable stories in the kids' summer reading and cooking series.
1: At the library, right?
0: Yes. Mm-hmm.
1: That looks so fun.
0: Sweet. It's every first Saturday from 11 till 12. Oh, this one's at the Public Market. Okay. This is a Cloudy with a Chance of Meatballs.
1: Mm-hmm.
0: They're doing spaghetti and meatballs, and they have Lady Pancake and Sir French Toast. Obviously, it's French toast and pancakes. And then the Very Hungry Caterpillar, and it's snacks with cheese. And it's only $10 per kid, and it includes one guardian.
1: Oh, wow.
0: That's really cheap.
1: Yeah. And what kid doesn't love meatballs?
0: Honestly.
1: Or at least the noodles.
0: Yeah. No. Yeah. So those are really fun things that these stores are, you know, are really trying to, like, bring the community inside and, you know, bring family together and cooking in the kitchen. And I think that's really cool. St. Mike's, oh, my gosh, Farmer's Market.
1: Started,
0: yep. Yeah, we were there the day of the Ogden race.
1: Yeah, I walked through there last weekend, and lots of vendors up. I mean, and there's even some produce. I got the most beautiful bunch of green onions.
0: Oh.
1: I mean, huge bunch of green onions, and they're so sweet.
0: Yeah, and I can't believe it's already time for the Wheeling Filling Chili Cook-Off and Car Cruise this Saturday.
1: Yes, after this today, we will be doing bags. We will be bagging up spoons, lots of spoons, lots of cups, and putting together the cook's bags.
0: Yeah, and that's from noon until 6. And one of the fun things about this event is it's completely free. So even if you just want to go walk around, check it out, listen to the music at Heritage Port, that's 100% free. That and enough itself is a full day. Like, it is so beautiful at the port listening to the music. But you can also sample the chili. And there's different people going around from the United Way. They'll have, what are the money bags called?
1: Aprons.
0: Thank you. The money aprons. And they'll be selling tickets and stuff. And all that money stays local.
1: It does. Actually, more than local. It helps your local people.
0: Yes.
1: Yeah.
0: Yes.
1: So I'm excited.
0: So it is. It's a really nice event. And there are chili cooks from all over the United States, as well as our local restaurants.
1: If you remember what Rose said from last week, it's not that she was crazy and was like, I want to wait till it's hot and then have a chili fest. Because a lot of people want to have chili when they're around a campfire, you know, during more crisp weather. And Okeby does do that. Mm-hmm. Okeby had like a chili fest last year. They had like things. But this is literally for competition. This is for those that perhaps need to win. I agree. You know, some people are competitive in different ways.
0: Yeah.
1: You know, so this is what this is for. And this is one of the first ones as well on the East Coast. So they all want to go ahead and have the ability to win and be into that next next level.
0: That is so cool. And again, it's from noon until 6, and you just buy your tickets there when you get there.
1: 3 tickets for $2.
0: Yes.
1: Have cash.
0: Oh, that's a good idea.
1: Yeah, have cash.
0: Also, this Friday is Fun Fest Fridays that kicked off last week, and there is a band, there's stuff for the kids to do, the playground is top-notch now, they have the pond going with the boats and the putt-putt, you can get your wristband for the day, and then that also includes the Fun Fest Friday for all the jump houses and stuff.
1: Yes, so if you have a family, don't get rid of that wristband when you go home.
0: Yeah.
1: Or just stay for longer.
0: Yeah. Definitely.
1: So. But it means summer's in full swing, that's for sure. And we already talked about Party on the Patio and things like that downtown. Not to mention the Pride Festival is on Saturday. It kicks off. No. That's 13th, next weekend. Yeah. So Saturday is the Chili Fest. Then we have the Miners game at the West Bank Arena.
0: On Saturday. Can you believe that's just this weekend?
1: Well, it's actually just a few days from now.
0: Yeah.
1: And then Sunday is the Splashtacular, the Easter Seals Splashtacular. And let's remember those awesome raffle prizes that you have to go down to buy tickets and win.
0: Yes.
1: You don't have to be present to win, but you have to buy the tickets at the event. So that's exciting times. And I'm looking forward to seeing that show.
0: Yeah.
1: 1 and 3 o'clock is the ski show.
0: And again, free.
1: Uh-huh.
0: Yeah.
1: Free. Free, and it means, and if you do go down and buy raffles and have fun or choose to invest while you're down there, some way, shape, or form, that all goes back to a wonderful cause as well.
0: Yeah, and don't forget about Ogilby, their Lakeview Cantina, as well as their 88 Burgers and Barbecue, and their Sunday
1: Fun Days.
0: fun day yeah. summer concert series.
1: Yeah, and then, you know, the Garden Bistro is back open again.
0: Yeah.
1: And you can actually schedule tours to go through the actual greenhouse that's growing the mm-hmm. food that's being served to you at the Garden Bistro.
0: Wow.
1: The hydroponics. So they've been growing them all year. So that's exciting. Tonight at Heritage Port is Waterfront Wednesday. And who is singing tonight? Is tonight June 3rd?
0: It is.
1: It's Tammy Joe and the Iron Horse.
0: Who are we?
1: I don't know. Country. Mean,
0: we're halfway to Halloween. Do this Christmas.
1: I've heard that.
2: No, don't.
1: I've heard that. It's fine. June 3rd, Tammy Joe and the Iron Horse, and it's country artists, and that is tonight at the Heritage Port, and it's going to be a beautiful evening. Kicks off at 7 p.m. Mm-hmm. Takes off at 7 p.m. and that's exciting. I'm going to give a shameless plug. So June 17th is Carly Greer and the Hooch. Mm-hmm. She was my favorite, but I reached out to her about, you know, some ideas for Cece, and she asked if she'd want to sing a song or two with her that night.
0: Aww.
1: So my little Cece is going to be up there singing something.
0: What day is it?
1: June 17th.
0: Aww.
1: Yeah. So I'm excited. Let's hope it happens.
0: That'll be a fun night.
1: Yeah, I know. No rain that night, please. So, okay, go ahead.
0: That's okay. Also at the Ogilby Amphitheater this June 7th is the Taylor Joe and the Copper Creek Band. And on the 14th is the Yacht Rocket. Yeah. And then the Ogilby Park Resort, their all-day wristband includes the pool, the splash pad, the mini golf, the zoo, aerial course, rock climbing wall, pedal boats, and more.
1: I know. It's a great deal, actually.
0: It is. And I'm getting really excited about these lions coming to the zoo.
1: Looking good.
0: It is. I can't wait to see like how it all plays out and like where all the lines get to be and how far away I am. Does that make sense?
1: Mm-hmm. Would you prefer to be closer or further?
0: Well, I don't know. Is it a glass case? Is it a fence? Like,
1: they're glass.
0: Obviously, you have to be back, right?
1: Yeah. I mean, there's from the inside of like the bungalows and or the lodge, it's glass. That separates everything, mm-hmm. which I keep thinking, who's cleaning that?
0: Mm. Horrible job all through the zoo.
1: Yeah.
0: Horrible job.
1: Yeah.
0: Because these kids are lint lickers.
1: Yeah.
0: Like your whole child.
1: Not to mention animals.
0: No.
1: That llama likes to lick too.
0: For sure. For 9 months, you're trying to protect your child. You know, their butt can't touch the seat of the... You know, the...
1: Nothing.
0: Anything.
1: Do you know yeah, what I mean? They drop a binky, you're literally running to the bathroom to wash it, and you come back out, and they're licking the rail.
0: Yeah. Or they're licking the wall of the zoo. Do you know what I mean? Like, and it's like, oh, my God.
1: Here's a little inside tip. I used to eat gum from underneath tables.
0: Oh, Olivia has done that, and I was like, where have you gotten that gum? She's like, there's so much of it under the table. Do you want a piece?
1: Right.
0: No, I don't. Spit it out.
1: That was a bad habit of mine. I should talk to her. And then I wasn't allowed to have any gum. That's what happened. Let me tell you what happened. PTSD coming forward. Childhood trauma. I got grounded or I wasn't allowed to chew gum anymore. I love chewing gum. I learned how to blow a bubble at the age of 2, so I literally did it all the time. And I swallowed it, though.
0: Ooh.
1: So they started not letting me have gum mm-hmm. because I swallowed it. And apparently, you know, that's bad news. I've never had an issue, just mm-hmm. so you know. So I would start stealing from the underneath the bottom of the tables. Bartley Guy's hot dog stand was my first criminal offense. I still remember.
0: They and probably would have paid you to
1: I
0: do
1: mean,
0: it.
1: I mean, I still, in my mind, remember, like, seeing this gum soft still, probably because it was recently fresh. Taken out of somebody's mouth, taking it down and popping it in my mouth and blowing the biggest bubble with it in victory because I finally had gum again after a week. And my mom being like, where did you get that? And I'd be like, right here. Look how much. Same thing. Yeah. And so then I was on constant, like, high alert, you know, like, watch Liv, not that she'll run. She'll eat gum from wherever surface.
0: Yeah. Oh, my gosh.
1: Look, Livvies have something in common.
0: Honestly. But
1: big,
0: I will say
1: big this. Big Livvy, little Livvy.
0: Anywhere you go through my house, she spits out her gum.
1: Yeah, so it's one of those things. You're probably going to have to take it away, too.
0: Yeah.
1: I find gum in weird places, too, and I'm always like, oh, my gosh, why?
0: Yeah.
1: Or... I threw it out the window. No, you didn't. You stuck it to the side of the car.
0: Oh, no. Yeah. She'll say, well, you told me I can't swallow it.
1: Yeah.
0: Like, I didn't say you can spit on the floor either.
1: Yeah.
0: Also, getting back to upcoming events.
1: Why not? Let's not. Yeah.
0: They just sent, I just saw a huge announcement yesterday. The Fitzsimmons family donated money to Ogilvy to, you know, get a possible fitness center in, and then also help out different aspects, you know, that still, you know, need a little bit of work. Do you know what I mean? Like, Ogilvy, for me, and I kind of chuckle about this because besides me being a child, I mean, Morgan is 30 now. I've been going to the zoo with my kids for 30 years. I mean, well, honest to God, we're there 2 days a week. Do you know what I mean?
3: Probably
0: and
3: more.
0: Yeah. No, but even at Ogilvy in general, like, and now that it's summer and school's out next week, like, we're there a lot. Like, that is, like, our home away from home. And it's really nice to see people giving back to the community in such a way that, like, helps it grow. But, you know what I mean? Like, gives family families a better experience.
1: I do, too. And actually, some people can't go on vacations, you know, work, job, whatever, life gets in the way. It's in your backyard. People are actively paying to go and spend the week there and enjoy a vacation, and you get to go and enjoy a lot of it there.
0: Yeah, and one of my favorite things, you know, as I tell everybody, Black Friday is a great day to buy the Ogilvy Swim Pass. That also includes Willing Park Pool. You can include the slide if you want to. And then you can also get your good zoo pass. But then also, when you're at the lights, you get this magnificent book.
1: It's still going strong.
0: Yeah, it truly is. Like, there's different coupons.
1: But you can get a free activity wristband in there for one day.
0: Yes, yes. There's free coupons.
1: Invite a friend one day. Yeah. Won't cost you an extra dime.
0: It doesn't. and you get to experience it. But just the things that you can do at Ogilvy for free, it's amazing. It's simply breathtaking.
1: But it goes back to the Fitzsimmons family donating and all the wonderful people that donate throughout the year for the foundation and all the things. Nothing's free.
0: No.
1: It takes a village to create these things that are offered for free.
0: Right.
1: And it requires a big thank you to so many people involved.
0: Right, absolutely.
1: So yay to everybody and thank you. Also, that we were talking about the Garden Bistro, they're doing Tuesday night bistro beats, and they're having like a little band there and stuff while you eat. So what a beautiful night it would have been last night.
0: I know.
1: Really,
0: I
1: missed the boat.
0: I wanted to go to the Cantina last week. My favorite band, Twice as Nice, was up there.
1: Oh, you know. I bet they miss us.
0: I know.
1: But I bet they miss the old us.
0: I showed Lexus, the picture, and she was like, it's the same people. And I was like, it is.
1: Well, at least one of them.
0: Yeah, two.
1: Oh, two?
0: The gal and the guy.
1: Oh, are they?
0: The singer, still the same.
1: Nice.
0: Yeah.
1: Like I said, they probably miss the old us. Not the snappers.
0: Yeah.
1: Chair seaters. It's okay. It's still being entertaining.
0: Well, the one time I was there watching them play and I broke my shoe, that's how hard we were dancing.
1: Yeah. And that was the second pair of shoes that we'd already taken back and made a big stink about them breaking at Toby's teeth. Yes. That was a good night. That was supposed to be a, we'll just meet up there for apps. No, we didn't leave at all. Candy lovers, Candy Joe, or not Candy Joe, Grandpa Joe's Candy Shop this Friday. They're having a back to school event. Or not back to school.
0: End of school.
1: No.
0: Yeah. I know, don't say that.
1: An end of school event. If you come in and you buy the $5 candy box for their candy buffet, you get a free coupon to come back between July 27th and July 31st to get a free candy box that weekend.
0: Oh, my goodness.
1: So it's kind of like a BOGO event.
0: It is.
1: Yeah.
0: It's a really cute store, especially if you're looking for that old-fashioned pop.
1: Oh, yeah. They have all that kind of stuff.
0: Yes, in a glass bottle.
1: Also, you know, going in, I mean, this weekend, you think it's busy? Next week with all the stuff with Fashion Week? There's also other events going on around town. Next weekend, you have the Wing Fest down at
0: Center Market.
1: And that is 12 p.m. starting. Different wing vendors, a lot of those shops and stuff will have different specials. They'll be open. Go shop. Honestly, I hate to say it. I don't really think Center Market needs an event within the event because they are the main event. Yeah. But what better way to go down and enjoy, right?
0: Yes. And don't forget to go on the other side of the market, too, where Stone Cottage is, you know, Vicelli's Pizza, Later Alligator. So much. There's so much to do there.
1: And a special shout out to Stone Cottage I do it every time.
0: I know. It's okay.
1: Apothecary,
0: right?
1: No.
2: Apothecary.
1: Apothecary.
2: Apothecary.
1: I'm there. I'm with you. I'm just not going to try to say it out loud on the microphone. I'll practice after.
0: Jamie.
1: Yeah, Jamie. Contact Jamie. Anyways, you can make your own perfume down there. She has a perfume bar.
0: That is so cool.
1: And she can do like, you can do like your own scents. And then if you really like your scent, she can actually make it into a candle at some point.
2: Oh, yeah, that's cool.
1: I know. I was like, for real? Danger. I'm never taking CeCe there. no. Cece's my scent girl.
0: Yeah.
1: She wouldn't be able to decide between this one and 14 others. So. Yes. C3 soccer camp's coming up. That's always a free soccer camp that they do every year. It's one day. It's on Sunday, June 14th. Mark your calendars now. It is a very popular event. And go and see if you like soccer. And also, if you're interested in volunteering, they're not going to say no. So. That is also next Sunday as well. And then, of course, the Friendlier City Project is hosting Pride at Heritage Port, and that is from 3 to 9 p.m. on June 13th. I mean, if you hear music and fun, you can guarantee that's where it's coming from.
0: Right.
1: Good music, too.
0: And can we talk about all the different pop-up events that the Urban Collective is doing?
1: Well, they have Praise and Pump tonight, right?
0: Yes.
1: Pump and Praise.
0: Yes. But then also on Mondays, every Monday from 4 p.m. to 9, and this is a family-friendly event, it is Shake
1: right
0: off Monday. And Dupe Scoops is there.
1: Yeah, they also have boozy milkshakes they make
0: yes,
1: you.
0: Yes, yes.
1: So, you know.
0: And they have like lots of activities for the kids to do while you're drinking your boozy milkshake.
1: Absolutely. So, yeah, stop by. Tate's going to be on next week. Mm-hmm. Is that true? No, the week after.
0: Regardless.
1: No, Tate's on next week to talk about, he'll talk, I'm sure, about all, the Urban Collective and everything that he's involved in, but as well as the Brain Ball. And then, you know, this month is a special month because it's West Virginia Day coming up.
0: It is.
1: Yeah.
0: Yes.
1: I'm excited for that day. Lots of stuff going on.
0: And I hope everyone's building up and celebrating all summer long for America's 250.
1: Mm-hmm. I know. There's a lot of cool things. I think last week I talked about the wonderful arrangement that I heard at the Patriots.
0: Oh, no.
1: The spring festival. Wheeling Park High School band mm-hmm. did an arrangement called Wheeling, and it started from the Revolutionary War into today and had a lot of narrative done by their Wheeling history teacher.
0: Oh, wow.
1: And the band played with it. Like, it was amazing. Like, it has to be part of R250 here.
0: Absolutely.
1: Yeah.
0: Well, with that, everybody, we'll catch you next week. Thanks for listening to Wing It. 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
4: From ABC News, I'm Michelle Franzen. California, an hours-long hostage and bomb standoff at a bank in downtown Bakersfield ended with the suspect dead, police say, and all 10 hostages released unharmed. SWAT and rescue teams storming that bank overnight. The FBI identified the man as Anthony Scott Searles Harris. ABC's Alex Stone has more.
5: We now know that he attached what he said were explosive devices, although they say that they had no worry about them once they finally got in and that they were able to see them, onto the hostages who were inside. And that one woman, one of the hostages, was able to communicate. She had a phone on her until it went dead, but that she has diabetes and that they were worried about her in that moment. But the HRT, the hostage rescue team, coming in from Quantico, Virginia, and executing this very quickly once they got on scene, going in and getting the hostages out.
4: Another potential wrinkle for U.S. and Iranian peace talks. The Pentagon says it shot down drones targeting U.S. forces in Kuwait, and Kuwait's airport says it was damaged by Iran strikes. ABC's Karen Travers has details.
6: This has been a ceasefire for weeks now, but the strikes have been going back and forth between the U.S. and Iran. But this is targeting a passenger air terminal there at an airport. And so we haven't heard directly from the president and the White House on this yet. But, you know, they have certainly indicated that in their view, the ceasefire has been holding, even as the president has said recently that it was on life support.
4: In California primaries, ballots for the L.A. mayoral race still being counted. Current L.A. Mayor Karen Bass leading the pack, followed by registered Republican Spencer Pratt. Bass last night sounding confident.
7: We have led a grassroots campaign because we want to bring change to our city.
4: The primary is nonpartisan, and if a candidate doesn't get more than 50% of the vote, the top two candidates move on to a November runoff. 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
4: Ukraine strikes. Russia deep within its own territory in a major city. That's gearing up for an economic conference organized by President Putin. Video of the drone strike showing plumes of smoke billowing above St. Petersburg. Here's ABC's Patrick Reeve.
10: Ukraine is now mounting long-range drone strikes like this weekly, and Russia appears largely powerless to stop them. That is increasingly bringing the war home to Russians, and we are seeing a shift in the mood in Russia. Doubts about the war are leaking out. That doesn't mean that Vladimir Putin is close to stopping the war, but it is denting his sense of invulnerability.
4: A member of the Trump administration is also at the economic forum billed as the Davos of Russia. Private sector hires exceeding analysts' expectations last month. ABC's Jim Ryan has more.
11: The ADP National Employment Report counted a record 122,000 new positions created in May, with employers of all sizes hiring. ADP says small companies, those with fewer than 20 employees, accounted for 49,000 of the new jobs, easily outpacing companies with over 500 workers.
4: Ford is recalling almost 420,000 vehicles because of a seatbelt issue that may result in an injury if a crash occurs. The National Highway Traffic Safety Administration, in a report, says that the recall includes certain Ford Expedition and Lincoln Navigator vehicles, model years 2018 through 2022. Vehicle owners will receive notification. Michelle Franz in ABC News.
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14: I'm Kate Burdett on the Ohio News Network. In Central Ohio, roads were closed following an officer-involved shooting that left a domestic violence suspect dead on the east side of Columbus. Kristen McFarland of ONN affiliate WBNS-TV has more with Sergeant Joe Albert of the Columbus Police Department.
15: According to Columbus Division of Police Sergeant Joe Albert, police were responding to a domestic violence call. He says when officers arrived, they heard and saw a man firing a gun. That's when he says officers fired at the man and hit him. The man was taken to the hospital where he died.
16: It's unclear at this time what or who the male was shooting at the time that the officers heard the gunshots and observed him firing his weapon. But I can tell you that we did recover a firearm at scene.
14: A drag racing incident prompted the introduction of emergency legislation in Cincinnati. ONN's Brianna Albizu has details.
17: Yesterday, six people were arrested for engaging in illegal drag racing and burnouts in the parking lots of Paycor Stadium. And within hours, Cincinnati City Council member Mark Jeffries introduced emergency legislation designed to prevent summer street takeovers. Offenses can now carry a $2,500 fine, a six-month car impoundment, seizure of retrofit parts, and a misdemeanor charge simply for participating. The new law could begin today.
14: I'm Kate Burdett on the Ohio News Network.
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22: 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From the Watchdog, I'm Darnell Foster with a look at your local weather forecast for your Wednesday. Partly to mostly sunny skies. Daytime high near 81. Partly cloudy overnight 59. Look for plenty of sunshine, just a few clouds around for your Thursday with temperatures in the mid-80s. Have yourself a great day, everyone. From the Watchdog, I'm Darnell Foster.
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0: Good afternoon. Good afternoon, everybody. This is the froggy voice of Butch Maxwell. Butch Maxwell's Complete Waste of Airtime, the only radio program that is brave enough to ask at what point does a country stop feeling like a government and start feeling like a content strategy? Because the last 7 days have been pretty busy. It's not normal democracy busy, but more like open 17 browser tabs accidentally, and now the laptop is, the fan is just screaming at you. So let's start internationally. The war in Iran keeps going on, continues to simultaneously get more dangerous and more confusing. We have missile strikes, drone attacks, conflicting claims, escalating rhetoric, and ongoing negotiations happening while everybody involved continues to be throwing punches at one another, which is not usually how negotiations work. But apparently modern diplomacy now operates on the same principle as reality television. Keep fighting while claiming progress. And meanwhile, Ukraine is still fighting for survival, which has become one of the strangest tragedies of modern media. A war can continue for years and eventually audiences stop treating it like breaking news and start treating it like the weather. You know, looks like partly cloudy with a 60% chance of drone strikes from Russia. And then there's Washington. Now, where the White House lawn is being transformed into a giant UFC arena. And I'm not talking metaphorically here. I'm talking literally an actual fighting arena on the White House grounds with thousands of spectators. Because apparently somewhere along the way, somebody looked at 250 years of constitutional government and said, you know what this needs? More cage fighting. And look, I understand that symbolism matters. I'm just old enough to remember a time when the White House symbolism usually involved state dinners, not fight nights and undercards. But also this week, controversy continued over the proposed White House ballroom project, renovation fights, and a proposed anti-weaponization compensation fund that appears to have finally collapsed under criticism and political pressure. At least I can hope, we can hope so anyway. Which raises an important question here. If your policy proposal sounds like something invented by a cable news comment section in, at 1:30 in the morning, then perhaps you should revisit the draft. And before we get started today on the real topic, I want to talk about something that should probably be a bigger deal than it currently is, because this week we learned that the Justice Department is maintaining a settlement provision that reportedly bars future IRS audits involving President Trump, his family, and affiliated business partners for past tax matters. Now, this is not delays them, it's not narrows them, it bars them permanently. So now maybe you support Donald Trump, maybe you don't, but ask yourself, when has the law applies equally to everyone ever included permanent exemptions for the ruling family? Because that isn't a tax story, it's a power story. Presidents already have extraordinary authority. You know, they can pardon anybody without any sort of recourse or anything, and nobody can take that away from them. But democracies depend on one stubborn little principle. Nobody is supposed to be above the law. No one should be above being, nobody should be too important to investigate. That's the guardrail. And once government starts creating categories of people who exist outside of normal oversight, well, that's when the office starts drifting away from the presidency and inching closer towards something that's more imperial. And maybe the strangest part is this. We are so saturated with scandals that many people hear all of this and just kind of shrug. Not outrage, not disbelief. Yeah, yeah. Trump says his family and his friends can't get, audited by the IRS. Yeah, that sounds about right. And when citizens stop expecting accountability, leaders usually notice. And politically, Texas Republicans gave us another reminder that internal party warfare remains America's favorite spectator sport. A bitter primary battle pushed longtime power struggles aside and reinforced how much modern politics increasingly rewards combat over coalition building. And through all of this, wars, elections, fundraising controversies, culture wars, construction projects, social media meltdowns, there's one strange common thread. So much of modern politics increasingly feels performative. We are performing here. We're not being, you know, authentic. We're just performing. We're actors. This doesn't mean it's fake necessarily, but it's theatrical. It's curated. It's designed for clips, for sound bites, for algorithms. It's designed to be consumed. So that brings us to today's question. What happens when patriotism becomes performance? And what exactly are we celebrating when America turns 250 in about a month? Because organizing a party is easy, but agreeing on that what that party means, that part is harder. Lola, how are you today? I've already found out you're not doing exceptionally well after.
1: No, but I'm here.
0: You're here. I'm glad you're here. I appreciate your support here. So, by the way, I do have a guest coming up in the second half hour. I've got coming in from the United Way, someone to talk about the chili cook-off that's coming up. So that'll be Laurie Conway, and she'll be in on the second half.
1: But that's good.
0: We can have your calls anytime between now and then. But I'm going to start just laying this out for you a little bit, because the 250th birthday is coming up 1 month and a day from today, and national anniversaries are usually political gold. I mean, nobody loses votes celebrating the country. That's why governments love these things, because they create symbols, stories, shared memories. But the problem is shared memory is getting harder to manufacture, because what exactly is America 250 supposed to be? Is it a tourism campaign, a patriotic celebration, a marketing exercise, a campaign backdrop, a giant content factory for social media? Yeah, that's a lot of questions, I know, but right now it feels like, you know, the answer to all of those is yes, and that's part of why the rollout feels messy, because national celebrations only work when people believe that they belong to them. If you put this in the context of your own family, you throw a reunion, you know, so you can rent a hall, you can buy decorations. But if half the family isn't speaking to the other half, then you don't have a celebration. You've got catering with tension. So America right now has a lot of catering with tension. We're more polarized. We're more fragmented. There's less trusting. There's more algorithmically separated from one another than perhaps at any other point, at least in modern history anyway. So asking how do we celebrate America accidentally focuses or forces kind of a better question. What is America right now? And that's not a fireworks question. That's an identity question. So give me a call if you got some thoughts on this. 304-214-1600. Lowell and I were both old enough to remember the bicentennial celebration, right?
1: Yeah.
0: Yeah, I think we can confess to that in much anyway. That was in 1976, and in that year, it wasn't magical. I mean, there were political fights, economic problems, Vietnam trauma, distrust after Watergate. Oh, the culture was a mess, too. I mean, you had some pretty good movies in the 70s, but oh, the music. Some of it was just, I mean, disco and yacht
1: There's
0: rock.
1: Nothing and, wrong with disco.
0: All right. Yeah, yeah. I mean, some people really enjoyed it, and I.
1: Yes, you know, I did.
0: Okay, all right. I thought it was kind of a banal period, but you know, there was this thing that we had just gotten through Watergate, right? And the Vietnam War, you know, was finally over. And in fact, we were about to. Well, we did, but yeah, that year we elected Jimmy Carter as president. The president who was later widely reported to, he didn't actually say this, but talk about American malaise. But there was some truth to that, and I think that's kind of why that memory of Carter's prevailed too. There were some malaise, but there was another thing too. Communities participated in the 1976 bicentennial celebration. Schools participated. Local governments participated. Libraries. Cities had projects. Towns had projects. Kids learned things. And everybody kind of understood the assignment. The fashion choices were questionable. It was the 70s, after all. The civics infrastructure then, though, was a lot stronger. But if you compare that today, we have weaker local journalism. There's lower trust, certainly. The media is totally fragmented. We don't even share the same experiences. In 1976, we could talk about what was on Happy Days last night over the water cooler. Today, we don't have that. There's just fewer shared institutions, too. And social media has taught all of us that every national symbol must be immediately become part of a culture war, which brings us to the subject of patriotism. And here's a foundational belief that I have, at least, and you're welcome to argue with this, but I think that there's a difference between patriotism and nationalism. Patriotism says, I care enough about this place to improve it. A patriot loves his country, but also understands when you love somebody, you love them for their flaws, right? You love them with your eyes open, and maybe you feel for them much stronger than someone who doesn't love that person. But you love them for their flaws, and you understand they've got flaws. You understand they're not perfect. You love them anyway. That's a patriot. Patriots love their countries and country and understands that there are flaws, there are difficulties, there are challenges. There have been original sins and things like that. But, you know, we are trying to make it better. That's what a patriot is. In my mind, at least, nationalism says, I care enough about this place to perform loyalty. To perform loyalty. These are not the same things. Patriotism is work. Voting is work. You've got to research, find out what candidate best represents your point of view. Serving your community is work. Learning history, that's work too. Supporting institutions is work. But buying a commemorative hoodie or a baseball cap, that's commerce. And look, both sides struggle here. Parts of the left have become very uncomfortable with the idea of patriotism entirely. And parts of the right reduce patriotism to branding exercises and merchandise. And neither approach really creates a civic culture. A healthy country should be able to say, you know what, we've done some remarkable things, but we've also failed spectacularly. Both are true. That's an important part of this, too, is recognizing that we haven't been perfect all along, but also that we have tried to become what we call a more perfect union. A more perfect union. So it's the idea of a more perfect union is just that. It's a quest. It's an ongoing journey. And I do tend to be mostly optimistic about this. I do think that what's the expression that it history bends in the direction of justice or fairness, something like that. Do you remember that?
1: No.
0: No. Okay.
1: Sorry.
0: I do think that's a possibility. I mean, I think that happens. Take for instance, one of our original sins, slavery. Which is directly tied to, I think, to modern racism. And things have gotten better, but we're certainly not perfect. We're moving towards something that's more perfect. But racism is not over just because we elected President Obama. In 2008, it would have felt good to say that, but, it wasn't true. It isn't true. But it's a lot better. We are, bending in the right direction. It gets difficult when we feel like, we've taken a couple of steps back here after we're moving forward. And we've done that in a number of different areas recently, at least in my opinion. But this is all about making progress, slowly, perhaps, sometimes with swings back, but at least the thing we have to do, though, is recognize that we are not perfect. We have not been perfect, but we learn from our mistakes and move on. You know, how we treated indigenous peoples, too, is another area that, we've got to recognize that. That's part. Those are dark spots on our history, too. And, you know, we can scrutinize the founding fathers themselves and say, you know, well, look, Thomas Jefferson was a brilliant writer. He wrote the Declaration of Independence, which really starts out this whole thing, July 4th phenomena. And he was amazing. And he was one of the founding fathers who thought, who had probably the best sense of overall ethics and values, and yet he was a slave owner. And, you know, he owned slaves. He was the person who created the wall between church and state, which was enormously important in that time too, because it was unprecedented. And yet, you know, he and Washington too, slave owners. But we should just recognize that, and also recognize the contributions, the positive contributions that these people made. This doesn't make them villains, and this is one of the real dangers here that we have in today's world, is where we tend to see everything as black or white, right or wrong, good or evil. That's binary thinking. It's limited. It's good for bumper stickers, but it lacks nuance. It lacks really grown up intelligence, frankly. If you begin to find yourself thinking in those binary terms, you have the ability to stop yourself and say, no, like, you know what? This might be more like an onion, where you have to peel off the layers to see things a little bit more clearly. Give yourself credit for that, for being able to do that. So if America 250 becomes only just a celebration, you know, saying how great we are, and we are, we should celebrate. But if it's only that, then that doesn't feel honest. And also, the other side, if it's just about self-criticism, just about saying, you know what, we really screwed that up. We interned the Japanese before World War II. All those things are true. But we have to, you know, but that doesn't feel very celebratory either. So we need to have a balance. Maybe the challenge here isn't creating the biggest event. Maybe the challenge is creating the most honest event. So what do you think? Got a minute or so before I want to pitch to the break. What's America's 250th actually? How should we celebrate? Should we be celebrating our history, our ideals, our future, or something else entirely? 304-214-1600, because if we're going to be throwing a birthday party for democracy, one thing I think ought to be on our invite list is democracy itself.
1: And cake.
0: We should have cake, too.
1: Yes.
0: I'm looking forward to the cake.
1: I think perhaps too much is because now of this festival thing that's going on the mall and all that kind of stuff. Everybody has been focusing too much on the good and the bad reactions mm-hmm. to all this stuff. I think we need to just get it back down to communities. Go, you know, celebrate with your family, with your friends. Go to a picnic in your local park. Go to the July 4th parade down your main street. Let this, all this national politics and all that kind

0: you know, keep your balance. We all love this country, and we can all love it in our own ways. And maybe we can just come together for July 4th and set all that aside and say, hey, we can all be patriotic in our own particular ways, just like we all can love our children or our spouses or our pets in a very particular way. All right, we're going to go to a break right now. And when we come back, I've got a little bit of shameless self-promotion. And then I have a guest coming on. I'm really looking forward to talking to her, Lori Conway from the Upper Ohio Valley United Way. And we're going to talk about chili and other stuff, too. Do stick around. You're wasting a perfectly good hour with me, Butch Maxwell, on the Watchdog Network.
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0: Coming right in on the lead on that one. You've stumbled upon Butch Maxwell's Complete Waste of Airtime here, right here on the Watchdog Network. And as always, it's time for shameless self-promotion. Part of the show where I remind you that while I spend a lot of time criticizing institutions, I occasionally create things and then politely ask people to attend them. First, this Friday night, June 5th, Mystery Theater Unlimited returns to River City Restaurant with Pop Guy the Sailor Man. And yes, it's exactly that kind of chaos that the title suggests. You got a missing sailor, a wedding that probably should not happen, and questionable decision-making along with music, mayhem, a fight to the finish, Spanish optional, and it's all served with dinner. Dinner theater starts at 6:30 p.m. this Friday night at River City Restaurant in Wheeling. If you enjoy absurd comedy, cartoon logic, and watching grown adults commit wholeheartedly to very silly choices, this one is for you. But, and what I really want to spend a moment talking about is next weekend. Not this weekend, but next weekend, because next Friday, Saturday, and Sunday, June 12th, 13th, and 14th, my new original play, Places, premieres at Towngate Theater. And this one is different. People who know me from not on the air here, but in other walks, know me mostly from comedy, murder mysteries, parodies, chaos. Well, Places is not exactly that. It's a character-driven drama about performance, identity, family, criticism, theater, and the roles that we occupy, both on stage and off. And at its center is a suburban mother and a former theater critic who joins a community theater production, much like Towngate, and slowly discovers that the lines between performance and reality are not nearly as stable as she thought. Which sounds serious, and it is, but it's also funny, uncomfortable, human. And probably the most personal thing I've written. We have an excellent and extraordinary cast, an incredible director, and a group of artists who have been performing and have been working very hard to bring this thing to life. And it's just brought me such joy to watch this all develop. I'm not directing it. I'm just watching it. So the performances, again, are next weekend, next Friday and Saturday at 8 p.m. There is also a Sunday matinee at 3 p.m., and that's at Towngate Theater, Center Wheeling, and fair warning, next week's show may become dangerously close to Butch Talks About His Play for an hour. I apologize in advance, but only just a little bit. All right. I want to welcome my guests for this half hour. I've got for the director of community engagement, Lori Conway from the Upper Ohio, United Way of the Upper Ohio Valley, and also my old friend Jane Dombrowski, who is the development coordinator for the United Way. How are you doing today?
1: Hey, we're doing great. Thanks for having us.
0: Thank you for coming. It's a beautiful day and just nice to get out, huh?
1: Yes, sure it is.
0: I know you've got a couple of events, and what I teased out was the chili cook-off, but you have something that's coming up even sooner than that, so we should probably take it in that order.
1: Well, let's start with that. It's our Celebrity Scoopers extravaganza. We're kicking off the first one tomorrow in Barnesville. It's Fun in the Ville, Disney Princess Night, so there'll be a lot of family. We have Celebrity Scoopers. We have the mayor, Hershberger, versus the police chief, Sirianni, teachers from the Barnesville High School, and then the next hour is Woodsfield Savings Bank against school teachers. Last hour wrapping up is West Bank of Bank against the school teachers.
0: So what do they do? They just scoop out ice cream?
1: They are scooping. It's going to be Kirk's homemade ice cream, so they get to spend an hour in the truck. Who wouldn't want to do that?
0: Yeah.
1: And they're fighting for tips, so they're encouraging folks to put a little extra in the tip jar. And the person that has the most tips at the end of the night is given the Golden Scoop Award.
0: All right. That sounds pretty cool.
1: It's a lot of fun. It's all for, you know, United Way. The money raised here stays here. Okay. It is over in Belmont County. That is one of the counties that we do cover over in Ohio. Looking for a good time. So this is the first scooper event of the summer.
0: Okay. Now, you've a couple of questions right out of what you just said. Occur to me. One is, what does the United Way of the Upper Ohio Valley encompass? What geographical areas?
1: We encompass, of course, Belmont County over in Ohio, and then we have the other counties from Tyler all the way up to Hancock County.
0: Okay.
1: So we cover all those, the counties. There are four of us in the office that do try and cover everything.
0: Yeah.
1: So bear with us. We can't be everywhere, but we sure do try. And
0: all right, now tell us just a little bit in general about the United Way, because a lot of people, I know we all heard of it, but we might not understand what that organization is, because it's kind of a unique among charitable organizations.
1: Yeah, it is. Laura, you want to talk a little bit about that?
2: Yeah, sure. So the United Way of the Upper Ohio Valley, we pair up with some partner agencies. We have 25 partner agencies that we work with in all of the seven counties that we serve, and we allocate some funds to those organizations, and they use those funds to go out and perform programs in the community that benefit youth opportunity, financial stability, resiliency, health. So we are always working with those partners. We have some wonderful organizations that we work with, and they're doing wonderful work in the community. And we work year-round to fundraise, yes, to make money.
0: So that's kind of what your main purpose is, is to fundraise.
1: That is correct, yes.
0: And then give it to the agencies who actually do the work.
1: Correct. Yes, sir.
0: Yeah. That's fantastic. I mean, we absolutely need something like that, because it's good to have. Where I think a lot of people, working people, experience a United Way is in your payroll drives and things that, right?
1: Yes, yeah. You can do your employee deductions, and you can designate, if you have an agency, say the American Red Cross, mm-hmm, you want your money specifically to the Red Cross, you can designate that.
0: That's great.
1: Yes, for sure.
0: Now, I'm going to put you on the spot here, and if you don't have a complete answer, I totally understand, but can you rattle off some of the agencies that you support here?
1: Yes. Yes, yeah. We do the American Red Cross. Mm-hmm. We do the Mary Weir Public Library up in Hancock County. Okay. We do the CASA, the Sexual Assault Help Center.
0: And by you mean, do you support?
1: I'm sorry. Yes. Yeah, yeah. Thank you for that clarification. The Wheeling Catholic Charities.
2: Mm-hmm. Wheeling Health Right. I'm trying to think of one in every county that we do. We cover the Salvation Armies in Belmont, Ohio, Marshall, Wetzel, and Tyler County. Okay. The Brook County Senior Center, Brook County Public Libraries.
1: Family Services here in Wheeling.
0: Okay. I didn't expect a complete and thorough list, but wanted to sort of get some idea.
1: Yes.
0: So our listeners have an idea of just the impact that that you have.
1: Correct.
0: Again, to recap what we just talked about, that celebrity scoopers, that's going to be in Barnesville, and
1: Correct.
0: We've got some Barnesville celebrities out there. So that's going to be a really unique thing. So if you live out that way, we do have some listeners from Central Belmont County. Maybe that you'll want to go out there. That is this coming Friday. Is it
1: tomorrow?
0: Thursday.
1: Correct.
0: Thursday,
1: yes,
0: June 4th.
1: Tomorrow.
0: Yes, that's right. So, and it's 4 to 7 p.m. Fun in the Ville, all to help United Way bring some extra money and fill up that tip jar and help your favorite local celebrity win the prize, right?
1: That is correct. Yes, sir.
0: So, I know you've also got the chili cook-off. That's been an event that's been here in the Ohio Valley for a long time, hasn't it?
1: Yes, it has. And Rosemary, as everybody knows, has been spearheading this event, I think, since the inception.
2: Actually, 25 years, something
0: 25
2: like that.
0: Years.
2: Yeah.
0: So, she's done this almost as long as I've done Mystery Theater, so that's pretty good.
1: So the weather's looking good for Saturday, so everybody, please come out. If you're not quite familiar with it, you purchase a ticket, you get to sample the chili, and then you get to vote for a People's Choice Award.
0: Yeah. About how many different chilies do you typically have, or do you expect this year anyway?
1: The different type, like the spicy.
0: Or just different types of, or different vendors, different people.
1: Vendors. We do have 12 restaurants.
0: 12 restaurants.
1: That will be participating. Yes.
2: I think something like 30 individuals.
0: Okay. Individuals.
2: Registered as well.
0: Wow.
2: So it sounds like there's going to be a lot down there. So hungry.
0: Do they compete against each other, all of them? Or is it
1: Yes, they do. Okay. Yes, there's categories, of course, if it's a spicy, if it's a red, if it's a white, so on and so forth.
0: Yeah.
1: But it doesn't matter what it is to me. I'll try everything.
0: Yeah.
1: You know, you have to support everybody, Butch, right?
0: Yeah, okay.
1: So there will be a People's Choice Award as long as everybody does cast their votes. And we do encourage you to do cast your vote as you're walking throughout. So tickets, you could come up to us at the United Way tent.
0: Mm-hmm.
1: We do have people walking around with their apron selling tickets as well.
0: Okay.
1: There will be a beer tent. We do have some celebrities that will be there serving some of our restaurants chili.
0: Mm-hmm.
1: So
0: that's
1: a little tease. They can come out and see who that might be. I think the kids might like who is going to be out there. So please come out, support us. We appreciate it.
0: Okay, so when and where?
1: It is this Saturday, June 6th.
0: Yes.
1: Wow,
0: this Saturday. It's coming right up.
2: It is.
1: Yeah.
2: We are in the thick of preparing for
1: yes,
2: that
1: we
2: right
1: are.
2: Now.
0: And where will this be?
2: Heritage Port, right on the waterfront.
0: Right on the waterfront.
2: Beautiful. Noon to 6 p.m.
0: Okay, that's fantastic. It's a beautiful setting. It's going to be great. And what's the cost to get in?
1: It is free.
0: Okay, good point.
1: Yeah, so there's no reason. In addition to all the Chili's, there's a car show, and there will be music.
0: Okay.
1: Yeah. And, you know, it costs nothing unless you want to sample some chili. We will have some T-shirts, sweatshirts for sale if that's something people get interested in. But please do come down. Bring the family. Listen, summer's here, so let's support everybody.
0: Yeah. How's the weather looking for Saturday? Looks
1: it's
0: good
1: looking,
0: so far?
1: It's looking good. Rain, but not towards the evening.
0: Okay. Yeah,
1: but a little overcast doesn't hurt.
0: Yeah, no, actually, that's a little bit better. To have a little bit of cloud cover over there.
1: That is correct,
0: get hot.
1: Yes.
0: Is it recorded music or live music?
1: Live music.
0: Live music is important to say live when you're promoting music because
1: it's definitely live music.
0: People like me that's gonna be. I don't care who it is. Just if there's somebody out there actually playing that stuff rather than just a DJ, it's just
1: playing an instrument and singing.
0: Great. So that's all coming up this Saturday. So we've got like two events coming up right now that you can help support the United Way and have some fun too. And eat, you know.
1: Yes.
0: What's better than an event with food?
1: With food,
0: right? So that's fantastic. Laura, you got some other things happening too that we should be talking about?
2: We do. Actually, we do have celebrity scoopers coming up. I wanted to make sure we touch on that because we'll be in New Martinsville in 2 weeks from now.
1: Yes, okay. On the 19th, June 19th.
2: And then June 24th, we'll be here in Wheeling at Dupe's Scoops from 12 to 3 p.m. And then Flurry's in Grandview Park in Moundsville.
0: Okay, wait a minute. Now, Dupe's Scoops, where's that?
2: Dupe's Scoops is on National Road.
0: Okay.
2: It's that old Dairy Queen. So it's in National Road in Fulton.
0: Yeah. That's how you tell people, older people like me, what things is where it used to be. You're out there with the gas station. Oh, yeah, I know where it is. Okay, yeah.
2: Yeah, and then in July, we'll be at Kirk's Homemade Ice Cream, which everything started there, and Jane had the great idea last year to take celebrity scoopers on the road and hit more of the areas that we serve and being able to be out in the community, be present in the community,
0: and just pull
2: our favorite celebrities from the area.
0: And Kirk's, I'm not sure what your situation is with Kirk's is, but I know that they've done a lot with community support over the years, and they're just a local favorite. I mean, you know, you've got your Coleman's Fish and DeCarlo's Pizza and
1: Kirk's Homemade Ice Cream.
0: I think it just kind of, you know, rolls right out there. And that's great. Any other things that are coming up?
2: Yes. I wanted to mention we are so thankful to the YWCA. They've been teaming up and kind of coaching us. We're going to host the first Mega Bingo event that we are doing. We hope to make that a more regular fundraiser. But that is Saturday, August 1st at River City Restaurant.
0: River City? Okay.
2: Yes, from 4 to 7. Bingo starts at 4 o'clock. From what I hear, it's pretty serious.
0: Yeah.
2: People take it very seriously.
0: You get in about 3 o'clock. They start lining up about 3 o'clock, I guess.
2: Yeah, yeah.
0: And what's the cover?
2: So it is $75 to get in. So I want to explain what that gets you because I'm not a – I love bingo. But so you'll get 12 cards per game.
0: Okay.
2: So there are 15 games total. Our highest payout is $3,000 cash on the coverall.
0: Yeah.
2: And then lowest payout is $500. And then the other payouts. So we'll do seven $500 payments, seven $1,000 payments, and then that $3,000 coverall. So lowest payout of the night is $500.
0: That's a lot of numbers out there.
2: Yes,
0: it is. But seven people are going to walk out of there with $1,000, right?
2: Correct.
0: It's not just one person with the big figure?
2: $3,000.
0: Not one person with $3,000. That's great.
2: Yes.
0: Seven people, you know, just think about your odds. You know, you're getting better there all the time. So, I probably shouldn't have started with what it costs to get in, because you know, we want to lead with what the good stuff is. But that is fantastic, and I know that the YWCA has done very well with this in the past, and you're going to have a lot of their regulars probably coming out. But if you haven't done this event before, this is your opportunity. Again, that date is
2: Saturday, August 1st.
0: Saturday, August 1st at River City. Right, it'll be up on the third floor.
2: Yeah,
0: and, fantastic. That's great. I had a couple of just generalized questions. Getting back to the chili a little bit, What makes good chili?
2: Who makes good
0: what
2: chili?
0: Makes
2: oh,
0: good
2: what
0: chili?
2: Makes good chili?
0: Is there like a secret ingredient? Is
1: it, well, I think it depends on who you're talking to. Mm-hmm. If you're having a conversation with my husband, it has to be spicy.
0: Okay.
1: Yeah. He likes things spicier than I may.
0: Is that hot or is that different? When you're talking spicy, is that
1: I'm
0: you're talking
1: not
0: about
1: talking
0: heat,
1: your or? Esophagus is closing up, but okay. It could be very close
0: okay.
1: to
0: okay.
1: it.
0: Okay, all right. Okay.
1: I like mine sweet and spicy, mm-hmm. so maybe more of a like a maple-y flavoring
0: yeah.
1: and I a little little spice in there. Some don't like spicy, so I would have meat in mine, and mm-hmm. it has to be a red chili.
0: Okay.
2: Oh, see, I like white chicken chili is probably my favorite one to make. I love red chili, but white chicken chili is definitely the best.
0: All right.
2: So I'm hoping somebody, at least one person, will have that on Saturday.
0: Beans or no beans?
2: Beans. 100%.
0: 100% beans on that. Okay, because I know there are, you know, some there is a team no beans too.
2: That's my husband.
0: Oh,
2: no
0: is it?
2: Beans.
0: Your husband,
2: he
0: no
2: picks
0: beans.
2: Them out and
0: really?
2: I eat his.
0: Oh, okay. Well, you know, this is good because this is radio and we can start fights pretty safely here, you
1: sure,
0: know.
1: Yeah.
0: It's all good.
1: Yeah.
0: So what is the strategy of the judges? I mean, this must be overwhelming. If you're judging 15 different chilies in a would that be about right, the number inside of a category?
1: It could be. It varies. Since I believe this year there are, like Lori had mentioned, a large amount of participants, mm-hmm. and they only give a small quantity for the judges,
0: yeah.
1: of course, because they're tasting so many.
0: Yeah.
1: So I've never been in the judging tent. I mm-hmm. don't know if they cleanse a palate after tasting to start fresh. So I don't know the strategy. I don't know if it's a big secret on that. I'm not sure. But I guess maybe Saturday I could creep up and take a peek.
0: Who are the judges then?
2: It's a great question.
1: Yeah. Rosemary's husband is,
0: okay.
1: is
0: Brian Warmoth.
1: Brian and Larry Bandy
0: okay.
1: will be
0: yeah.
1: a judge.
0: Right.
1: And the other ones I do not know at
0: all
1: this
0: right.
1: point.
0: Right. Yeah,
1: that's not something, our role as Unite Away, we don't secure the judges.
0: Sure, yeah.
1: So we secure the volunteers that take care of everything at the event.
0: Yeah, okay, all right. Getting back to the United Way a little bit, what are the community needs that you're seeing most right now? Is there any difference over the past few years?
1: Well, I think nutrition is always, especially now that children are out of school,
0: mm-hmm.
1: we have a backpack program where, you know, they're fed, there's food provided for them in a backpack because some of them may not get a lunch meal or fruit.
0: Mm-hmm.
1: A fruit to them is golden because that's not something typically a caregiver would purchase because of the expense.
0: Sure.
1: So I feel like food, always we get phone calls about utility assistance.
2: Yes. Mm-hmm. Yeah, very frequently.
1: It's huge.
0: Mm-hmm. Yeah,
2: rent assistance, mortgage assistance, things like that as well.
0: Yeah, and you're able to help a number of these people anyway. I'm sure you can't do everything all the time, but at least
1: and thanks in part to big sponsors. Expand Energy, for instance, mm-hmm. is a huge supporter of ours, and they do provide at one point income that we can help certain individuals. They have to meet a certain criteria,
0: sure.
1: of course.
0: Yeah.
1: Thanks in part again to all of our sponsors that jump on board, our premier and annual sponsors. Some of that money is allocated into certain funds where mm-hmm. we can use that to give back.
0: Yeah.
2: I also want to mention our 2-1-1. There is a program called 2-1-1 in West Virginia. It's a United Way program. And if somebody's looking for assistance, be that utility assistance, food assistance, mm-hmm. housing assistance, et cetera, all they have to do is dial 2-1-1 on their phone.
0: Okay.
2: They'll be connected with a representative who is well-versed and has a database that can help point them in the right direction of who they need to call, who they should talk to help hopefully find a solution for whatever their issue is that they're calling about.
0: That is a wonderful piece of information.
2: Yes.
0: And I did not know that either.
2: Yeah.
0: 2-1-1.
2: 2-1-1. And WV211.org is the website. People can also go on there and browse the different resources that are available.
0: Great to know. Yeah, mm-hmm. that's fantastic because that's something I don't think is in the general knowledge. So that's great. Do you have any, is there any opportunities for volunteerism with your organization?
2: Always.
0: Yeah.
1: This Saturday.
0: Yeah, okay.
1: Yes, there's always opportunity when we are doing, we're going to be getting ready for Lace Up for Kids,
0: mm-hmm.
1: where we are giving shoes to pre-K up to 12.
0: Yeah.
1: We can always use volunteers. It's a, again, it's a big undertaking. Mm-hmm. We are in all the counties that we serve.
0: Yeah.
1: Maddie Seavey, our associate director, is in charge of that. As well as Day of Caring that comes up in September, where you may remember this, where businesses are going to various areas to help. Maybe it is to paint fences, to pull weeds, to build shelving. So that is a fantastic opportunity. Isn't it rewarding?
0: It's really rewarding. And I thought, I'm going to come back and do this, and I didn't. I haven't yet. Mm-hmm. But now, summer, I might anyway.
1: They can always call our office or jump on our website for information.
0: Yeah. What kind of programs or services generally get overlooked during the summer months? It's a little different than in the fall.
2: Yeah, that's a great question.
1: That is a great question.
2: I would definitely say the food assistance that Jane was talking about, those backpack programs. There are kids who may not get the typical three meals a day. So
0: yeah, we tend to forget about that when they're not in school. They're getting fed at school, and then they might not get fed so much. So yeah, that's these community events that you guys do. I mean, sometimes I don't know, the cynic that lives deeply within me, and I try to keep at bay, will say, look at all those people out there running for what, So make a case for why community events are important beyond just the fundraising, but also there must be some other motive, some other reason why the United Way and other legitimately good organizations do these public events.
1: That is a great question, and I guess it would depend on to whom you ask that question. Mm-hmm. For instance, companies are sponsors. We always reach out to say we have celebrity scoopers going on. Mm-hmm. Who do you think would want to come from your team? They're representing your business, so there's your logo. So it's an impression giving back in the community for that business or for that person. It could be personal. Maybe they were affected in some way. The flood, for instance, it's going to be a year. And Lord knows, we went in not knowing anything. And by golly, we organized it and we did it.
0: Yeah.
1: So maybe we're affected by that flood. So how do you give back? Maybe it's not monetarily, but by golly, you can come out and give some type of your service.
0: Yeah.
1: So, and that's why we do it. We want people to know we're not always just having our handouts saying, give us money. We also are giving back and beautifying your community, strengthening your community, information we're giving back to the community. So, like you mentioned, the 211, now you know about 211.
0: Yeah.
1: Maybe somebody listening will hear it and in a conversation could pass that information on.
2: And I think another side of that is just bringing people together. Mm-hmm. The Chili Cook-Off, I think, is a great example. Fun in the Ville, bringing families together.
0: Yeah.
2: Just offering fun things for people to do and ways for people to connect with each other. And
0: it is a community organization, and so it should be about building community as well.
2: Absolutely.
0: I got to thank Laurie and Jane for coming in today and talking all about it. Really quickly, the Celebrity Scoopers tomorrow at Barnesville and the Ville. And then on Saturday is the Chili Cook-Off, and that's right here in downtown Wheeling at the Heritage Port. Really quickly, what have we learned today? Well, there are a number of things. First of all, I lost my notes. We've learned that throwing a birthday party for your own country is a lot harder than throwing it for your uncle, because your uncle might have complicated opinions, but at least he usually agrees that he exists. We learned that patriotism and nationalism are not the same things. Patriotism asks things from us. Nationalism asks things of other people. We also learned that it's a lot better to keep close with community. And one of the most important things I learned today was 211. And I've got my guest to thank for that. Once again, thank you guys for coming in
1: and
0: talking
2: with us. Thank you for having us.
0: I hope to talk at you next week, and maybe with you too, if you care to call me. I'm Butch Maxwell. You have just wasted a perfectly good hour with me. And remember, if we're going to throw a party for democracy, somebody's still got to bring the potato salad. So there.

0: some cream of wheat? Is that something that would never happen?
1: That's something that would never happen.
0: Never correct. Happen. Okay, we're going to get into the Sound of Sports in a sec. But you know what? Let's take a quick peek at what's going on at the West Virginia High School softball tournament. Metro News is your home for all that, don't you know? In Class Quad A earlier today, the games, let's see, Morgantown defeated Capital Midland 3-0. GW moving on, defeated University 1-0. University has just defeated Hurricane 1-0. And a game in progress, the Parkersburg South Capital Midland game is now underway. Parkersburg South has pushed across a couple of runs in the top of the first inning. They're still batting. 2-0 leading Cabell Midland. We will take a look at AAA a little bit later on. Let's get into the Sound of Sports, and we'll start with Major League Baseball. In Houston, the Pirates took game one of their series with the Astros 10-6 last night. Pirates trailed by a pair of runs with two outs and two on in the sixth inning when the game turned on one swing by O'Neill Cruz.
2: Who and Krupa having a good night so far. The ball's a strikes category for both sides, honestly.
3: Fly ball right center field to the wall. How about a Cruz missile? Launch it in Houston. Pirates take the lead on O'Neill Cruz's 14th home run. Turns the scoreboard around. 5-4 Pirates.
2: 14th homer and 44th RBI driven in on the evening. You just felt like this was going to be a huge inning for this Pirates team to push Mike Burrow's pitch count up into a tight spot and a monster swing to flip this game on its head.
0: All right, the Pirates have won four in a row and six of their last eight. The Pirates' Brandon Lau had a three-run homer in the eighth inning last night, and he says the Pirates' power took the starch out of the crowd in Houston last night.
4: Yeah, I think the biggest thing was you saw the tarps off section kind of deplete pretty quickly. It's just kind of...
0: Okay. Pirates ace right-hander Paul Skeens goes in game two of this series tonight. In Cincinnati, the Reds had arguably their best comeback of the year. They spotted the Royals a 3-0 lead before roaring back to win 4-3 and 10. Spencer Steer homered twice. Will Benson tied the game with a solo shot in the ninth. And Blake Dunn's single in the tenth brought home Steer with a game-winning run.
5: So it's John Schreiber with Spencer Steer at second base.
6: Cincinnati scores, they win.
7: And that will bring Blake Dunn to the plate. 0-3 on the night.
8: Chip shot!
9: To win,
10: and it always feels good to drive them in and win them all.
0: The Reds had just four hits in this game, but they made them all count. Here's the Reds' Blake Dunn on his walk-off winner last night.
11: Yeah, I mean, obviously there's a base open there, one out. They're not just going to feed me something easy to hit. So I was just trying to get something up, something that I could get to the outfield. Was able to punch that sinker out there and be able to.
0: Last night at Fenway, the Orioles topped the Red Sox 4-2. Pete Alonso cracked a two-run homer over the Monster in the third off the Bo Sox. Conley early.
12: Four games. Pete Alonso comes up now, one-on-one.
13: Alonso with a drive, screaming towards the top of the Monster, and it is gone. And no time flat. Pete Alonso with a go-ahead two-run home run here in the third inning.
14: Well, this was an absolute missile. 110-plus miles an hour. And, man, Big Pete has been on a roll. 276 career home run right there over the Green Monster.
0: So the Polar Bear now has 38 RBI in the year. Gunnar Henderson loves Boston. He doubled in the first to extend his streak of reaching base at Fenway to 23 games. That's every game he's ever played there. In the Bronx, the Guardians topped the Yankees 9-4. Jose Ramirez had three straight doubles, and rookie Travis Banza cleared the bases with a two-base hit in the eighth.
15: Back-to-back strikeouts, two down for Travis Banza. And this has haunted Cleveland all season long. Banza 0-3 with a sac fly. Duvall one strike away from keeping the Yankees in this game. Swung on line toward right field near the line, getting down. Fair ball into the corner. That'll score Martinez. Schneeman. Here comes Kwan. The throw not in time. A three-run double on a two-strike pitch. Travis Bazzana blows it open. 9-4 click.
0: The Yankees were playing without superstar Aaron Judge last night. He's got a bone bruise in his upper right rib that was causing him pain in his right shoulder. Great pitching matchup tonight of aces in the Bronx. The Guardians' Gavin Williams goes up against the Yankees' Gerrit Cole. And from the NFL, the Steelers' mandatory minicamp's underway. Here's Mike McCarthy on his four quarterbacks taking part.
8: I mean, having four quarterbacks, there's obviously a lot of benefits to it. I think anytime you can establish the room, the value in our room, obviously with Aaron Rodgers, the experience and just what he brings to the table. And I'm not just talking about playing between the white lines, but his experience and what he can add to a conversation in the quarterback room has been extremely valuable for our younger players. I've really grown to have a lot of appreciation for Mason. I'm really enjoying our time together. He's a hell of a football player. So another layer of experience for our two young players. So and Will and Drew are just soaking it up.
0: Nick Herbig is full go today at minicamp after ending his one-day hold-in by signing a $100 million four-year deal on Tuesday with a $42 million signing bonus. All right, we'll take a quick break, and when we come back, Jeff Erickson from RotoWire will join us. Stay tuned.
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0: All right, there you go. I'll be thinking of you, little gal from Gene Autry in 1929. Hey, Mighty John, the record guy. Always great to talk to you. Thanks for coming on the show today. Have a good month, and I'll talk to you in July.
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1: Thanks, Dave.
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Hello, everyone. From the Watchdog, I'm Darnell Foster with a look at your local weather forecast for your Wednesday. Partly to mostly sunny skies. Daytime high near 81. Partly cloudy overnight, 59. Look for plenty of sunshine, just a few clouds around for your Thursday with temperatures in the mid-80s. Have yourself a great day, everyone.

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1: Good morning. I'm John Walkup with your 7 News headlines on this Wednesday, June 3rd. Dozens of people filled the Steubenville High School auditorium yesterday for a public hearing on a proposed city mineral lease. City leaders say the plan will lease underground mineral rights on several parcels, including Beatty Park, to the oil and gas industry. Notices were sent to property owners within 500 feet of the area outlining the proposal, which would not involve surface use. No decision has been made yet, and the mayor is encouraging residents with questions to attend the next council meeting. Stay with 7 News for updates. Covering Ohio County, Wheeling City Council is putting new rules in place for flag displays at Heritage Board and other public gathering spaces. The move comes after the Friendlier City Project asked to fly the original Pride flag for Pride Month. In a 3-2 vote, with two members absent, Council decided only the U.S., West Virginia, and Wheeling flags can be flown at the site. Mayor Magruder says groups can still display flags around Heritage Board, as the decision only affects the three permanent flagpoles. Well, meantime, Wheeling Mayor Denny Magruder has announced a new task force aimed at tackling homelessness. He says it will be led by faith-based leaders and include public safety, social services, mental health, and addiction experts, along with business and city officials. Magruder says closing the homeless camp was the right decision, but acknowledges concerns from residents who say it's impacting downtown. He adds that moving forward, the rule of law will be enforced. Mayor Magruder is urging residents to report suspicious activity, noting more cameras are being added downtown and along the waterfront. Well, after more than 4 decades of helping children with special needs, one local woman is being honored in a special way with a bench now dedicated in her name. Debbie Joseph currently sits on the board of directors for Easter Seals Rehabilitation Center as secretary. She started as a volunteer after the birth of her first daughter. To honor her many years of service, the organization dedicated a bench at the Wheeling Splash Pad in her name. Debbie tells us she's humbled and overwhelmed by that honor. And WTRF is giving back for our company's Founders Day. We're collecting hygiene and cleaning supplies for the House of the Carpenter now through June 11th. You can drop off donations here at the station located at 96 16th Street in Wheeling from 9 a.m. to 4 p.m. on weekdays. That's a look at your 7 News headlines. Have a wonderful Wednesday. I'm Johnny Walkup, working for you.
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8: 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Winners today, John Marshall, Winfield, Hoover, Morgantown, GW, and University from the major leagues. Miami beat the Nationals 4-1 in D.C. And Marshall announcing today, Huntington High and Spring Valley will play at Joan C. Edwards Stadium on September 11th. This is Metro News, the voice of West Virginia.

0: All right, so much stuff in so little time. And one of the stories we really didn't get into today that I thought was pretty interesting. Marshall announced today that the high school football game on September 11th this year between Huntington and Spring Valley is going to be at Joan C. Edwards Stadium. So they're going to move that Huntington-Spring Valley game into Marshall's football stadium, Joan C. Edwards Stadium. That will be on September 11th. Then they will play there the following year. This year, Spring Valley will be the home team, and then Huntington High will be the home team the following year. Well, Metro News is your home for what's going on at the state softball tournament. Action today has been very busy over in South Charleston. Here's what's going on in Quad A today. In Quad A, Morgantown beat Cabell Midland 3-0. GW beat University 1-0. University, in a loser's bracket game, defeated Hurricane 1-0. Parkersburg South defeated Cabell Midland 3-0. So, in about 35 minutes, Morgantown and GW will be playing, and then University will also be playing against Parkersburg South after that game is completed. In AAA, here's what's happened out there today. John Marshall was won over Kaiser 9-7. Winfield edged Hoover. Great game, 5-4. It was Pikeview and Kaiser earlier today. And let's see. Well, we can tell you what's coming on tonight. John Marshall and Winfield, that will be game 11 in AAA. That'll get going at 6:30. Major League Baseball today. The Reds are playing Kansas City again tonight. The Pirates will be in Houston again tonight. Paul Skeens is going for the Bucks. Earlier this afternoon, the Nationals lost at home again to the Miami Marlins, 4-1 the final. The NBA Finals begin tonight. Knicks at the Spurs. You know, Victor Wembanyama, what a coming out party this final series will be. Here he is in the media availability yesterday, talking about his excitement to play in the NBA Finals against the Knicks and trying to take the excitement of Game 7 that they won on the road in the Western Conference Finals against Oklahoma City and put that in his rearview mirror and focus on this series now.
1: And the emotion was really something I haven't felt in a while. I don't even know since when. And coming back down from this is a challenge, and it's not done yet. We still need to really come back down to earth and realize that we haven't done the hardest yet. The job isn't.
0: All right, so that's Wembanyama talking about the series tonight against the Knicks. By the way, the Spurs are actually favored in this series, and they're favored in tonight's game 1 against New York by 5.5 points. Let's go ahead and take a quick break. We'll come back and wrap it up for the day in a moment.
2: Good morning. I'm John Walkup with your 7 News headlines on this Wednesday, June 3rd. Dozens of people filled the Steubenville High School auditorium yesterday for a public hearing on a proposed city mineral lease. City leaders say the plan will lease underground mineral rights on several parcels, including Beatty Park, to the oil and gas industry. Notices were sent to property owners within 500 feet of the area outlining the proposal, which would not involve surface use. No decision has been made yet, and the mayor is encouraging residents with questions to attend the next council meeting. Stay with 7 News for updates. Covering Ohio County, Wheeling City Council is putting new rules in place for flag displays at Heritage Board and other public gathering spaces. The move comes after the Friendlier City Project asked to fly the original Pride flag for Pride Month. In a 3-2 vote, with two members absent, Council decided only the U.S., West Virginia, and Wheeling flags can be flown at the site. Mayor Magruder says groups can still display flags around Heritage Board, as the decision only affects the three permanent flagpoles. Meantime, Wheeling Mayor Denny Magruder has announced a new task force aimed at tackling homelessness. He says it will be led by faith-based leaders and include public safety, social services, mental health, and addiction experts, along with business and city officials. Magruder says closing the homeless camp was the right decision, but acknowledges concerns from residents who say it's impacting downtown. He adds that moving forward, the rule of law will be enforced. Mayor Magruder is urging residents to report suspicious activity, noting more cameras are being added downtown and along the waterfront. Well, after more than four decades of helping children with special needs, one local woman is being honored in a special way with a bench now dedicated in her name. Debbie Joseph currently sits on the board of directors for Easter Seals Rehabilitation Center as secretary. She started as a volunteer after the birth of her first daughter. To honor her many years of service, the organization dedicated a bench at the Wheeling Splash Pad in her name. Debbie tells us she's humbled and overwhelmed by that honor. And WTRF is giving back for our company's Founders Day. We're collecting hygiene and cleaning supplies for the House of the Carpenter now through June 11th. 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That's a look at your 7 News headlines. Have a wonderful Wednesday. I'm Johnny Walkup, working for you.
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All right, folks, that's going to do it for the show today. We thank you so much for listening. 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Sports Line's on the other side. By the way, we got some tremendous question of the day responses late in the show today. That stuff's going to be in the follow-up file on Friday. You're going to want to hear this. Really good stuff. My name's Dave Weekly. I will talk to you tomorrow beginning at 3:06 right here on Metro News, the voice of West Virginia.

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0: sitting at Statewide Sports Line. Thanks for joining us. A little bit of commotion in the background. We're at the state softball finals as we've got the AAA winner's bracket game going on behind us. And Morgantown playing George Washington in the Quad A state championship game. Greg Hunter is with us in Morgantown. Brad Howe, Kyle Wiggs at the state softball championships. Text line open, 304-TALK-304. Texter asks, in the final eight, actually the final 16, you've got eight super regionals, do they reseed or are the seeds based on super regional results? Well, the answer to that is neither. There's a bracket. So West Virginia and UCLA as regional hosts were bracketed. The winners of those two regionals were going to square off no matter what. Now, the home field is determined by the higher seed. So if UCLA wins that regional, they would have hosted the super regional, but they didn't. West Virginia wins its regional as the top seed, so the Mountaineers get to host.
1: And, you know,
0: so,
1: Kyle,
0: situation there.
1: Yeah, one thing, the College World Series, if he's talking about that, once you do get down to eight, that's okay. Also still bracketed. So who West Virginia plays in the first round, or West Virginia or Cal Poly, would play in the first round in Omaha next week already is set. They'll play Troy Little Rock winner in the first game. Now it's double elimination.
0: Right. Well, again, West Virginia, at least on paper, getting a break there.
2: It's really remarkable, guys. And there, listen, as we've said, there's a lot of runway between where we sit today and getting through to the College World Series. But you're right, Kyle. I mean, you're lining up against some teams here that at the beginning of the year, if I would have told you that's the path into the College World Series, you would have said, okay, let's take our shot. Yeah, let's go see.
0: And you look at the list of the national seeds, the 16 national seeds, the top two are out. UCLA got beat, Georgia Tech got beat, Georgia, Auburn, North Carolina, Texas, Alabama. They are all on to the Super Regionals. But your number eight national seed, Florida, got beat. The nine national seed, Southern Miss, got beat. The 10 national seed, Florida State, got beat. And on it goes. Mississippi State was a national seed that got beat, so there, it's chaotic.
2: It's half of the national seeds are out of this tournament as we move to the Supers, and we've said before, last year's College World Series field, none of them returned. None of them got out of the regional round. Some didn't make the tournament, including LSU that took West Virginia out of the event last year, didn't even make the field of 64. So you know what this has become, guys? It's almost college baseball, the NCAA tournament this year, is almost what March Madness was a few years ago with all the crazy upsets and the chaos, where we've seen March Madness kind of do away with Cinderella, right? The dollars have started to fluctuate and hurt those smaller schools, and those upset stories were not there the last 2 years. But it's alive and well in college baseball, as you just outlined some of it.
0: And the way it's formulated now helps underdog schools. You used to have to go win a six-team regional to get to the College World Series, and that played to the better teams with better pitching. It's not like that anymore. If you can win a four-team regional, your pitching resets, and then it's the best of three super regionals.
2: Yeah, and then couple that with the money is flattening the sport, as we've seen in the others for a while, and you've got a school like West Virginia that can suddenly go into a stratosphere that they weren't. Never mind the NIL dollars and the Biomechanics Center, but remember the announcement that gave West Virginia fully funded scholarships on their full roster. That's never been the case, and not everybody was able to do it. So it's allowed some more teams to come into the halves category and try and compete here for a World Series title, and West Virginia squarely in that mix as we head into the weekend.
0: Texter Greg says, thanks to you, I butchered it. He knew. You, Greg, you knew what he was asking.
1: I just inferred. Let's go there.
0: Here's another one for you, Greg, asking about a scouting report. How deep have you looked into Cal Poly?
1: Not a lot. I mean, a little bit. I mean, we talked about it the other night. Their RPI was 73 at the end of the regular season, so certainly not in the top 20 like West Virginia is. Their best win, their only Power 4 win of the season, is against Virginia Tech, which they did in the L.A. Regional last week. I think they were 0-5 against 0-4 against Power 4 teams, if you don't count Washington State, which they split against as a Power 4. So this is, you know, this is opponent that's moving up a step in class, to be quite honest with you. They did get swept by USC during the regular season. They played them three times. So They're moving up. They've had a nice season, but instead of 73 RPI, Brad, I mean, you look at that and you go, okay, West Virginia, take your swing.
2: Yeah, take your shot. This is a pretty good defensive team, especially in the infield. They're second in shortstop, middle infield, really good defensively. They've got a third baseman that's good defensively. But you asked a timely question as I look at my text messages. Just came through 1 minute ago, guys. Tomorrow night, 6:06, we will be joined by Jensen Lewis, ESPN, who will be the analyst again on the call this weekend. Jensen was the analyst this last weekend at the Morgantown Regional, so he'll be able to provide an in-depth scouting report tomorrow on Cal Poly. But helpful for West Virginia to get Jensen back, super complimentary of the crowd and the audience and what he saw. He returns, and he'll be with us tomorrow at 6:06.
0: Texter points out a mistake I made real quick, Greg. I said Mississippi State was one of the national seeds that got beat. That was incorrect, obviously. Mississippi State in a super regional against Georgia.
1: When we had Jensen Lewis on last time, he had not yet had a pepperoni roll. Now that he's a veteran of that, he can probably critique that as well as West Virginia's lineup.
2: Yeah, we'll enjoy talking to him coming up tomorrow. We'll lead off the show with Jensen.
0: Very good. Greg, what's the schedule now? There's a media availability for each team, and each team gets an opportunity to work out at Kendrick Family Ballpark.
1: Yeah, practice sessions for each team, and then interview sessions for those of us in the media with selected members and coaches tomorrow afternoon. And that's it. Then you can turn around, and Friday you get it on.
0: It's hard to believe. I mean, the week goes by so fast. Of course, we're down here immersed in the softball tournament, watching every pitch of every game, at least on the Quad A field in Morgantown and George Washington. They are scoreless as we are playing here, I believe, in the third inning. The sun is setting, so it's a really difficult sun field, especially for the outfielders. And the pitch is coming from the bright sunlight into the shadows at home plate. So a little bit of a struggle here as the sun sets. We got one more game tonight, an elimination game in 4A, an elimination game in 3A, and the state championships will be decided in those classes tomorrow. And as we mentioned, Friday off, the state baseball tournament begins on Saturday. So we're coming down the stretch here, and it looks like the Mohegans and GW scoreless, right?
2: I tell you what, the two pitchers in this game for GW and Matty Wisman for Morgantown don't need any more advantages with the sun into the shadows,
0: no doubt.
2: But they have one here for a little bit of time. That is an extra degree of difficulty when you're trying to hit that ball coming out of the bright sunlight.
0: And again, George Washington, a tremendous freshman pitcher, that's done an unbelievable job in this tournament, Kenzie Bellamy. And she was a winner earlier today over University High, throwing a shutout. And again, doing a great job against Morgantown in the early portion of this contest. So again, all the coverage at WVMetroNews.com. Joe Brocato and Greg Carey have highlights and post-game stories, and you can hear the play-by-play. The Freds Persinger are on the AAA game. Fred Senior and Fred the Second, they're calling the AAA games. And right now we got Luke Wiggs and Daniel Woods on this game, and we will continue with the championship round tomorrow.
2: Well, we have Wiggs plural coming up on a game this evening with you and Luke.
0: Yeah, Luke and I will be calling the final elimination game tonight. I think I hear the music on. It's pretty loud here, but I think we're coming to the end. We appreciate it. Thanks to all the texters, and thanks, Greg. We appreciate it.
1: No problem. Talk to everyone tomorrow.
0: All right. Music's playing. We're out of here. We appreciate it. Thanks for listening and watching the CityNet statewide sports line for this Wednesday night.
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4: From ABC News, I'm Dave Packer. They're still counting the votes in the Los Angeles mayor's race. Spencer Pratt keeping his hopes alive. Democrat incumbent Karen Bass already clinching her spot in the November runoff.
5: Still too close. This is a long waiting game when it comes to a state like California because their vote counting process is actually really slow. So, for instance, California has a high volume of mail-in ballots. Sometimes those ballots don't arrive until a week after Election Day. And then from there, the counting of ballots can take 30 days after election.
6: ABC's Selena Wang. Three candidates are leading in the race for California's next governor, Republican Steve Hilton and Democrats Javier Becerra and Tom Steyer. A standoff at a bank in Bakersfield, California ended early this morning. The FBI and local police say 10 hostages are now safe. The suspect confirmed dead, shot by the FBI. Attorney Matt Clark has an office right next door.
7: There's just no way to really describe it other than it's scary. And so getting everybody out was our absolute priority, searching the building, making sure there was no stragglers, no one down in the basement using the restroom or something like that, and just getting everybody home safely.
6: An air attack on two U.S. allies in the Persian Gulf. ABC's Tom Sophie Burridge.
8: The Iranians fired, according to Kuwaiti officials, 13 ballistic missiles and 17 drones. Yes, the U.S. military and the U.S. government insist that their war earlier had, you know, really debilitated Iran's military. But I think it's just quite clear that Iran still has firepower. It can fire back.
6: President Trump saying the ceasefire has not been breached. And President Trump today reacting to the announcement from Acting Attorney General Todd Blanche that the $1.8 billion anti-weaponization fund would be permanently scrapped. He said he was one of those wronged by the Biden administration.
9: I'm one of them. They raided my house, Mar-a-Lago. That never happened. Nobody ever thought of anything like that. It turned out that it was a total fake. Everything about it was fake and corrupt.
6: SpaceX going public this month. The company says it plans to raise up to $75 billion. 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
6: It's the final days for an iconic department store.
14: One of the few remaining classic urban department stores is closing for good. The flagship Neiman Marcus location opened in downtown Dallas in 1914. Saks Global, which acquired Neiman's in 2024, has decided to shutter the 9-story building on September 30th.
6: ABC's Jim Ryan. Ford is recalling almost 420,000 vehicles because some seatbelts may lock inadvertently, not allowing them to retract or extend. The recall includes certain Ford Expedition and Lincoln Navigator models. Former Alabama football coach Nick Saban testified in support of a bipartisan bill to overhaul college athletics. He's the Senate Commerce Committee that it's time to tap the brakes on a system where players can increasingly earn millions of dollars while moving between schools freely. Getting underway in New York, the 25th edition of the Tribeca Film Festival. Among the special events, a 50th anniversary screening of Taxi Driver. Star Robert De Niro says he never expected any movie would be celebrated 50 years later.
15: When you're doing a movie, a project, you don't ever think that it would be received in the way you're saying Taxi Driver's been received, ever. You just don't think that. So that's nice, but you just don't ever expect it. You don't ever think it. It's just... You do the project, and that's it.
6: This year brings a slate of more than 100 feature films. Dave Packer, ABC News.
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19: In West Virginia, sports aren't just a game. They are a ritual passed down through every hollow and hilltop. We celebrate the legends who define our state. This is Game On.
20: Thanks for checking us out this week on Game On. I'm Anthony Lewis in the Stone Church studio. Jay Hewitt Ryan Arrowood as we round up an exciting weekend in sports all across the sports world. Lots to talk about today, but first of all, gentlemen, good to see you guys.
2: Good to see you, Anthony.
20: As I always like to do, first question out of the gate was, how was your sports weekend?
2: I don't know about you guys. I had another entertaining weekend, you know, with the NBA playoffs. Got a game 7 out of the Thunder and the Spurs. That was an entertaining finish there. I think the Spurs and the Knicks are probably what the NBA was hoping would happen. That's got to be an ideal situation for them, with the Spurs as a longtime stalwart sort of the NBA. And I think they're one of the best organizations in sports.
21: Without question.
2: As far as just how solid they are and how smart they are, and and then you get the Knicks, obviously their biggest market with New York, and they seem to have a lot of growing fans with Brunson and the Villanova crew, and they seem to be they're a fun watch, and so that's going to be huge for the NBA. Golf was a little quiet. I don't know if you guys, the Charles Schwab tournament, it was a good golf tournament, no big names or anything though, but I caught a little bit of that on Sunday, and obviously WVU baseball was awesome again, so that's like that's sort of a gift from the gods.
20: It's always fun.
2: Yeah, coming through in the clutch for us this spring. But what about you, Ryan? How was your sports
21: similar
2: weekend?
21: I don't think there was a lot going on this weekend, but I felt like everything that went on delivered. It started Friday, you're gearing up for game 7, but Jay, I think you'd mentioned last week, every time I get my son fired up for WVU sporting event, but boy did it deliver.
2: Sure did.
21: And just classic. When the crowd's behind it, I just don't know if there's like West Virginia fans across the board, if you take football, basketball, then whatever's hot, I don't know if there's a fan base in the country that can do that. And that was really, really cool. And then game 7 really delivered. I don't know if we'll be able to get to everything, but it was, are the Thunder, were they overrated? Was it the Spurs just coming in? But what a great game 7. And like most game 7s, it was some role players really, really stepping up and geared up for the finals. And just overall, it's exciting as we go into June here. So,
20: well, my sports weekend was fun. Obviously, West Virginia baseball, but the NCAA tournament in general, baseball tournament, was a lot of fun. And I want to pose this question to you guys. I'm gonna change the order of the deck here a little bit. Obviously the tournament was a big weekend. Obviously my nephew is at Alabama. They won. They beat Oklahoma State on Sunday night, so they're going to move on to the Super Regional. Got to watch him pitch. I tell you, I got a little emotional Monday morning just thinking about watching him as a kid, a small kid. And the only reason was I was at my mom's helping her with some stuff this morning, and I ran into this little basket of baseballs, and it had a bunch of his home run dates on them. And I started thinking, God, what a journey we've been going. I remember flying to Myrtle Beach to watch him play when he was like 11 on a travel team out of DC that didn't want him. Mm-hmm. Like, he had to try out. They didn't recruit him. And they made a big deal because they were letting him try out. He ended up being their starting pitcher. And I got a little emotional just thinking about like the journey for this kid. And I texted him and told him, I said, hey man, I was like, great game on Sunday. Enjoy it, take it in, but enjoy the ride, because when you move on past this point in college, it's going to become like a job. You'll get a paycheck to do this. So I said, take it in, man. You guys are regional champions. You're going to the Super Regional. Just enjoy it. And so it was a big weekend for the family, and then obviously all around baseball. But I wanted to ask you guys this, and what you guys thought about this. And the only reason I'm thinking about you guys, because you guys are basketball guys, but I had three people text me and say, I enjoy this weekend more than I do the first weekend of the NCAA tournament. Talking about baseball.
2: Oh, really?
20: Jay looks very disgusted.
21: I mean, those are probably people I don't hang out with.
20: Yeah, they're baseball guys.
2: No, so they were talking about the The West Virginia.
20: Well, just the baseball and tournament.
2: Oh, okay.
20: In general, they're watching everything across the country.
2: Yeah, I mean, I noticed that too. You know, just flipping from game to game, it is really cool. You know, for sure. And I, like I said, I think on the show last week, I appreciate baseball more than I used to. But, you know, to say it's better, just for me, you know, I'm a basketball guy. But that's, you know, Friday and Saturday, the first weekend in the NCAA tournament are my favorite two, because it's just, I mean, it's one after another all day long, every day. And they are, you know, they all come down to the wire. I don't know how you can get any better than that, really. But like you said, I'm a basketball guy.
20: I think it may have just registered with them this weekend because of the upsets. Like, you watch UCLA go down.
2: Yeah.
20: You watch some teams, some Cinderellas, Milwaukee. There was some teams that really were able to make runs over the weekend. And
2: for sure.
20: And so the excitement of the Cinderella in the NCAA tournament was alive on the baseball side. Yeah. And I think that got people juiced up a little bit.
21: So I'll tie all this up in a little bow for everything that we've all just talked about, right? You're talking about someone that you're connected with, and you saw him grow up, and you're seeing him do it on this big stage. I had a very similar thing, although David Jones isn't getting to play in the finals. He's injured, and he got injured right as he got called up. But to see him and the emotion that all of the Spurs had, they didn't look like millionaires. They didn't look like multimillionaires. They looked like kids playing a game and excited to win. That's the emotional component that I feel like only sports can do. We don't care what we look like. We don't try to be cool when we get lost in it. I think it's the same thing for the NCAA tournament in baseball. Someone can get wrapped up so much in it emotionally and be like, well, this is better than March Madness.
2: But, yeah.
21: And, you know, to them it is, because they're just so emotionally invested. And it's the same reason that weekend is – that's the only reason why NCAA basketball continues to make money. It's a $2 billion weekend. Mm-hmm. It's Thursday through Sunday is worth like $1.3 billion.
2: Yeah.
21: That's without gambling involved.
20: Right.
21: And so, we get emotional about sports, and it's awesome.
20: Yeah, I mean, for the NCAA tournament, we take Thursday and Friday off and go to my neighbor's house. He's got 5 TVs in his living room.
21: Yeah.
20: And we sit there from Thursday we get there, I think, at 11 or 10, 11 o'clock in the morning.
21: Yeah.
20: We eat lunch and watch games until the last one goes off. Come back on Saturday, Friday, and do it all over again.
21: Hannon High School, when I was growing up, there wasn't a lot of kids that, like, loved the tournament, you know, but I did.
2: Mm-hmm.
21: So people knew that. We're junior, senior. So 7 through 12, man, when that happened, I didn't have to do anything but class. Principal called me in and be like, hey, we're watching. You know, so.
2: I always thought going to Vegas for that first weekend and, like, you know, just setting up shop in a sports book would be like the ultimate experience for that first weekend. You know, you could bet on the games and have every single screen, every single game, and food brought to you. And, you know, I always kind of dreamed of doing that.
20: I mean, and that's the beauty of sports. It's not only entertainment, but it's there's an emotional tie to it. Obviously, with West Virginia playing, and even when Marshall plays, or even when you see soccer plays, people get dialed in because it's sports. And that's the beauty of it.
21: It's also somewhat unique to this area. We've talked about this a lot, but, like, you throw in TBT.
2: Mm-hmm.
21: Boy, when those things are rolling, there's no place better than West Virginia.
2: Yeah.
21: I think
2: no pro teams, and you know, it's
21: and
2: just,
21: I think there's a lot of schools like that, and that's the low markets. You talk about San Antonio, so well run, but it's considered a small market. So
2: I think
21: cities, towns, whatever it is, their sport hub, they just get behind it and get lost in it.
2: Mm-hmm. I also think baseball, maybe with how big and corporate NIL for football and basketball have gotten, maybe I'm naive about baseball, maybe it has too, but, you know, it seems like maybe fans have sort of, you know, reached out to it a little bit with.
20: Yeah, it's not as corporate as the
21: other sports. Baseball, I mean, like, that's the one, if you're younger, you can still get paid. You don't have to go to college. A lot of those guys playing tennis or baseball, like, they're doing it because they love it.
2: Right.
21: Yeah. Mm-hmm.
20: All right, we're going to take a break. When we come back, I want to talk to you guys a little bit about the local connections in the NBA Finals.
0: Keep it locked in. Game On will be right back after these messages.
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20: Thanks for keeping it locked in to Game On. We appreciate you sticking around and checking out the show. Don't forget, later in the show, we'll have the Bogey's Trivia Question of the Week for a $15 gift card. And also, we've got some interesting news from the NBA with a local flavor, Mike Ganzi. We've got some information on him. But first, we started talking about it, but the NBA Finals are coming up this week, and It's one of the first NBA finals that I feel like I want to sit down and watch. As you guys know, I'm not a big NBA guy. I'm a very casual NBA watcher. But this has a 90s feel to it from like when I did love watching the NBA. So I'll probably definitely tune in. But what is it about OKC? Is it because they're a new team and people just aren't – it's not like it's been an emotional connection to them. But it just feels like OKC always just kind of gets – looked over whenever, like, there's no real, they don't win beauty contests when it comes to, like, you know, getting into the finals.
2: Yeah, I think a lot of, like, Ryan can correct, you know, Ryan's probably more plugged into the basketball world than I am at this point for sure. But to me, a lot, you know, and especially a lot of my friends and guys my age and stuff, and a lot of the old NBA heads that I know weren't real happy about the Supersonics getting, you know, kind of ran over to create the Thunder and miss the, you know, the old Supersonics had some really cool old teams with Sean Kemp and Gary Payton and Ray Allen. And, you know, so I think there's a lot of that. I think the Thunder fan base sort of has a college fan base feel to it more than NBA, and it's not a shot at them because they're good, they're good fans, they're good rowdy fans, and they're into the games and stuff, and they love the Thunder, it seems like. So I don't know how that's a negative thing, but I've heard that as a negative in the past for some reason. You know, they don't really have like a pro fan base, but I don't know. Ryan can speak to it probably more than like, and they've also they developed here lately into they've gotten this reputation is awful floppers and playing like some unethical basketball almost, you know. So but Ryan, what are your thoughts on the
26: I feel like it's twofold with the Thunder. I feel like they have taken the modern NBA and how the NBA said we're going to officiate it, and they've almost did what the Bad Boy Pistons did, but just in like and they were the bad boys. They're kind of like the sweet boys, I guess we would say, is they've figured out how the NBA
2: used it to their advantage.
26: Yeah, and yeah. They've maximized it. So you've got a guy like Shea who is great, but he's also not marketable, right? He's an international player. Mm-hmm. He wasn't, you know, yeah, he was great at Kentucky, but he was a one and done. Didn't really build himself up.
2: He didn't even start there for
26: half the year. The kids love him, but he's just a basketball player, and he's an over, like, he's figured out how to draw fouls, right? And mm-hmm. the kids love that, but guys our age don't really love it. Mm-hmm. So I think you're going to see a course correction from the NBA, and I think you're starting to see it on the fly with more physicality, right? So I think that's the big thing, is our generation doesn't really love how OKC plays, mm-hmm. but it's built on defense and it's built on efficient offense. They also won last year, so I think everybody likes to see them lose a little bit, right? Yeah. There's a group that hated how the Warriors played,
2: mm-hmm.
26: right? There's a group that did not like Steph Curry and how he played.
2: Yeah.
26: But now that coincided with people didn't like LeBron either, so then it was nice to see the underdog, right? I think if OKC was an underdog, you'd see people like them more, but I think they're kind of like this modern version of basketball that people aren't really down with, so they wanted to see them lose. Mm. So
20: yeah, I can, as soon as you said that, I remember one year really, really cheering for the Kings, the year that they, with Weber, yeah. I think they actually, if I remember correctly, they cheated the Kings, but
2: it was pretty, yeah. See, it was pretty clear evidence,
26: yeah.
2: If you remember,
20: yeah. But I remember it wasn't that I had a dislike for Kobe, but I was like, I think it's what happens when people win too much, you want them to fall off the hill.
26: Well, and all great,
2: tired of it, maybe.
26: And greatness doesn't, we were talking in our coaches group chat, greatness doesn't exist until you see someone who's tasted it fall. And they respond. You know, no one was calling the Warriors a dynasty when they got beat by the Cavs when they were up 3-1, mm-hmm. right? No, everybody was, oh, see, Brady was undefeated and they couldn't even win the Super Bowl. When you see how those teams respond, so like if the Thunder come back and respond from this and win two of the next three, then how we're talking about the Thunder is completely different.
2: Yeah, true.
20: Well, you guys, when we started down the road, the NBA Finals has a local flair. The Knicks and the Spurs have a local connection. Dive a little bit into that. Obviously, with the Knicks, we've got Deuce McBride, who's from the Ohio area. And then there's some other local flavor going on there.
2: Yeah, I'll start before Ryan. Once again, Ryan knows more and has a much bigger connection. I just wanted to throw in this little funny thing. Ryan and I played a lot of pickup basketball together in the past, and we were playing at Oaks one morning a few years ago. And I think I was asking about Derek Culver, maybe, or somebody. Everybody was talking about Culver, you know, and how good he was going to be. I think that's who I was asking Ryan about, because Ryan may have been up to a practice, up to Morgantown for something. I forget what it was, but I was at, you know, a bunch of my buddies were talking about Culver. So I asked Ryan, and he was like, dude, wait until you see this McBride. Wait until you see this Miles McBride. And I was like, who? You know, and he was like, the quarterback that they signed from. And he was like, I'm telling you, the kid is long. He's got the craziest arms. He can flat out shoot the ball. And a couple months later, I was like, dang, Ryan.
20: Ryan was right.
26: Yeah, I saw Deuce in high school, and I was like, that's a bad dude right there, man. But of course, I think a lot of West Virginia people know him. And, you know, it's kind of neat because we kind of viewed him as like, oh, he's good, but he's not Javon Carter. And if you really compare their pro careers, he's had a better one. I wouldn't say he's better player, but boy, what a perfect role for him.
2: He's so sneaky good or something. Yeah. You know what I mean? Like, it doesn't jump off the table at you, but then it's like, holy cow, McBride's dominating this game. You know, he's just
26: a shot maker.
2: He is.
26: He's just a shot maker. And
20: do you think that's because he comes off the bench and it's just in that league, it's like, oh, it's a dude off the bench? But
26: I think because he ran quarterback sneaks and fourth and short, and he just doesn't care.
2: He's confident. He's just confident. He just makes them.
26: Yeah. I mean, he's played in big games. He's made big shots in Fog Allen. Like, I mean, I don't know. Like, some of that's got to be, like, you got to go through it to be able to do it.
2: Sure.
26: I think who he plays with helps, too. I think playing with the Brunsons and the Josh Harts and those guys who, like, they all have extra chips on their shoulders. Jay will say this. If we're in a pickup run and we got a lot of guys with chips on their shoulders, the run's better, right? Because the –
2: just more competitive.
26: The competitive nature in you comes out. Well, if Deuce is not playing with guys who are competitive
2: every day,
26: is that edge going to come out, right? And then I will segue that into the two other guys that we're talking about that's got some local flavors. I'm always going to be partial to Davy Jones, and he's not playing a role for the Spurs, but it's so great for me to see. And he got called up, and then he got hurt, but it's awesome to see him, and he's going to be playing in the finals. A kid that I love, we just saw grow up so much at Taze Valley, and he's got a bright future in the NBA, and pumped for him. But Keldon Johnson's probably one of my top five most favorite players that I competed against as a coach. He just does everything the right way. And when you talk about a competitor, right, he's a competitor, and he's been a starter for the Spurs. Now he's a sixth man of the year, played at Huntington Prep for 2 years, and then finished his career at Oak Hill. He played on Boo Williams with a big kid. We had Anderson Marombo, and they went to the EYBL Final Four, and Keldon was just the greatest competitor. Like, he just competed every time he was out there. So some cool West Virginia names in the NBA Finals, and small market with the biggest name.
2: Right.
26: And then biggest market with some guys who, you know, second round picks and chips on shoulders. So,
2: yeah, it's awesome.
20: I think they're, you know, with Brunson, those guys, I think their stock is rising as they've been able to navigate and make it to the final this year.
26: Yeah, I won't dominate, but like guys like OG and like, Mikal Bridges redshirted his first year because he wasn't good enough to play at Villanova, right? OG and Anobi, I remember watching, I coached him in an all star game. And everybody's like, oh, man, he's going to be okay. And I was like, this, like, Donovan Mitchell was in that. There was a bunch of other big names. I was like, this kid's a freak, and he doesn't know it. Like, if he ever figures it out, and well, sure enough, he's figured it out a little bit. So, I'm just – that's why I'm talking too much, because I am fired up about this.
2: Oh, no, it's awesome. This is great.
20: Yeah, this will be fun. And like I said, even for me, who's a general watcher of the NBA, I'm excited because – you know, I'm hoping maybe Tim Duncan's sitting on the sidelines, you know, or
2: they will be.
20: Yeah. Oh, yeah.
26: But, you know, you've got Victor, who he just loves to compete, right? Like, he's the best player in the world, but he just loves to compete. And then you got a superstar, Jalen Brunson, who takes less money. Right. When was the last time we had that in the NBA?
2: Right. I was going to say that, too. It's like it's two guys that are – really seem to want to be there for the right reasons. Yeah. Are true. I mean, you can tell Wembanyama. He said it means more to me than existing. You know, it's like old school guys that are really there to win.
26: Yeah, but not to go backwards. But I'll tell you, it just popped in my head. You said about Shea. Got some Tim Duncan in him where people didn't appreciate Tim Duncan until he was probably done playing. Right,
20: right? Yeah. He's close a little to the end.
26: Mr. Fundamental. Yeah, so. Right. But these guys are going to compete. So.
20: Yeah, I mean, I miss, and maybe that's a little bit of what I miss. I miss 90s style of basketball. Yeah. You start thinking about, guys from that era, the Mornings and the Larry Johnsons and the Tim Duncans. And
2: Ewing,
20: you know, those guys. And you hope that with the flopping and the just, you know, you want to, man, I would die to watch a game where they just start banging it inside and somebody turn around.
2: Driving it, hammering it.
20: Yeah. Fun stuff like that. But
26: you've got the Go Spurs Go chant too, right? And I know that's been around the last 20 years. So like a simple chant like that, like it ties David Robinson.
2: Yeah.
26: Pop, Tim Duncan. I bet Manu Ginobili and Tony Parker, right? They said courtside seats in games one or two. Or, I mean, games three and four is already going $400,000 in New York.
2: The NBA's got to just be partying. The NBA's got to just be.
26: Adam Silver's like, I can't lose, bro. Yeah, they're drooling. If I can fix flopping and if I can fix the tanking, we got it.
2: Yeah, so. Yeah, they're chilling.
20: We got about a minute left, and not to real. We're going to stay on the topic of the NBA, but I feel like finally there's a lot of stars across the league. I feel like this team building thing has kind of slowed down. And you look in like Milwaukee and you look in San Antonio and you look in these smaller markets and they have stars that aren't going anywhere. They're not looking to just get past that first contract and head to LA. And I think maybe that might help the NBA bring some of the old guys back.
2: It would for sure. That's what David Stern was always so good at, marketing the stars, you know.
26: Absolutely. So. But now the problem is all those guys that are doing that are international. Yeah, we need some of these guys. We need Cooper Flagg to just be like, hey, Dallas is where I'm at. And let's build it. Like the Steph Curry effect, right? Like just do it. You know, let's just do it. It's better than constantly moving. We've seen Kevin Durant hurt his legacy. James Harden hurt legacy.
2: Yeah.
26: Let
21: buy in and do it, right? Dwayne waited, you know.
2: Bronson in New York, hopefully.
21: Yeah.
20: Absolutely. All right, well, we come back. Chris Slack from the West Virginia Golf Association, the Golf Association, is going to join us. And then later, the Bogeys trivia question of the week.
5: 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Game On. We'll be right back.
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0: Bogey's trivia question of the week. The phone number 304-729-4465. We want to buy you lunch at Bogey's at the Capital Market in Charleston. But joining us, before we can buy you any lunch, but joining us from the West Virginia Golf Association is Chris Slack. Chris, beautiful. It's been beautiful in the state of West Virginia. I feel like when we first started having these weekly conversations, it was the snow was flying, but the weather is starting to change. Here we are in June and getting a little bit of rain, but that's okay. You just keep playing unless it's lightning. But how's everything looking on the courses in West Virginia?
1: Yeah, no, the weather's been great the last few days. You know, last week, West Virginia Amateur, we got really, really lucky on weather. You know, it basically rained at some point in time every day, but really rained only all day one day, which was our second round. But third and fourth round were actually pretty good weather. And, you know, Noah Mullins came out on top last week to win his second state AM. And then we were kind of quiet over the weekend, kind of relaxing after that. And today our Callaway Junior Tour started its 2-month grind across the state. So we're at Sleepy Hollow, and we'll be down in Barboursville and then Mason County the next couple of days. And then next week, more Junior Tour one-day events. Our Women's AM's coming up in a couple of weeks. So we are and then had a big first tee fundraiser for the first tee today at Stonewall Resort. So kind of all over the place right now, but.
0: Well, that's good. That means you guys are busy and you guys are out and about doing it. Tell us a little bit about how things finished up at Sleepy.
1: Sleepy was good. Great turnout. I had just about 100 kids. Jude Walker was our low round in the 13, 14 year old group. A couple Sleepy Hollow members won the 15, 16, 17, 18 year old divisions. Then Chasten Byers won the older girls division. It was good. Looking forward to the next, like I said, a couple months of the Junior Tour.
2: Hey, this is Jay. I was looking at the Player of the Year standings here, and it looks like Noah has pulled ahead quite a bit here with his recent victory there in the amateur. Mm-hmm. What all tournaments go into that? Gauging and awarding the Player of the Year, and you know, how do they earn? What tournaments do they earn points from that? I'm looking at a lot of names here on the list of guys that are great players over the years, and also when do you crown that Player of the Year?
1: Yeah, so our Player of the Year is any event have. So like for the men's Player of the Year, it's every men's event, which, and the two biggest ones are obviously the West Virginia Amateur and the West Virginia Open.
2: Okay.
1: But, you know, our four ball, our scramble. But one thing also that goes into it is if our guys qualify for a USGA championship, you know, those you can earn a decent bit of points, our one day amateur series events. And then on the junior side, it's, you know, the kids get points for kids, juniors and seniors for that matter. Get their points if they play well in the state AM or state open, but there's, you know, the senior series or the college junior tour events or the senior AM or junior AM. So really everything that we have, you know, as long as they're eligible for it, they can earn Player of the Year points.
2: Cool. And also, I heard you say you were at Sleepy. Where is your next, where and when is your next junior tournament?
1: So the junior tour doesn't stop. We have two or three junior events from now until the end of July. So this week was Sleepy Hollow, Esquire in Barboursville, and then Riverside down in Mason.
2: Okay.
1: And then next week we're at Glade Springs and the Greenbrier.
2: Okay.
1: So like I said, it's
2: I'm sure that's all listed on the website, correct?
1: Yeah. All that information's on the website. Now the school's out.
2: Right.
1: The events are to fill up and sell out and whatnot. So
2: okay,
1: it'll be a fun few weeks.
2: That's WVGA.org for those out there. You could find that list of tournaments.
1: So that will get you in the same place, but our Callaway Junior Tour does have its own website.
2: Oh, okay. Sorry.
1: CJRTour.com.
2: Okay. Thank you.
1: No problem.
0: You know, we were talking NCAA baseball earlier, excuse me, we were talking about Cinderella's. So I was sitting there just thinking, are there any kids that have kind of just came

0: out of nowhere? Or, I know you guys probably see some people year after year, but has there been anyone that's really made a jump that's really standing out to you guys as far as the improvement in their game, or maybe just kind of came out of nowhere with a great golf swing?
1: Yeah, I mean, we do kind of see it, every year, one or two kids really at the top go from kind of a mid-tier player per se, to kind of one of your top five or eight players in the state. But I mean, typically your ones at the top are, they've at least been in the top, 10 or 20%, even since they've been 13 or 14 years old. I mean, occasionally you have someone who's a late bloomer who, kind of starts a little later. But yeah, I mean, it's especially in junior golf. I mean, you one year, year and a half, 2 years, two summers, whatever, can make a world of difference in someone's golf game. So.
0: Well, that's the great thing about golf. It's just a game that you just continue to play even past being in school, but as an adult. But you're only as good as the time that you put in with golf, and that's really any sport, but especially golf.
2: Such a humbling game, too.
3: Oh, well, I'm interested.
1: Yeah, and,
3: Go ahead.
1: Good. Oh, no, I was just agreeing.
3: Yeah,
1: with you guys.
3: I've seen a big push, not just in basketball. I've been in college athletics, and I'm seeing a big push across all of athletics of college age kids really like not just like swinging it at the range, like really golfing a lot. Are you seeing an uptick in amateur? Like, is that like, that 10, 12, 13, 15, are those numbers going up? Because I know across the board that 18, 23 people getting serious in golf's going up.
1: Yeah, we're seeing an increase on both sides of that, but beginners. But and then another thing too that really gets our, at least, I mean, I think it's everywhere, but like when our kids here see, one of their peers like Jack Michael, playing so well at the Division I level and W making the regionals and him qualifying for the team every event, like these kids are like, hey, I played junior golf with him, mm-hmm. So like they're working their tails off to try to beat Jack Michael or Tommy Evans, know, who's committed to WU. So, on that end, I think you see kids playing and working a whole lot more to try to get to that level because they see that, like, hey, a West Virginia kid can do this. Like, yeah. I can too. So.
3: And I mean, not saying that they can, but doing on the golf course may be a little bit easier than trying to be Randy Moss. So,
1: right.
3: at least I can consecutively practice to try. So.
0: Well, Chris, we appreciate your time this week. Chris Slack with the West Virginia Golf Association. And when we come back, we'll have the Bogeys trivia question over.
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0: It's now time for the Bogeys Trivia Question of the Week. The phone number, 304-729-4465. Again, 304-729-4465. So my question this week, since it's been a fun week for WVU baseball, hosting the regional and all that fun stuff. They've been in the headlines, we'll say. Who is WVU's all-time winning coach? Who leads and wins at WVU baseball? If you know the answer, 304-729-4465 for a $15 gift card to Bogeys at the Capital Market. You can also use it at the driving range whenever they get the kitchen open. They're in the process of getting some you can hit on the course out there, but the restaurant part is slightly delayed because they got like three projects going at the same time. But they did just get the new grill in out there. I got a picture of it.
2: Nice. That's going to be great.
0: All right. So speaking of WVU, in the news this week, Mike Ganzi. The 76ers have hired Mike Ganzi as the new president of basketball operations after a 15-year stint with the Cleveland Cavaliers. Mike Ganzi had worked his way up in the Cavs front office as it was the team's general manager, and he'd been with them 15 years. He started off working for the G League team.
2: Mm-hmm.
0: 15 years with one organization, then you roll out. You know, good for. Where's Mike from?
2: Cleveland. I was going to say, I'm sure.
0: Wait a minute. Yeah.
3: He's from Cleveland.
2: I bet it was a tough move for Ganzi. I don't know him really well. I spent some time with him, and I know everybody says this about everybody, you know, that he's a nice guy. He really is a nice guy. I spent like a couple weekends with Ganzi at a. Player reunions that Huggins had and a couple fantasy camps that Huggins had. And he was such a nice guy. Yeah. I mean, like genuine, just please bring your kids up to a game. Here's my card. Call my cell anytime you want tickets. I mean, just like, and he didn't know me at all. You know what I mean? I spent zero time with him. He was like that with everybody. He was like over the top, just friendly and nice, not uppity at all. Like you feel like, you know, with the, some of the stuff he did, he maybe could have been a little bit, you know, and a lot of people would have been. And I felt like he was just a super nice guy.
3: I think that speaks to his story, right? He started at St. Bonaventure.
2: Yeah.
3: Followed Beilein. So he's not this, you know, super. And then I think he would have been able to have a decent NBA career, but
2: got sick.
3: Correct. He got Lyme disease.
2: No,
3: right?
2: It wasn't like a staph infection.
3: Yeah, I think like, but like
2: both up, maybe.
3: Like they found out Lyme. Like
2: it was
3: like,
2: a scary deal. I remember.
3: Like he was in the hospital. Like it was a bad deal.
2: Mm-hmm.
3: And then that turns into him being the GM
2: mm-hmm.
3: for the Cleveland Cavaliers, and he's from Cleveland, yeah. So it's just cool. And I don't know. I have no inside information, right? But man, you got to look at that and say, why?
2: Yeah.
3: I look at that Cavs roster though, and there's the James Harden situation. There's mm-hmm. the Donovan Mitchell situation. And I don't think they're going to move off of that. And he may just be looking at that being like, look, there's one more thing I need to do, and that's win a championship. And yeah. I just don't think I can do it if you're going to hold my hands as a general manager, because he's had phenomenal success there.
2: And it might have just been a financial offer that he couldn't refuse to, yeah. You know?
3: Yeah, I mean, that could have been it.
2: But I'm sure it was tough to leave. You know, he's a Cleveland guy, born and raised, and it seems like he was really entrenched in, like, the Cleveland basketball community just from afar to
3: so
2: me.
3: Much.
2: So I bet it was a tough move for him. I bet it was like a, I can't turn that down
3: type
2: of thing. You know what I mean?
3: For the Sixers. Yeah. Like absolutely huge, because a lot of these general managers, you know, we talked about Brad Stevens before the show came on. A lot of these player personnel guys, the guys that are the best, aren't just the guys that get the superstar. It's how they can build 3 through 9, 10.
2: Yeah.
3: Jerry West was just
2: right.
3: He had such a gift with that. Right.
2: Isn't it interesting? It seems like the best are like true basketball guys, you know, that played and spent times in locker rooms and not so much the analytical MIT. Nothing against those guys. They're a lot smarter than me. But it seems like the guys that are.
3: Yeah, but that's flipping. Like, that was a great experiment. It was like Moneyball.
2: Yeah.
3: Great. It can get you places, but dudes win championships. Right.
2: And it seems like the basketball guys that are true basketball guys that know that, you know, that, like I said, spent time in the on the trips and, they're the ones that are
3: they get it.
2: They get it.
0: Yeah. Well, I thought it was an interesting move for Mike, and I wish him nothing but the best. I've only had good experiences with Mike. But as soon as it came out of my mouth, my first thought was, wait a minute, isn't he from Cleveland?
2: Yeah.
0: So I'll be curious to see how this shakes out. But then, you know, over the weekend, Derek Bailey, our buddy Derek, he swears that LeBron is coming back to Cleveland for a last run. And I was like, and that actually played as I was kind of writing notes for the
2: day. Wouldn't surprise me.
0: That kind of played into it too. Maybe, you know, as they look at that and, you know, LeBron, the thought of that is like, what a circus. Like, you'll have some 45-year-old, guy out there, and I'm trying to win a championship, but I got to make it about this guy who's going to run our organization from the locker room.
3: Well, they got James Harden. LeBron's just a better version of that, right?
0: Yeah, same situation.
2: Yeah, I'm not sure they need both of those guys, like, starting, you know?
3: Yeah.
2: Watching LeBron this year, and I've always been a LeBron fan, you know, he has a lot of guys. It seems like he's one of these polarizing guys that about half the people hate him, half the people love him. I've always liked him, you know, I've never disliked LeBron. It's hard not to, like, marvel at his game if you know basketball, you know? But after watching him this year, I was like, you should retire.
3: Yes.
2: You know, I think it's time to retire.
0: It's time. Yep. It's kind of like the Wizards years with Jordan.
2: Right. It's just over, you know?
3: Well, but LeBron's getting hurt some, too. I mean, people talk about that with Jordan, but he was still playing 82 games and guarding the best player.
2: Averaging, like, 22 a game.
3: And LeBron can – but, like, I don't know. I agree with Jay.
0: Yeah.
3: I have marveled at LeBron.
2: Yeah.
3: And he can't – and also, like, it doesn't help him playing with Luka.
2: Right.
3: Because he's just – right now, he's a better version of what LeBron is great at.
2: Exactly.
3: Right? I'm not saying he's better than what LeBron was in LeBron's prime, but, like,
2: he's so ball dominant.
3: Yeah.
2: You know?
3: But I do think there is that he wants to put such a distance statistically between him and anyone else.
2: Yeah, I guess.
3: That you're never going to catch his stats. Yeah. I do think there's some to that.
2: Yeah, maybe.
3: Right? And we can sit here and do what, but, like, that's a fact.
2: Yeah.
3: Because in 20 years, kids are going to forget who Jordan is, and they're going to look at LeBron's stats and be, wow.
2: Yeah.
3: So,
0: speaking of coaching from the locker room, Caitlin Clark, there was an incident online that surfaced online, and people have been debating. I'm going to get your opinions. Looked like there was some interaction, emotional outburst, interaction between her and the coach of her team, but there's two ways I look at this.
2: Mm-hmm.
0: As an unruly player who should listen to the coach,
2: mm-hmm.
0: and then a player who is the star of the team,
2: right.
0: just being very involved in an emotional, a response, and probably got a little handy, you know, the hand gestures thing.
3: Because
0: what thoughts?
2: I don't know what to think about this. You know, I'm starting to think that, you know, there for the longest time, I thought that Clark was getting a little bit of a raw deal, and the NBA wasn't accept or the WNBA wasn't accepting her enough, and that, you know, they, but I think my grandpa told me a long time ago, when you see that much smoke, when there's that much smoke, there's usually a fire. And it just seems like there's so much drama with Caitlin Clark, and she's a fiery player. It's what makes her so good. I love that about her. I'm a lot like that on the court. I'm fiery and competitive, and I get mad at my teammates if I don't think they're playing hard. So I don't, you know, but it just seems like it's time and time again with her where there's drama and some problems, but which probably makes her the player that she is. So it's hard to, you know what I'm saying? I don't know what to think about the whole Caitlin Clark thing, to be honest with you. It's a tough one.
3: Yeah, it's a tough one.
2: Because she's so good and so good for the game.
3: Yeah, she's so good, and she has that extra edge to her.
2: Yes, exactly.
3: But where it's unique is she has that extra edge, but she's also limited athletically.
2: Right.
3: Okay? It's tough to put her in that spot. You know, imagine if Steph Curry was playing and all we saw was the coach just like putting him on an island and saying, well, you got to guard better.
2: Mm-hmm.
3: Like, you got, just guard better.
2: Right. Got to do even more.
3: Yeah. So like, I mean, we're putting her on an island and she's getting cooked a little bit and then we're calling her out for it. And I'm not saying she, but like there's something to that. And I don't know if it's Caitlin not being able to handle that star being placed directly on her. Also, I don't want to be a prisoner of the moment because Michael Jordan got a coach fired.
2: Yeah,
3: you know,
2: sure.
3: Kobe got guys out. So sometimes it's not, sometimes you don't, you know, Steph Curry was good. Mark Jackson was a good coach, but he got ran out.
2: Iverson was hard to coach.
3: Yeah. So sometimes this is where team sports is really, really important. It's all about how it works together, right? There needs to be a coach that can coach her.
2: Right.
3: So sometimes finding the right fit is everything. But if you're
2: not sometimes,
3: but
2: most
3: of the
2: time.
3: It's every time. Yeah. But if you're the Fever, you choose Caitlin Clark.
2: Sure. You have to.
3: You know, you have to. And I don't know how you come back from this.
0: Well, it's not even just a wins and losses thing. It's a marketing thing. He's the biggest star in the game. It's ticket sales. It's
2: exactly
0: everything. You know, she's the face of the WNBA right now.
3: She's
0: you know?
3: Face of women's basketball.
0: Yeah,
2: that's why Bronny's on the Lakers. You know, because Dad's got our TV deal, and Dad's got our jersey sales, and Dad's got our ticket sales, and heck yeah, we'll take Bronny.
3: Yeah. So this one's going to be interesting to see how it works out because we're kind of at a point of no return. WNBA's got to figure that out.
2: Yes, for sure. It's huge. It's like
0: switching sports. Some news was released, the press release. I got it in my inbox last week. The College Football Hall of Fame has added Mountaineer Tavon Austin to the ballot. So he'll be eligible to be receiving votes. Coach Jim Carlin is still on that list. Carlin has been on that list forever. I didn't click on the whole and go to the website. I just read the blurb, but I wonder if Aaron Beasley's still on it because he was on the ballot for probably 3, 4, 5 years.
2: I hope so.
0: And wasn't getting the votes. I actually talked to a friend of mine, and she works for the College Football Hall of Fame. I probably shouldn't put her on blast like this, but in the private conversation that we were having. But apparently Beasley's hang up is Steve Spurrier keeps derailing him in a meeting.
2: Jerk.
0: Saying that we cooked him in the Sugar Bowl.
3: Wow.
0: He keeps bringing that up. I'm like, wow. Aaron was I don't even know if Aaron was starting for that team at that point.
2: Of course, Spurrier.
0: Yeah, so Steve Spurrier is the problem. I can't wait to see Bees this summer and tell him all about
2: it. No doubt.
3: Wasn't it great to have that? What was it? Beasley and then Mike Logan, is that who came right after
2: from
3: him?
2: Pittsburgh.
3: Man, like that was awesome.
2: Yeah.
0: Aaron Beasley, Mike Logan, Van Washington.
2: Yeah.
3: Yeah.
2: Solid, awesome. Solid. Happy for Tavon. You know, Tavon probably deserves in the Hall of Fame just for that Oklahoma game alone.
3: How amazing was that?
2: And, you know, his highlight film, even for like the younger generation, you know, it makes me seem really old calling like the, you know, people that don't even remember Tavon, but he was about as good. He's a perfect candidate for the Hall of Fame. He's like a famous, you know, he's a like a part like, of pop culture almost.
0: Like a mixtape legend.
3: So I'm going to put this, I'm not going to over talk this, but this is a conversation we got to have because you had such a good run of that, right? You got Tavon, Avon Colburn, Zaraway, Robert Walker.
2: Yeah.
3: Steve Slay.
2: Right.
3: We got to have a conversation of who was the best.
2: Yeah, for sure.
3: Oh, who and just for West Virginia love, throw in Schmidt in there too, right?
2: No doubt.
3: Like we gotta have a ranking of those guys right there because man, those were some good backs.
0: All right, well, next week we'll be talking WVU football and ranking all time running backs. So appreciate you guys checking us out here on Game On, and don't forget if you missed any part of the show, head over to GameOnWV.com.
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